0: set. 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
0: Investigators in Mississippi are looking into the deaths of two University of Mississippi college students this week and whether a psychoactive drug called kratom could be responsible. ABC News medical correspondent Dr. Darian Sutton on what exactly kratom can do.
4: It can often be seen or thought of as similar to heroin or being called gas station heroin because it can cause symptoms that look very similar. These are the reasons why we're always cautioning the community about these risks of drugs that you can easily get.
0: As Amazon prepares to widen its drone delivery footprint to hundreds of new communities over the next several months, some residents where it already exists say they wish they wouldn't.
5: From sunrise to sunset, the air in the Dallas suburb of Richardson is filled with the droning of drones. But it isn't just the noise that's riled some homeowners, but the cameras that guide each tiny aircraft and whether the data they collect is secure.
6: I will never say nothing can be hacked.
5: Amazon's Sam Bailey at a Richardson City Council meeting.
6: We've taken every measure to ensure that our operations are contained.
5: Richardson is one of 11 communities hosting Prime Air. Amazon is shooting for nearly 500 by the end of this year. Jim Ryan, ABC News in Dallas. Fort Worth.
0: In Florida, a plastic surgeon was found guilty of murdering a lawyer who prosecutors claim had a malicious and personal obsession with after the lawyer represented former patients of the surgeon in lawsuits. Dave Packer, ABC News.
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tipping. 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

0: Montgomery Gentry in my town on your Real Country Wednesday. My name is Al Farr with more of your favorites on the way. Coming up from Toby Keith, Made in America. 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

0: Luke Combs, Ain't No Love in Oklahoma on Your Real Country Wednesday. My name is Al Farble. Which celebrity has outstayed their welcome? Elon Musk is considered the ultimate example of overexposure. As a tech CEO, media personality, and public figure involved in everything from space exploration to government discussions, Musk appears constantly in news feeds, social media, and public discussions, making him nearly impossible to avoid in 2026 coverage. More of your favorite old country songs are coming up right around the corner for you from John Party, Last Night Lonely, Loretta Lynn and the Coal Miner's Daughter, and more next right here on Real Country.
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10: 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Twyla Owens' number is 842-5745 or Kate Bolden at 830-2932. 40% chance of scattered showers on the overnight in north central Nebraska with temps down to 57. Thursday calling for a 30% chance of rain in the afternoon with a high of 72. Southwest winds at just 5 miles an hour. Showers are likely on Thursday night, temps down to the mid-50s, and then scattered showers on Friday, Friday's high at 70. On the overnight, south central South Dakota, a chance of scattered showers and thunderstorms, breezy with temps down to 58. Thursday, cloudy and overcast, a high near 73. South winds just 6 to 14. Showers are likely after midnight Thursday night, temps down to the mid-50s. Southeast winds pretty calm at just 6 to 8. Scattered showers likely early part of Friday, Friday's high at 70 and cloudy. And then for our Friday night, 20% chance of rain prior to midnight, cloudy with temps down to 57 on Friday night in south central South Dakota.
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2: From ABC News, I'm Dave Packer. President Trump rolled out the red carpet for China's President Xi Jinping, who arrived at Joint Base Andrews this evening ahead of talks at the White House. And these Chinese immigrants outside Xi's Washington hotel chanting in support of Xi. ABC News foreign correspondent Britt Clendett in China with what to expect in the days ahead.
3: You can expect Trump maybe publicly to keep it cordial. He might press Xi on Iran and on the Russia relationship behind the scenes, using that sanctions authority as leverage. But Xi will present China as the responsible great power, the one who can help end the Iran war and stabilize energy markets. So really, we can't expect either leader to give ground on this.
2: Concerns over beach erosion as the nation's eastern seaboard prepares for a nor'easter. ABC meteorologist Lee Goldberg.
4: And this storm will be remembered for its duration. It has lots of staying power. I mean, it's 2 days away from New York City, but we're already getting gusty winds and waves are battering the shores. Coastal flood alerts from the Outer Banks to Boston. Moderate flooding at times during high tide, really through the end of the week.
2: Flock's safety CEO was a no-show for a Senate hearing on the surveillance industry. The Senate wanted to put the spotlight on what happens behind those roadside cameras as neighborhoods across the country push back in both red and blue states, citing privacy concerns. Senator Josh Hawley was hoping to ask,
5: how do we make sure that this kind of surveillance is consonant with the Constitution of the United States? You know, there's many players in this industry, but there's one name that really stands out above the rest, and that is Flock.
2: Automated license plate readers are at the center of lawsuits and criminal charges alleging police officers have misused the technology to track people and their personal lives. A new report from the CDC has found cancer rates in the U.S. are falling. Experts say the decline is largely by accelerated progress against lung cancer. You're listening to ABC News.
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1: These statements have not been evaluated by the FDA. This product is not intended to diagnose, treat, cure, or prevent any disease.
2: A new study on the impact of Tylenol during pregnancy finds that the drug has no link to disorders like autism, challenging assertions made by the current administration. ABC's Hannah Batah.
3: The review comes after President Trump claimed without evidence that Tylenol during pregnancy was dangerous. That suggestion prompting pushback from medical organizations like the American College of Obstetrics and Gynecology, which noted that fever and pain during pregnancies can lead to dangerous complications.
2: A growing dispute over the estate of country music star Dolly Parton and her nephew now headed to court. ABC's Lara Spencer.
4: Parton's longtime manager filing a lawsuit accusing her nephew Brian Seaver of threats, intimidation, and attempted extortion.
5: I'm representing the Parton and Owens family today, announcing the passing of my Aunt Dolly.
4: It was Seaver who announced to the world that Dolly Parton had died at age 80. Now, Seaver telling ABC News he was fired last week after serving as Parton's head of security for nearly 20 years.
2: A Tennessee judge has granted Dolly Parton's estate a temporary restraining order. That happened today against Seaver and his private security company. The next hearing is scheduled for October 7th. Mexican officials anxiously tracking the path of Hurricane Polo, which has now become a major hurricane in the Pacific. And while not likely to make a direct hit on the country, experts still fear massive rain and high winds could still submerge some areas. Dave Packer, ABC News.
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King George Strait Love's going to make it all right on your Real Country Wednesday night. My name is Al Farben. It is all right because we got more of your favorite Real Country songs to play for you right here in one place, like Donnie West, Less Than Leaving on Real Country.

Rock Top and I Never Lie on your Real Country Wednesday. My name is Al Farber. You know what humans and dogs have in common? We both love TV. Researchers looking into canine television watching habits found that dogs showed heightened interest in programs featuring other dogs, household pets like cats and wild animals. More of your favorite Real Country songs are coming up right around the corner for you from Josh Turner and All Over Me. Alan Jackson here in the real world and more next right here on Real Country.

0: The late, great Dolly Parton and I Will Always Love You on Real Country. My name is Al Farbel. Enjoy the fall colors while you can. Scientists think that reds, oranges, and yellows of fall may be one of the many casualties of global warming. Leaves change color in part because of cues taken from dropping temperatures. As temperatures remain warmer through fall and winter nights, they could delay the fall color shift. More of your favorite Real Country songs are coming up right around the corner for you from Aaron Tippin and Kiss This, Hardy favorite country song, and more next on Real Country.
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1: 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Twyla Owens number is 842-5745 or Kate Bolton at 830-2932. 40% chance of scattered showers on the overnight in north central Nebraska with temps down to 57. Thursday calling for a 30% chance of rain in the afternoon with a high of 72. Southwest winds at just 5 miles an hour. Showers are likely on Thursday night, temps down to the mid-50s, and then scattered showers on Friday, Friday's high at 70. On the overnight, south central South Dakota, a chance of scattered showers and thunderstorms. Breezy with temps down to 58. Thursday, cloudy and overcast, a high near 73. South winds just 6 to 14. Showers are likely after midnight Thursday night, temps down to the mid-50s. Southeast winds pretty calm at just 6 to 8. Scattered showers likely early part of Friday. Friday's high at 70 and cloudy. And then for our Friday night, 20% chance of rain prior to midnight. Cloudy with temps down to 57 on Friday night in South Central South Dakota.
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2: From ABC News, I'm Dave Packer. China's President Xi Jinping is in Washington tonight. This evening, he was greeted at Joint Base Andrews by President Trump and First Lady Melania Trump. During meetings tomorrow, Iran and trade expected to be front and center. So will artificial intelligence. Senate Minority Leader Chuck Schumer today making a public plea to President Trump to not allow the United States to export U.S. AI technology to China.
3: Trump is currently giving away our greatest advantage in the AI race by greenlighting the sale of advanced AI chips to China.
2: At the United Nations General Assembly today, Iranian President Masoud Pezeshkian described his country as a victim of aggression by the United States and Israel. He said Iran will stand up to its enemies.
4: We have proven that we're not afraid of fighting. Of war, one a war that is defensive in nature, and we will stand in defense of our beloved Iran, our homeland, until our last breath.
2: Through a translator, Pezeshkian said, a nuclear-free Iran is off the table. Disgraced movie mogul Harvey Weinstein sentenced to New York City today to 15 years in prison for a felony sex crime. Weinstein's sentencing was for sexually assaulting one-time TV production assistant Miriam Haley, who also goes by Mimi Haley.
5: For me personally, it's never going to be fair, you know, but it's as far as what I was expecting to happen today, I was happy with how it went.
2: Weinstein's 2020 conviction was overturned by New York's highest court. A second jury found Weinstein guilty again at a retrial last year. Today, a Tennessee judge granted Dolly Parton's estate a temporary restraining order against the late singer's nephew, Brian Seaver, and his private security company. She's Alive, the entity founded to manage Parton's estate, had filed the complaint against Seaver and his company yesterday. In the filings, the estate accusing Seaver of threatening to commit violence and destroy his aunt's legacy and business empire. You're listening to ABC News.

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4: On the sidelines of the United Nations General Assembly, the president's son-in-law, Jared Kushner, holding a meeting of the Board of Peace aimed at rebuilding Gaza for around $2.5 billion. Kushner is saying it all comes down to how the ongoing conflict resolves.
5: We want to have a Gaza Strip that could thrive and reach its full potential. In order for that to happen, it must be fully demilitarized. In that regard, meaning that Hamas has agreed to give up the weapons, but we need to implement that.
4: A multi-state fight over a surrogacy case appears to have run its legal course for now. ABC's Jim Ryan has the latest.
6: When the fetus McKenna West was carrying was diagnosed with a serious heart defect, the California couple who had hired her asked her to terminate the pregnancy. West refused, came to Texas, gave birth, and then asked for custody. But ABC News legal contributor James Sample says the surrogacy contract was clear.
7: California ruled in this matter prior to the baby's birth.
6: Now the U.S. Supreme Court has refused to step into the matter, reaffirming that custody of the baby is not with McKenna West, but with the couple who hired her. Jim Ryan, ABC News.
4: The FDA announced more than 167,000 pounds of beef, pork, and goat meat are being recalled after they were put on the shelves without required federal inspections. Star Meats, based in North Carolina, apparently carries a false USDA mark on several of its lots. No illnesses or injuries have been reported as a result, though inspectors urge consumers to double-check their products. Dave Packer, ABC News.
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Jason Aldean, Blame It On You on your Real Country Wednesday night. My name is Al Farb. Thank you so much for having us on and make it as a part of your evening while we sit around and play all of your favorite Real Country songs right here in one place right now. 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Brother.

Morgan on your Real Country Wednesday nights. My name is Al Farber. If you want to date a woman, you got to get close to her father. Really close. A study found that women tend to date men who smell like her father's. More of your favorite Real Country songs are coming up right around the corner for you from Neil McCoy and Wink. Johnny Lee is looking for love and more next on Real Country.

0: Ricky Skaggs and the Highway 40 Blues on your Real Country Wednesday. My name is Al Farbel. Forget the pine-scented air freshener hanging from your rearview mirror. Driving with the scent of lemon or orange will boost your mood and will also slash driving errors, increase your focus, and reduce road rage. Research shows that sniffing citrus scents reduces driving errors by 54%, sharpens focus, and improves reaction time. More of your favorite real country songs are coming up right around the corner for you from Ronnie Millsap, What Goes On When the Sun Goes Down, Luke Combs Back in the Saddle, and more next right here on Real Country.
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8: 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Central South Dakota and Nebraska sports and weather, a 7-day forecast, 4 radar maps, plenty with the Central South Dakota news, the mailbag, agriculture information.

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1: 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Twyla Owens' number is 842-5745 or Kate Bolden at 830-2932. 40% chance of scattered showers on the overnight in north central Nebraska with temps down to 57. Thursday calling for a 30% chance of rain in the afternoon with a high of 72. Southwest winds at just 5 miles an hour. Showers are likely on Thursday night, temps down to the mid-50s, and then scattered showers on Friday, Friday's high at 70. On the overnight, south central South Dakota, a chance of scattered showers and thunderstorms. Breezy with temps down to 58. Thursday, cloudy and overcast, a high near 73. South winds just 6 to 14. Showers are likely after midnight Thursday night. Temps down to the mid-50s. Southeast winds pretty calm at just 6 to 8. Scattered showers likely early part of Friday. Friday's high at 70 and cloudy. And then for our Friday night, 20% chance of rain prior to midnight. Cloudy with temps down to 57 on Friday night in south central South Dakota.

0: Millsap, what goes on when the sun goes down on Real Country. My name is Al Farr with more of your favorite Real Country songs coming up right around the quarter for you from John Michael Montgomery, Darius Rucker, and more next.
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2: From ABC News, I'm Dave Packer. China's President Xi arrived in the U.S. and was greeted personally on the tarmac by President Trump and the First Lady. As ABC's Mary Bruce tells us, members of the Republican Party are reacting to the welcome.
3: With Xi's arrival and Trump's extraordinary greeting, the Republican chairman of the Senate Armed Services Committee sounding the alarm.
4: Our commander-in-chief should keep in mind that his guest is a brutal, unelected, and oppressive dictator whose massive military arsenal is aimed directly at the United States of America.
3: Trump has brushed off those concerns, consistently heaping praise on Xi.
5: You're a great leader.
2: Speaking at the United Nations General Assembly today, Iran's president called the people of his nation victims of terrorism by the United States, delivering a rare wartime speech. Masoud Pezeshkian also talking about the Strait of Hormuz.
6: We cannot let some have free access and gain their interest from a waterway while at the same time using that waterway to impose their aggressions upon us.
2: That war 7 months long against Iran, a war of choice, says House Minority Leader Hakeem Jeffries today.
7: This reckless war of choice in Iran that has skyrocketed gas prices, skyrocketed food prices, and skyrocketed diesel prices on the American people in the Midwest and beyond.
2: Virtually the entire state of New Mexico under a flood watch. ABC's Trevor Ault is in Redoso.
8: At the peak today, we could see 2 inches of rainfall per hour, and so much of New Mexico has been in a dangerous cycle where you have areas that are hit by wildfires that then have destabilized soil and become even more vulnerable to flash flooding. We've been watching the state try to be proactive, but there is a real chance of some catastrophic flash flooding here in New Mexico.
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9: These statements have not been evaluated by the FDA. This product is not intended to diagnose, treat, cure, or prevent any disease.
2: Another bizarre manhole sighting here in New York City, this time prompting international concerns as the UN General Assembly week continues just a few blocks away. ABC's Rihanna Nally has more.
13: In previous cases, the NYPD has reportedly said people claimed they were going underground to search for treasures. But here on the Upper East Side, those extra security sweeps amid real concern over this latest manhole incident. The NYPD has not said if it's connected to the General Assembly or to the Israeli Prime Minister.
2: A new lawsuit targeting a California Six Flags amusement park, alleging its guests are in danger riding its roller coaster X2. ABC's Kata Whitworth.
14: Pamela Guillen says she collapsed, leaving the ride in July, and was rushed to the hospital.
15: Everything went blank.
14: Where she needed emergency brain surgery.
15: My next memory is waking up in the hospital about 2 weeks later.
14: 6 days later, 25-year-old Naomi Greer Wilkinson lost consciousness shortly after riding that X2 roller coaster. According to her lawyers, she's now unable to speak and needs a ventilator to breathe. In the last 2 years, more than 100 people have come forward complaining of brain damage. According to lawyers,
2: the Kennedy Center will remain closed at least for another week, according to the latest court filing in the case over the embattled Arts Center. The center's executive director cites several documented hazards within the building, along with corrosion that he claims could endanger people if they needed to exit the building

0: In an emergency. Dave Packer, ABC News.
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Merle Haggard, I think I'll just stay here and drink on your Real Country Wednesday night. 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

0: Randy Atkins, if you're going through hell on Real Country, Maddie Bazell, Farbal, attractiveness is about more than just body shape and facial features. It's also about the way that people move. Women who sway their hips while walking increase their perceived attractiveness by 50%, research finds. Men who walk with swagger also in their shoulders more than double the perception of their attractiveness with women. More of your favorite Real Country songs are coming up from Toby Keith, Who's That Man, David Frizzell, You're the Reason God Made Oklahoma, along with Shelley West, and more next right here on Real Country.
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0: Ella Langley and B here on Real Country. My name is Al Farbel. Hearing a voice when no one is there, feeling an overwhelming sense of a love or awe with no clear cause, sensing the presence of something or someone that cannot be seen. Millions of people worldwide have experiences just like these, and most were fully awake, sober, and healthy when it happened. A study out of Brazil found that these moments are far more common and less traumatic than people think. More of your favorite old country songs are coming up from Hank Jr., Dixie On My Mind, Matt Stell, Prayed For You, and more next right here on Real Country.
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6: 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Twyla Owens' number is 842-5745 or Kate Bolden at 830-2932. 40% chance of scattered showers on the overnight in north central Nebraska with temps down to 57. Thursday calling for a 30% chance of rain in the afternoon with a high of 72. Southwest winds at just 5 miles an hour. Showers are likely on Thursday night, temps down to the mid-50s, and then scattered showers on Friday. Friday's high at 70. On the overnight, south central South Dakota, a chance of scattered showers and thunderstorms. Breezy with temps down to 58. Thursday, cloudy and overcast, a high near 73. South winds just 6 to 14. Showers are likely after midnight Thursday night, temps down to the mid-50s. Southeast winds pretty calm at just 6 to 8. Scattered showers likely early part of Friday. Friday's high at 70 and cloudy. And then for our Friday night, 20% chance of rain prior to midnight. Cloudy with temps down to 57 on Friday night in south central South Dakota.
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0: Hank Jr., Dixie on my mind on Real Country. Bobby Bazzell, far with more of your favorites on the way. Coming up from Mark Chestnut, Blake Shelton, and more next.
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And we love it. 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
2: From ABC News, I'm Dave Packer. Chinese President Xi Jinping kicked off a high-profile state visit to Washington, receiving a rare plane-side welcome Wednesday night from President Trump.
3: Big things, of course, on the agenda, talking about trade and tariffs, Taiwan.

0: The issue of AI, artificial intelligence, and also Iran. And this is going to be a big question about what pressure, if any, the president pushes on China because of the issue with Iran as Iran's biggest trading partner and the purchaser of Iranian oil.
1: ABC's Karen Travers on Capitol Hill.
2: I would have suggested the president not invite Xi Jinping to Washington for such a lavish welcome.
1: Lawmakers like Republican Senator Roger Wicker urging President Trump to confront Xi directly over China's rapid military buildup and ongoing human rights abuses. At the UN General Assembly, Iranian President Masoud Pezeshkian struck an incredibly defiant tone following threats from the Trump administration, stating explicitly that Iran will not bend the knee to the U.S.
3: We have proven that we're not afraid of fighting. Of war, one a war that is defensive in nature, and we will stand in defense of our beloved Iran, our homeland, until our last breath.
1: Flock Safety CEO was a no-show for a Senate hearing on the surveillance industry. The Senate wanted to put the spotlight on what happens behind those roadside cameras as neighborhoods across the country push back in both red and blue states, citing privacy concerns. Senator Dick Durbin, ranking member, Judiciary Subcommittee on Crime and Counterterrorism, insisted that there must be a path to constitutional use of these cameras.
4: We've got to find a way to balance in America privacy and security. I think there is a balance. Congress needs to lead the way.
1: Automated license plate readers are at the heart of these lawsuits and criminal charges alleging police officers have misused the technology to track people in their personal lives. You're listening to ABC News.
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1: A fiery crash during a training flight in the north of Wales. ABC Chief Foreign Correspondent Ian Pannell has more from London.
7: A dramatic escape in the skies over Britain. Two Royal Air Force pilots ejecting from their plane. The out-of-control fast jet trailing smoke and flames as it plummeted to the ground, exploding in a massive fireball.
1: Those pilots managed to safely float to the ground and were treated for minor injuries. An Idaho mystery could lead to a possible break in a Chicago cold case.
8: On December 4th, 1982, a man was found dead in a church in Boise. For 43 years, he's only been known as the Unknown Wanderer. But now Ada County Sheriff's detectives say they have finally identified that man as Dr. Matthew Francis Bitkowski. He died of self-inflicted cyanide poisoning. Earlier in 1982, 7 people were killed in the Chicago area after taking Tylenol capsules that had been laced with cyanide. The sheriff says while they cannot place Bitkowski in Chicago as being the Tylenol killer, they did find photos of him in Chicago and a hand-drawn map of Chicago. Detective Tim Cooper says questions remain.
9: Our office may have identified some possible connection between Dr. Bitkowski and the 1982 events.
8: Alex Stone, ABC News.
1: After Treasury yields spiked in price, all 3 major indices suffered losses Wednesday, including the Dow Jones Industrial Average, which lost more than 350 points. Dave Packer, ABC News.
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1: Cruising down the superhighway through winter is a lot more enjoyable with Central South Dakota's local AM radio. We are Country 1260.

They certainly are. Billy Currington, People Are Crazy, right here in Real Country. How you doing? I'm Tammy Lively. Thanks for joining me. We've got some Ronnie Millsap for you. I wouldn't have missed it for the world, right here in Real Country.

0: Low Cash, right here in Real Country. I'm Tammy Lively. We've got great music lined up for you. Going to get to some Keith Whitley, and it looks like Trace Adkins coming up next.
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1: Turn it up some. All right, boys. 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She might get up and dance again. Oh, she put her beard down. Here she comes. Left, left, left, right, left.

Marty Robbins with El Paso, right here in Real Country. 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But I'm thinking Halloween, because

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7: 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Twyla Owens' number is 842-5745 or Kate Bolden at 830-2932. 40% chance of scattered showers on the overnight in north central Nebraska with temps down to 57. Thursday calling for a 30% chance of rain in the afternoon with a high of 72. Southwest winds at just 5 miles an hour. Showers are likely on Thursday night, temps down to the mid-50s, and then scattered showers on Friday, Friday's high at 70. On the overnight, South Central South Dakota, a chance of scattered showers and thunderstorms. Breezy with temps down to 58. Thursday, cloudy and overcast, a high near 73. South winds just 6 to 14. Showers are likely after midnight Thursday night, temps down to the mid-50s. Southeast winds pretty calm at just 6 to 8. Scattered showers likely early part of Friday. Friday's high at 70 and cloudy. And then for our Friday night, 20% chance of rain prior to midnight. Cloudy with temps down to 57 on Friday night in South Central South Dakota.
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0: Gil. Don't let our love start slipping away right here in Real Country. I'm Tammy Lively, excited for ESPN College Game Day again this Saturday. I love Game Day. I'm a big, big fan. They're going to be down in Knoxville, I guess, for the Tennessee A&M game, which ought to be a good one. Looking forward to it. Man, I love me some football. Hey, we've got some great music coming. Keep it here for Trace Adkins and Lainey Wilson next.
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2: From ABC News, I'm Dave Packer. One day after President Trump said he may annihilate the Islamic Republic if a deal isn't reached soon to end their nearly seven-month war, Iran's President Masoud Pezeshkian, through a translator, insisting that it is his country that is a victim of terrorism, and said Iran will keep its grip on the Strait of Hormuz, a critical waterway for oil shipments and so much more.
3: We cannot let some have free access and gain their interest from a waterway while at the same time using that waterway to impose their aggressions upon us.
2: But on the sidelines, chief envoys Steve Witkoff and Jared Kushner were seen meeting for about 3 hours with Iranian officials. Little is known about the discussions, but Jennifer Gavito, former State Department Deputy Assistant Secretary for Iran and Iraq under President Biden, called the move progress.
4: So even if an agreement is a long ways off, and I think it probably is, the fact that those talks are happening are likely to at least put off another round of escalatory behavior for the time being.
2: Iran plays into conversations about to begin between President Trump and China's President Xi Jinping, who arrived in the U.S. Wednesday evening ahead of talks in Washington. ABC's Mary Bruce.
5: One big question, will Trump try to convince President Xi to pressure Iran to make a deal? President Trump has said this war will end after the election, and certainly another critical issue for this summit, the rapid growth of AI and whether there's room for cooperation between the U.S. and China.
2: Disgraced movie mogul Harvey Weinstein sentenced again, this time to 15 years in prison, appearing before a judge in a wheelchair. On Wednesday, Weinstein was convicted of sexually assaulting a production assistant in 2006. He apologized to those he says he may have hurt, but again asserted his innocence. Weinstein's 2020 conviction was overturned. You're listening to ABC News.
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2: Mississippi police are looking into the deaths of two Ole Miss students. ABC's Fotha Bube reports.
10: Police now racing to determine whether there's any link to kratom, a popular herbal supplement that can act as both a stimulant and an opioid. Investigators say packages from a retail store were found at each scene. Investigators say they do not have confirmed information indicating that kratom or any other substance was a contributing factor in either death.
2: A former NFL star looks to avoid prison time with a new deal on his attempted murder charge.
11: Antonio Brown faced up to 30 years in prison if he was convicted of attempted murder for allegedly firing shots at a man outside of a Miami boxing match last year. His attorney, Mark Ilar, said Brown would have succeeded in a defense based on Florida's

0: and your ground law, but the prosecution's offer was too good to turn down. He says the charge will be reduced and Brown will only serve probation. He'll appear in court September 30th. Brown was extradited from Dubai, where he traveled after the shooting. Brian Clark, ABC News.
1: A Tennessee judge granted Dolly Parton's estate a temporary restraining order against the late singer's nephew, Brian Seaver, and his private security company after the estate accused Seaver of threatening to commit violence and destroy his aunt's legacy in court filings. Seaver has called the order and his firing a publicity stunt. The next hearing is scheduled for October 7th. Dave Packer, ABC News.
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reason think Keith Urban and J-Lo have something going on. It's just rumors. Settle down, everybody. Here's one from Diamond Rio, Love a Little Stronger in Real Country.

0: Voice right here in Real Country. You know, the new season of The Voice just got underway. There's a list I saw yesterday of all of these stars who have auditioned for the Voice and were told no, including Luke Combs. He auditioned in front of producers and was basically told that he's too boring for TV.
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0: Waylon Jennings with The Conversation right here in Real Country. I'm Tammy Lively. We were watching The Voice the other night, and Riley Green and Kelly Clarkson seem to have a love for the same type of singers because they're both going for the same contestants a lot. I know Kelly Clarkson even offered one of the contestants her fake hair piece if she would go with her. But it's going to be an interesting season on The Voice. Tune in to NBC and stick around because I've got Riley Green coming.
1: Here's the deal. The government is over $38 trillion in debt, which means the IRS isn't slowing down. 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
2: 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Twyla Owens' number is 842-5745 or Kate Bolden at 830-2932. 40% chance of scattered showers on the overnight in north central Nebraska with temps down to 57. Thursday calling for a 30% chance of rain in the afternoon with a high of 72. Southwest winds at just 5 miles an hour. Showers are likely on Thursday night, temps down to the mid-50s, and then scattered showers on Friday, Friday's high at 70. On the overnight, south central South Dakota, a chance of scattered showers and thunderstorms. Breezy with temps down to 58. Thursday, cloudy and overcast, a high near 73. South winds just 6 to 14. Showers are likely after midnight Thursday night, temps down to the mid-50s. Southeast winds pretty calm at just 6 to 8. Scattered showers likely early part of Friday. Friday's high is 70 and cloudy. And then for our Friday night, 20% chance of rain prior to midnight. Cloudy with temps down to 57 on Friday night in south central South Dakota.
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0: music on the way, including some Reba McEntire. Stick around. 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
2: From ABC News, I'm Dave Packer. Chinese President Xi Jinping kicked off a high-profile state visit to Washington, receiving a rare plainside welcome Wednesday night from President Trump.
3: Big things, of course, on the agenda, talking about trade and tariffs, Taiwan, the issue of AI, artificial intelligence, and also Iran. And this is going to be a big question about what pressure, if any, the president pushes on China because of the issue with Iran, as Iran's biggest trading partner and the purchaser of Iranian oil.
2: ABC's Karen Travers on Capitol Hill.
4: I would have suggested the president not invite Xi Jinping to Washington for such a lavish welcome.
2: Lawmakers like Republican Senator Roger Wicker urging President Trump to confront Xi directly over China's rapid military buildup and ongoing human rights abuses. At the UN General Assembly, Iranian President Masoud Pezeshkian struck an incredibly defiant tone following threats from the Trump administration, stating explicitly that Iran will not bend the knee to the U.S.
5: We have proven that we're not afraid of fighting, of war, a war that is defensive in nature. And we will stand in defense of our beloved Iran, our homeland, until our last breath.
2: Flock Safety CEO was a no-show for a Senate hearing on the surveillance industry. The Senate wanted to put the spotlight on what happens behind those roadside cameras as neighborhoods across the country push back in both red and blue states, citing privacy concerns. Senator Dick Durbin, ranking member, Judiciary Subcommittee on Crime and Counterterrorism, insisted that there must be a path to constitutional use of these cameras.
6: We've got to find a way to balance in America privacy and security. I think there is a balance. Congress needs to lead the way.
2: Automated license plate readers are at the heart of these lawsuits and criminal charges alleging police officers have misused the technology to track people in their personal lives. You're listening to ABC News.
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2: A fiery crash during a training flight in the north of Wales. ABC Chief Foreign Correspondent Ian Pannell has more from London.
3: A dramatic escape in the skies over Britain. Two Royal Air Force pilots ejecting from their plane. The out-of-control fast jet trailing smoke and flames as it plummeted to the ground, exploding in a massive fireball.
2: Those pilots managed to safely float to the ground and were treated for minor injuries. An Idaho mystery could lead to a possible break in a Chicago cold case.
4: On December 4th, 1982, a man was found dead in a church in Boise. For 43 years, he's only been known as the Unknown Wanderer. But now, Ada County Sheriff's detectives say they have finally identified that man as Dr. Matthew Francis Bitkowski. He died of self-inflicted cyanide poisoning. Earlier in 1982, seven people were killed in the Chicago area after taking Tylenol capsules that had been laced with cyanide. The sheriff says while they cannot place Bitkowski in Chicago as being the Tylenol killer, they did find photos of him in Chicago and a hand-drawn map of Chicago. Detective Tim Cooper says questions remain.
5: Our office may have identified some possible connection between Dr. Bitkowski and the 1982 events.
4: Alex Stone, ABC News.
2: After Treasury yields spiked in price, all three major indices suffered losses Wednesday, including the Dow Jones Industrial Average, which lost more than 350 points. Dave Packer, ABC News.
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6: 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Central South Dakota and Nebraska sports and weather, a 7-day forecast, 4 radar maps, plenty with the Central South Dakota news, the mailbag, agriculture information. 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

Kenny and Dolly, a true classic. Islands in the Stream, right here in Real Country, where we're going to keep things rolling with some Steve Warner. This one's called Holes in the Floor of Heaven in Real Country.

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0: That's Cody Johnson with The Fall. He is nominated for 5 awards this year for the CMAs. They're coming up in November. Lainey Wilson will host.
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1: 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Twyla Owens' number is 842-5745 or Kate Bolden at 830-2932. 40% chance of scattered showers on the overnight in north central Nebraska with temps down to 57. Thursday calling for a 30% chance of rain in the afternoon with a high of 72. Southwest winds at just 5 miles an hour. Showers are likely on Thursday night, temps down to the mid-50s, and then scattered showers on Friday. Friday's high at 70. On the overnight, south central South Dakota, a chance of scattered showers and thunderstorms. Breezy with temps down to 58. Thursday, cloudy and overcast, a high near 73. South winds just 6 to 14. Showers are likely after midnight Thursday night, temps down to the mid-50s. Southeast winds pretty calm at just 6 to 8. Scattered showers likely early part of Friday. Friday's high at 70 and cloudy. And then for our Friday night, 20% chance of rain prior to midnight. Cloudy with temps down to 57 on Friday night in south central South Dakota.
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0: the Judds right here in Real Country. Hey, listen, if you're in the market for new AirPods, I saw a review the other day. They said the AirPods 5 should be your first choice if you're looking. 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
2: From ABC News, I'm Dave Packer. One day after President Trump said he may annihilate the Islamic Republic if a deal isn't reached soon to end their nearly seven-month war, Iran's President Masoud Pezeshkian, through a translator, insisting that it is his country that is the victim of terrorism, and said Iran will keep its grip on the Strait of Hormuz, that critical waterway for oil shipments and so much more.
3: We cannot let some have free access and gain their interest from a waterway while at the same time using that waterway to impose their aggressions upon us.
2: But on the sidelines, chief envoys Steve Witkoff and Jared Kushner were seen meeting for about 3 hours with Iranian officials. Little is known about the discussions, but Jennifer Gavito, former State Department Deputy Assistant Secretary for Iran and Iraq under President Biden, called the move progress.
4: So even if an agreement is a long ways off, and I think it probably is, the fact that those talks are happening are likely to at least put off another round of escalatory behavior for the time being.
2: Iran plays into conversations about to begin between President Trump and China's President Xi Jinping, who arrived in the U.S. Wednesday evening ahead of talks in Washington. ABC's Mary Bruce.
5: One big question, will Trump try to convince President Xi to pressure Iran to make a deal? President Trump has said this war will end after the election, and certainly another critical issue for this summit, the rapid growth of AI and whether there's room for cooperation between the U.S. and China.
2: Disgraced movie mogul Harvey Weinstein sentenced again, this time to 15 years in prison, appearing before a judge in a wheelchair. On Wednesday, Weinstein was convicted of sexually assaulting a production assistant in 2006. He apologized to those he says he may have hurt, but again asserted his innocence. Weinstein's 2020 conviction was overturned. 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
2: Mississippi police are looking into the deaths of two Ole Miss students. ABC's Fotha Bube reports.
3: Police now racing to determine whether there's any link to kratom, a popular herbal supplement that can act as both a stimulant and an opioid. Investigators say packages from a retail store were found at each scene. Investigators say they do not have confirmed information indicating that kratom or any other substance was a contributing factor in either death.
2: A former NFL star looks to avoid prison time with a new deal on his attempted murder charge.
4: Antonio Brown faced up to 30 years in prison if he was convicted of attempted murder for allegedly firing shots at a man outside of a Miami boxing match last year. His attorney, Mark Ilar, said Brown would have succeeded in a defense based on Florida's Stand Your Ground law, but the prosecution's offer was too good to turn down. He says the charge will be reduced and Brown will only serve probation. He'll appear in court September 30th. Brown was extradited from Dubai, where he traveled after the shooting. Brian Clark, ABC News.
2: A Tennessee judge granted Dolly Parton's estate a temporary restraining order against the late singer's nephew, Brian Seaver, and his private security company after the estate accused Seaver of threatening to commit violence and destroy his aunt's legacy in court filings. Seaver has called the order and his firing a publicity stunt. The next hearing is scheduled for October 7th. Dave Packer, ABC News.
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That's George Strait, the guy who holds the record for the most number one singles in the history of country music. That, my friends, is a big old deal. I'm Tammy Lively. We've got some great music coming. Look out for Garth Brooks and Luke Combs. They're all coming up.

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0: That's Lainey Wilson, 4x4 by You, a song she wrote for her now husband, Duck Hodges. Hey, she's on that list of folks who had auditioned for The Voice and didn't make it. Lainey auditioned 7 times. She said she never even made it to the part, quote, where they turned the chairs around. So they didn't see all the talent that everybody else sees, obviously. She has had a heck of a couple of years. I'm Tammy. We've got some great music coming. Make sure you stick around for Luke Bryan next.
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1: 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Twyla Owens number is 842-5745 or Kate Bolden at 830-2932. 40% chance of scattered showers on the overnight in north central Nebraska with temps down to 57. Thursday calling for a 30% chance of rain in the afternoon with a high of 72. Southwest winds at just 5 miles an hour. Showers are likely on Thursday night, temps down to the mid-50s, and then scattered showers on Friday, Friday's high at 70. On the overnight, south central South Dakota, a chance of scattered showers and thunderstorms. Breezy with temps down to 58. Thursday, cloudy and overcast, a high near 73. South winds just 6 to 14. Showers are likely after midnight Thursday night, temps down to the mid-50s. Southeast winds pretty calm at just 6 to 8. Scattered showers likely early part of Friday. Friday's high at 70 and cloudy. And then for our Friday night, 20% chance of rain prior to midnight. Cloudy with temps down to 57 on Friday night in south central South Dakota.
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4: I remember when I was a lad, times were hard and things were bad, but there's a silver lining behind every cloud. Just poor people, that's all we were, trying to make a living out of blackland dirt. 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Daddy sang bass,

0: rain is a good thing. Luke Bryan, right here in Rural Country, turns out not so good if you have your farm tour scheduled. He had to cancel 2 out of 4 shows last weekend. I know they're trying to get those 2 shows rescheduled, but there was just so much rain in the area that the fields were just too wet to get into. Keep it here. We've got more on the way. Brad Paisley.
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2: From ABC News, I'm Dave Packer. Chinese President Xi Jinping kicked off a high-profile state visit to Washington, receiving a rare plainside welcome Wednesday night from President Trump.
3: Big things, of course, on the agenda, talking about trade and tariffs, Taiwan, the issue of AI, artificial intelligence, and also Iran. And this is going to be a big question about what pressure, if any, the president pushes on China because of the issue with Iran as Iran's biggest trading partner and the purchaser of Iranian oil.
2: ABC's Karen Traver is on Capitol Hill.
4: I would have suggested the president not invite Xi Jinping to Washington for such a lavish welcome.
2: Lawmakers like Republican Senator Roger Wicker urging President Trump to confront Xi directly over China's rapid military buildup and ongoing human rights abuses. At the UN General Assembly, Iranian President Masoud Pezeshkian struck an incredibly defiant tone following threats from the Trump administration, stating explicitly that Iran will not bend the knee to the U.S.
5: We have proven that we're not afraid of fighting, of war, a war that is defensive in nature, and we will stand in defense of our beloved Iran, our homeland, until our last breath.
2: Flock Safety CEO was a no-show for a Senate hearing on the surveillance industry. The Senate wanted to put the spotlight on what happens behind those roadside cameras as neighborhoods across the country push back in both red and blue states, citing privacy concerns. Senator Dick Durbin, ranking member, Judiciary Subcommittee on Crime and Counterterrorism, insisted that there must be a path to constitutional use of these cameras.
6: We've got to find a way to balance in America privacy and security. I think there is a balance. Congress needs to lead the way.
2: Automated license plate readers are at the heart of these lawsuits and criminal charges alleging police officers have misused the technology to track people in their personal lives. You're listening to ABC News.
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2: A fiery crash during a training flight in the north of Wales. ABC Chief Foreign Correspondent Ian Pannell has more from London.
9: A dramatic escape in the skies over Britain. Two Royal Air Force pilots ejecting from their plane. The out-of-control fast jet trailing smoke and flames as it plummeted to the ground, exploding in a massive fireball.
2: Those pilots managed to safely

0: Slowly float to the ground and were treated for minor injuries. An Idaho mystery could lead to a possible break in a Chicago cold case.
1: On December 4th, 1982, a man was found dead in a church in Boise. For 43 years, he's only been known as the Unknown Wanderer. But now Ada County Sheriff's detectives say they have finally identified that man as Dr. Matthew Francis Bitkowski. He died of self-inflicted cyanide poisoning. Earlier in 1982, seven people were killed in the Chicago area after taking Tylenol capsules that had been laced with cyanide. The sheriff says while they cannot place Bitkowski in Chicago as being the Tylenol killer, they did find photos of him in Chicago and a hand-drawn map of Chicago. Detective Tim Cooper says questions remain.
2: Our office may have identified some possible connection between Dr. Bitkowski and the 1982 events.
1: Alex Stone, ABC News.
0: After Treasury yields spiked in price, all three major indices suffered losses Wednesday, including the Dow Jones Industrial Average, which lost more than 350 points. Dave Packer, ABC News.
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6: He was an old-time cowboy, don't you understand?

for peace and rain. 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I told him I was a poet, I was looking for the truth. I do not care for horses, whiskey, women, or the loot. 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He looked at me and he said, you are a liar. Son, it's fast for horses.

0: There's Blake Shelton right here in Real Country. You know, this guy was born Harold Jenkins, but he took to a map and he chose his stage name by picking two towns, Conway, Arkansas, and Twitty, Texas. Here's Conway Twitty in Real Country.
1: So

0: There's Jason Aldean right here in Real Country. Hi there. Good morning. I'm Tammy Lively. We've got some great music this hour. Toby Keith's on the way. Going to do some Mickey Gilley. But we've got Alan Jackson coming up next. Keep it here in Real Country.
1: This is Real Country.

0: It's Tammy Wynette. It would be interesting to sit down and figure out how many different movies I've heard that song in. I remember in Sleepless in Seattle. It was in Five Easy Pieces with Jack Nicholson. Remember that too. Yeah, it's gotten around, and it was a huge hit for Tammy Wynette. Number one for her back in the day. I'm Tammy Lively. We've got some great music coming. Brooks and Dunn, and look out for Hardy next.
1: 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The government is over $38 trillion in debt, which means the IRS isn't slowing down, and the tax code is complex and unforgiving. 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

0: There's Brooks and Dunn with My Maria right here in Real Country. You know, you youngins might not remember, but that song was originally released in 1973 by B.W. Stevenson. I still have that orange RCA 45 at home somewhere. I'm Tammy. We've got lots of great music coming. It looks like the Zac Brown Band is up next. We're going to try to squeeze in some Dan Seals, too. Keep it here in Real Country.
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2: From ABC News. I'm Sherry Preston. A ruling early this morning from a federal judge in the fight over the president's

0: ban on three news outlets.
1: A judge has just ordered the Trump administration to reinstate the access for CNN, MS Now, and Politico. In a hearing Wednesday with both sides, he suggested the administration had not made a solid legal case for its ban.
0: NBC's Hannah Pittard, no comment yet from the White House on the temporary restraining order, but President Trump has already indicated that he will appeal. The president getting ready for his summit with China's leader Xi Jinping after a rare welcome. ABC News Chief White House Correspondent Mary Bruce.
2: In an extraordinary gesture, President Trump and the First Lady traveling to Joint Base Andrews to personally welcome Chinese President Xi Jinping to the United States. Soldiers rolling out the red carpet, cannons assembled to fire off a salute, the president with a warm greeting, even as China supports Iran in its war against the United States.
0: Israel's Prime Minister Benjamin Netanyahu will address the UN General Assembly this afternoon, a day after a defiant speech from the president of Iran. Despite evidence of talks between the U.S. and Iran on the sidelines of the UN, oil prices jumping this morning. Brent crude now back above $105 a barrel. Much of New Mexico absolutely waterlogged after monsoon-like rains. And ABC's Whit Johnson on the Jersey Shore says a big storm is brewing in the east.
3: Lifeguards in Atlantic City patrolling the beaches, keeping swimmers out.
4: That's obviously not safe to swim at all. So again, we're going to be out here, and tomorrow's supposed to be out of control, windy, a huge surf.
3: Drivers stranded on flooded streets this morning near Norfolk.
5: Came up on the median, and now I'm just like stuck.
3: The track of this nor'easter could bring it up into New York City and to Boston and sit off the coast for days.
0: A new blood test that could give an early warning on dozens of types of cancers, getting the approval from an FDA advisory panel. The test deemed safe for those 50 and older. 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
0: Honda's getting ready to build a new plant for hybrid vehicles in Ohio. Nikkei says Honda plans to spend $2.5 billion on the plant, and cars should start rolling off the line in 2030. If you use the website or app of pharmacy giant CVS before July 27th, you could be in line for part of a settlement over allegations the company shared your private data with third parties. CVS admitting no wrongdoing in the case, and payments cap out at $10 per person. Decades after the Tylenol murders, there's a new development. Here's ABC Chief Investigative Correspondent Aaron Katursky.
8: A possible DNA breakthrough. Police in Idaho have now identified a mystery man who killed himself with cyanide in a Boise church 2 months after the Tylenol murders as Dr. Matthew Francis Betkowski, a chemist with mental illness. Years after he killed himself, police identified Betkowski through DNA and then searched what his family had of his possessions. Authorities say they found a map of Chicago and a bottle of homemade cyanide.
0: While he's not a formal suspect, officials are trying to figure out if he did visit Chicago. McDonald's is reportedly testing out ads in the drive-through line. Bloomberg says the ads would show up in the digital menu boards after you place your order. Or you could just sing along to some tunes. Yep, that's a song about not wanting French fries. Part of a new album out by Wendy's. It's called Songs to Listen to in the Wendy's Parking Lot. Available now wherever you stream your music. Sherry Preston, ABC News.
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Justin Moore, Time's Ticking, right here in Real Country, and that it is indeed. I'm out of here pretty soon, so I want to make sure I get all this squeezed in. Rodney Atkins, Alan Jackson, Alabama, all coming up in Real Country.

0: That's right.
1: That's right. Ronnie Millsap, Prisoner of the Highway, right here in Real Country. You know, Ronnie Millsap was a classical piano player before he got into country music at all. Then he heard country and R&B and decided to branch out. And aren't we glad he did? I'm Tammy Lively. We've got lots of great music to come. George Burge, he's up next.
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0: 6:30, show at 7:30. 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
1: 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Twyla Owens' number is 842-5745 or Kate Bolden at 830-2932. 40% chance of scattered showers on the overnight in north central Nebraska with temps down to 57. Thursday calling for a 30% chance of rain in the afternoon with a high of 72. Southwest winds at just 5 miles an hour. Showers are likely on Thursday night, temps down to the mid-50s, and then scattered showers on Friday, Friday's high at 70. On the overnight, south central South Dakota, a chance of scattered showers and thunderstorms. Breezy with temps down to 58. Thursday, cloudy and overcast, a high near 73. South winds just 6 to 14. Showers are likely after midnight Thursday night. Temps down to the mid-50s. Southeast winds pretty calm at just 6 to 8. Scattered showers likely early part of Friday. Friday's high at 70 and cloudy. And then for our Friday night, 20% chance of rain prior to midnight. Cloudy with temps down to 57 on Friday night in South Central South Dakota.
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0: Berlin Husky Country Music Hall of Famer there with Wings of a Dove. Time for me to get not on the wings of a dove, sadly, but I'm going to get out of here nonetheless. Going to go home and watch Toy Story 5 with my little granddaughter, who loves Toy Story movies as much as I do. We're going to have some fun. You be kind to one another, and remember, you never know what other folks are going through.
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2: From ABC News, I'm Sherry Preston. Early this morning, a federal judge ordered the White House to restore press passes for CNN, Politico, and MS Now, the news outlets that President Trump wanted to ban from the Oval Office. Here's ABC's Hannah Pittah.
3: In a ruling issued overnight, Judge Timothy Kelly, a Trump appointee, ruled the press passes were pulled without constitutionally adequate due process. And he wrote, the court is skeptical that defendants' interest in safeguarding national security is the actual motivation, saying the stories by those news outlets were routine. The order will last for 14 days while the case moves forward. President Trump has suggested he would appeal a ruling against him.
2: The outlets argued the ban was a blatant violation of First Amendment. Nearly two dozen states calling on Congress to regulate artificial intelligence, warning unchecked development could put the country at risk. The states are asking for safety protocols at the very least. Anthropic CEO Dario Amodei telling the UN Security Council yesterday,
4: I believe that this is the most important

0: Global security issue facing the world today.
1: He and the head of OpenAI, Sam Altman, both calling for a slowdown in AI development. Israeli Prime Minister Benjamin Netanyahu speaks to the UN General Assembly this afternoon. In Washington, Chinese leader Xi Jinping will be the guest of honor at a state dinner. News ABC's Mary Bruce.
2: One big question, will Trump try to convince President Xi to pressure Iran to make a deal? President Trump has said this war will end after the election, and certainly another critical issue for this summit, the rapid growth of AI and whether there's room for cooperation between the U.S. and China.
1: There's a nor'easter moving in.
3: Here in Seabright, New Jersey, these massive waves up to 12 feet high slamming the beach. And now this combination of high surf, high tide, and a full moon has officials really concerned about possible flooding and erosion.
1: ABC's Whit Johnson along the Jersey Shore. The storm expected to affect the coast from the Carolinas through Boston. 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
1: A new test that could help screen for dozens of kinds of cancer is a step closer to becoming available for all of us.
6: An FDA advisory panel has voted to recommend a first-of-its-kind blood test designed to detect signs of more than 50 cancers. The Galleri test by Grail Inc. does not diagnose cancer, but it looks for characteristics of the disease. The experts found the test appears safe and effective for people 50 and older.
1: That's ABC's Sophie Flay. Who are the New York sewer people? There have been numerous sightings of people coming up through manholes throughout New York City, including the Upper East Side of Manhattan. ABC's Shante Lanz has more.
7: The FBI, NYPD, and Department of Homeland Security arrive on scene to drop multiple devices down a sewage hole on Park Avenue near East 61st Street after sources say police watched in real time from their own security cameras. Just after 4:30 a.m., three men climb out of this manhole. Officials think the motive is typically to find valuables, but what makes it on the Upper East Side more alarming is its 1 mile proximity to this week's United Nations General Assembly. It's also where protesters gather when Israeli Prime Minister Benjamin Netanyahu stays at the hotel across the street.
1: Pope Leo is planning the first official papal visit to France in 18 years. He'll be visiting Lourdes, where 3 million people flock each year for its famed spring waters, which are said to have healing powers. The site significant after now Saint Bernadette reported visions of the Virgin Mary there in 1858. I'm Sherry Preston, ABC News.
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8: Special yearling offering Thursday here at Ballantyne Livestock near 2,000. Several consignments of these stick-out steers and about 1,200 heifers guaranteed open and pregged open, 675 to 1050. There's 600 of these steers. Steer consigners include 300 from Johnson Land and Cattle. There's 3 cuts weighing from 900 to 1,000. Sunny Slope with 219 steers, several loads of 1,000. Heifer consigners include Adamson Cattle Company with 200, 775 to 875. Swanson with 110, mostly 850 to 950. 50, Antelope Creek with 160 head of pregnant opens, 8 to 9 1/4. O'Keefe with 135, 1 cut, 835. And McCain Johnson, 120, 7 1/4, 8 1/4. Jerry Reichon with 110. JF Ranch with 66 weights on the pregnant opens. Wellnitz, Olson, Lovett, Sunny Slope, Open Box Bar, Cooksley, 45 Red Angus. Special yearling offering Thursday here at Ballantyne Livestock near 2000. 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
9: Whether you're heading for the Gregory Golf Course, the Winter Country,

Real Country with Randy Houser. It's been a long time since I caught the video for that, but it's definitely worth a rewatch if you haven't seen it in a while, or maybe you've never seen it. Go to YouTube and look up Like a Cowboy from Randy Houser. It's very cinematic. It is a pretty cool story that was filmed in a old movie, Western movie studio. So pretty cool stuff. My name is Buzz. We've got more music on the way from Travis Tritt and more next on Real Country.

Whether you're a fan of the Cougars, Black Panthers, or Falcons, we know you're all fans of small town radio. And that's us, Country 1260.

0: That's Ella Langley on Real Country. Earlier this week, she got the word that she now has the record for the longest running song at number one on the Hot 100 with Choosin' Texas. Busting out of that tie with Mariah Carey's All I Want for Christmas Is You. Will it continue? Well, we'll know again next week. My name is Buzz. I appreciate your listening today. And we've got a lot of music coming up this hour, including Tim McGraw, just a few minutes away.
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8: Special yearling offering Thursday here at Valentine Livestock near 2,000. Several consignments of these stick-out steers and about 1,200 heifers guaranteed open and pregged open, 675 to 1050. There's 600 of these steers. Steer consigners include 300 from Johnson Land and Cattle. There's three cuts weighing from 900 to 1,000. Sunny Slope with 219 steers, several loads of 1,000. Heifer consigners include Adamson Cattle Company with 200, 775 to 875. Swanson with 110, mostly 850 to 950. 50, Antelope Creek with 160 head of pregnant opens, 8 to 9 and a quarter. O'Keefe with 135, one cut, 835. And McCain Johnson, 120, 7 and a quarter, 8 and a quarter. Jerry Reichon with 110. JF Ranch with 66 weights on the pregnant opens. Wellnitz, Olson, Lovett, Sunny Slope, Open Box Bar, Cooksley, 45 Red Angus. Special yearling offering Thursday here at Valentine Livestock near 2000. 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

0: That's Randy Travis, and I told you so here on Real Country. Tim McGraw back there, too. Tim McGraw spending the whole week celebrating his wife's birthday. Faith Hill had a birthday back on Monday, so I'm sure they're up to some fun stuff this week. In just a few minutes, we've got more music on the way from Easton Corbin.
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Every country music artist remembers their very first number one song. And for Alan Jackson, it was this one. I'd Love You All Over Again on Real Country.

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0: We are Central South Dakota and Nebraska's news, sports, ag, and real country authority.
2: From ABC News, I'm Sherry Preston. An order from a federal judge for the Trump administration to restore White House access to the three media outlets that President Trump once banned. ABC's Hannah Batah has more details on the overnight legal action.
3: A federal judge ordering the Trump administration to restore White House access to three news organizations banned by the president. The judge granted CNN, MS Now, and Politico a temporary restraining order, and their revoked press credentials must be returned immediately. Trump had complained of negative news coverage. An attorney for the media outlets argued that the ban was a direct assault on the First Amendment.
2: Israeli Prime Minister Benjamin Netanyahu addressing the UN General Assembly this afternoon. There are expected to be demonstrations both for

0: and against his appearance. Chinese President Xi Jinping welcomed to Washington personally by President Trump and the First Lady on the tarmac. Tonight, he will be the guest of honor at a state dinner, says ABC Chief White House Correspondent Mary Bruce.
1: With Xi's arrival and Trump's extraordinary greeting, the Republican chairman of the Senate Armed Services Committee sounding the alarm.
2: Our commander-in-chief should keep in mind that his guest is a brutal, unelected, and oppressive dictator whose massive military arsenal is aimed directly at the United States of America.
1: Trump has brushed off those concerns, consistently heaping praise on Xi.
3: You're a great leader.
0: A nor'easter bearing down on the eastern seaboard. ABC's Trish Hartman is along the Jersey Shore.
4: Blustery conditions down the shore kept many people off the beach. Over the next few days, officials are expecting tidal flooding that will likely block some roads and are encouraging folks to move their cars to higher ground.
0: Parts of the shore could get 6 to 12 foot waves. Much of New Mexico is still under a flood watch, especially areas left vulnerable to mud flows by recent wildfires. Monsoon rains have been pummeling cities like Albuquerque and Santa Fe. 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
0: It's not a dry spell or recent wildfires, but it is a troubling time for California winemakers.
7: With competition from craft beer, specialty liquors, and cannabis, statistics show fewer Americans drinking wine, and sales have plunged by more than 20% since the pandemic. Tariffs have cut into exports, especially to Canada, which was the biggest foreign buyer of California grapes. So some growers are tearing out their vineyards and shifting to more profitable crops, like almonds and olives.
0: ABC's Jim Ryan. A college basketball player from Senegal remains in immigration custody after she was detained at an airport in Kentucky. Her lawyer also says she's in a lot of pain from an ACL injury.
8: Emanata Sek is a senior at Kentucky State University and was detained by ICE at the airport in Louisville while traveling with her teammates in August. The 26-year-old's attorney says Sek may have missed a deadline involving her student visa while having back surgery. Sek has since been transferred among multiple detention facilities and, according to her attorney, was taken to a hospital. ICE has not publicly detailed the reason for her detention. Dave Packer, ABC News.
0: Theranos founder and convicted felon Elizabeth Holmes has been approved for placement in a community correction center, otherwise known as a halfway house, and is scheduled to be placed there next year. If it's a regular house, not a halfway house you want, it's getting more expensive. Mortgage rates for a 30-year home loan are now averaging 7.26%, the highest rates have been since early last year. I'm Sherry Preston, ABC News.
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1: Country 1260, real country for South Dakota and Nebraska. Thanks for joining me this morning in Burke. Here's Rodney Atkins.

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We played for the Vanden Hook Sid winner with Brad Paisley on 1260.

From the Valentine Livestock to the Platte Livestock, this is Small Town Radio for cattle country in north central Nebraska and south central South Dakota. We are Country 1260. Would

0: 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I got to tell you about the pressure washer specialist, a Karcher dealer north of Sioux Falls. They're near Renner. And I tell you what, they can sell you the right pressure washer and they can service it too. How about that? They'll come to you here in central South Dakota. Farm Ranch, I tell you what, they do a lot of Farm Ranch service repairs on their pressure washers. They're fantastic. 338-2495. And thanks for joining us on your Thursday morning here at 1260.
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1: Good Thursday morning. It's September 24th. I'm Derek Beck with your Ag Network. Scattered showers this morning across a good chunk of the territory today and tonight. 56 in Blue Earth, Minnesota, 63 in Pierce, Sodak, and 59 in Keokuk, Iowa. Overnight, December corn even at 529. November soybeans jump 7 cents to 1325. December bean oil unchanged at 67.81 per pound. And December soybean meal plus 4 to 374 per metric ton. Wheat futures were mixed overnight. December Chicago penny higher at 709. Minneapolis 728. And KC 771. Cattle futures bounce back Wednesday. October live cattle gained 215 to settle near 220, while October feeders jumped 530 to 333. Choice fell $1.58. Select dropped 551. Lean hogs fell 67 cents yesterday, closing at 7032. Latest federal survey puts diesel at 653 a gallon nationwide. That's up 24 cents in a week. The Midwest average is 668, which is up 43 cents. Ugh.
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0: Country 1260, Real Country for South Dakota and Nebraska on this Thursday morning. Yeah, I tell you what, folks, if you are looking for quality windows and professional installation right here in Central South Dakota, get in touch with the Window Shop in Mitchell, 996-6777. 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
6: It's going to be a big, big fuel bill.
2: West Central Indiana farmer Kevin Cox says $6 diesel takes a quick toll on a producer's bottom line.
7: Keep the machines running, to keep all the semis on the road. I mean, you're 500 to 1,000 gallons a day. Really, really challenging trying to keep the operation in the black.
2: Central Missouri farmer Jordan Brady Huff says he has his diesel supply secured for the fall, but
8: we can't hold a whole bunch, so we've got what we need for harvest here, and then after that we need to start thinking about locking.
2: Northeast Nebraska farmer Greg Anderson says he's using biodiesel, which is a cheaper alternative and also supports the soybean industry.
9: The biodiesel did not flow through the Strait of Hormuz. It did not come from a foreign country. It came right from here. The way to expand that is just to keep on using biodiesel in many applications.
2: Southeast Missouri farmer Aaron Porter says he's in a wait-and-see mode.
10: Kind of hard to tell, you know, what's going to happen. If we get the Iran deal figured out and if Ukraine would stop bombing Russian oil, then we would probably be in a little better shape.
2: Brian Whaley operates Whaley Cattle in Eagle Grove, Iowa, and is the CEO of the Iowa Cattlemen's Association. He tells Brownfield diesel costs have also put significant pressure on cattle producers.
3: That's going to be a challenge coming into this fall, depending upon if they've forward contracted that or if they're having to get it at whatever today's price is. It's a marginal business, and margins were already tight. You add some of those additional inputs on, that's going to make it that much tougher to be a little bit more profitable.
2: According to AAA, the national average price of diesel reached $6.52 per gallon on Wednesday, up from $3.69 per gallon this time last year. Ag economist Josh Maples with Mississippi State University Extension says there aren't a lot of risk management options for producers.
11: The risk management opportunities on diesel or fuel, you know, to lock in anything that might be considered low, that there's nothing really right now. You know, that would have had to been done months ago. You know, now we're in this high price environment, and the things I'm encouraging producers right now is, I think a lot of producers already do this, but if you don't already factor in, you know, transportation cost into your cost of production or into your purchasing decisions, that's a key thing to do. And I do think we're seeing that happen already. And that's part of the reason that we've seen some decreases in cattle prices, especially the further you are away from where the cattle are going. You know, it's just going to cost more to get the cattle to a feedlot or to wherever you're trying to take them. So I think we're starting to see that play out in local basis levels across the country. I think there's more value here. I think there's always value in getting a full truckload. There's even more value now. And so make sure you're being as efficient as you can hauling the cattle that you have. And I think we're seeing that play out a bit in some of these local auctions as well, because the transportation cost has gone up so much. It's become a key part of planning for next year. It's always important. Don't get me wrong. You know, this, you should always build in transportation costs, but anytime you've got your transportation costs, you know, up 50-75% from where you were a year ago, I think it's absolutely playing into what producers are thinking about doing for 2027.
2: I'm Brent Barnett with Managing for Profit on Brownfield.
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2: From ABC News, I'm Sherry Preston. Press access reinstated, but still locked out of the White House. Overnight, a federal judge ruled that President Trump did not have the power to block access to the White House to news outlets he doesn't like. Here's ABC Chief White House Correspondent Mary Bruce.
3: The judge issuing a temporary restraining order restoring the press access for CNN, MS Now, and Politico, those three news outlets that were banned by the president. The judge saying that ban was likely unconstitutional and also rejecting the administration's argument that revoking their press access was necessary to protect national security. The judge saying he was skeptical of that.
2: This morning, however, a CNN reporter was turned away from the White House. A CNN photographer had a security pass taken away, and a CNN producer at the White House was let inside. Chinese President Xi Jinping, guest of honor at a White House state dinner this evening. An FDA advisory panel voting to recommend a new blood test that could help detect more than 50 types of cancer.
4: This is not meant to replace any current cancer screening guidelines. That this is meant to be an adjunct to everything we're already supposed to be doing.
2: Dr. Eric Sue at Cedars-Sinai in Los Angeles. An 11-year-old girl from Edmond, Oklahoma is being held in the murder of her own brother, who was 15 and disabled.
5: Court documents suggest that the girl was embarrassed by her brother's physical and mental disabilities and jealous of the attention he received from their parents. Now that she's admitted to killing her brother,
6: she can be held up until she's 19 years of age,
5: says legal observer Ed Blau.
6: She will likely be in custody for a decent portion of the rehabilitation process.

0: process undertaken in the juvenile rather than the adult legal system. Jim Ryan, ABC News.
1: There is a nor'easter churning in the Atlantic, could bring strong winds, high waves, rain, and erosion to much of the East Coast. Powerful Hurricane Polo sending bands of heavy rain across Mexico's Pacific coast, while Tropical Storm Nolo is expected to strengthen, then close in on the Big Island of Hawaii tomorrow or Saturday. This is ABC News. What?
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1: A new study published this week takes a deep dive into the negative impact many ultra-processed foods can have on our bodies, including heart disease and blood sugar problems.
4: 53% of all the calories that the average American consumes every day come from ultra-processed foods. They account for more than 60% of kids' diets. Health Secretary Robert F. Kennedy Jr. is pushing to create a uniform definition of ultra-processed foods to allow the federal government to regulate them more consistently. So far, that has not been finalized.
1: ABC's Elizabeth Schulze. Police in Mississippi fast-tracking toxicology reports after 2 Ole Miss students were found dead with kratom now one of the things they're looking into. ABC's Faith Abube.
5: Police now racing to determine whether there's any link to kratom, a popular herbal supplement that can act as both a stimulant and an opioid. Investigators say packages from a retail store were found at each scene. Investigators say they do not have confirmed information indicating that kratom or any other substance was a contributing factor in either death.
1: Kratom, oftentimes referred to as gas station heroin because it's legal, can be bought at gas stations and can cause similar overdose symptoms. Energy Department said to announce it'll spend almost $2 billion trying to squeeze more electricity out of the nation's ailing and stressed power grid. President Trump's administration stepping up efforts to avoid blackouts amid skyrocketing energy demand spurred by artificial intelligence. The money goes to 31 projects in 26 states. Sherry Preston, ABC News.
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7: 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It's 7:05 and time for the news being brought to you by your local Fidelity agency with 11 locations throughout South Central South Dakota. Our first look at the weather this morning shows a little rainfall going on eastern South Dakota and a decent portion of Nebraska getting some rainfall today as well. Going to warm up the next 2 or 3 days and then be back in the 60s. Today's high at about 74 with a decent chance of rain. Tomorrow's high should be around 67. Saturday's high at about 75. In central South Dakota, 64 as we get going on this Thursday morning. Platte Geddes students have homecoming coronation happening tonight. Middle school and high school principal Calvin Hunhoff talks further about it.
8: We will crown our homecoming royalty at coronation at 7:30 in the Platte Armory or Elementary Main Gym, however you want to call it. Then the big day is Friday. Parade will kick off at 10:30. If anyone listening wants to register a float for the Platte Geddes Homecoming Parade, please contact Stacy Larson as she is our float coordinator. And then, yeah, we'll kick off the game that night versus Gregory, which is a great rivalry between the two schools, and it'll be a fantastic environment.
7: That, again, was Platte Geddes Middle and High School Principal Calvin Hunhoff. Suzanne Braun is opening her new bakery, Susie's Sweet Tooth in Gregory, today. Suzanne talks further about the exciting news.
9: This has been my dream for over 15 years. I've

0: had all my equipment for over 5 years, so it's really been a dream. I'll be open Monday through Friday from 10 to 5:30, except on Tuesday I'll be open at 7:30 in the morning for breakfast, also till 5:30. Cinnamon rolls those days and a couple other options for breakfast. Every day I will have chocolate and vanilla cupcakes, and the frosting will change every couple days, and I will also have peanut butter balls every day. Those are a favorite for everybody. And I'll also have coffee and dirty sodas.
1: That again was Suzanne Braun in Gregory. This is your news on a Thursday morning, News Time 7:07.

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4: A 100-year celebration of the Wiwila Community Hall will happen Saturday. Karen Douglas previews.
5: We have the 100th anniversary of the Wiwila Community Hall, and we have lots of things planned for memory's sake. Saturday afternoon, we plan to open with a program, and then we're going to be doing some of the things that over the years are remembered, that people remembered through their memories, like having a baseball game, it is. And then we're also going to have the Kinniston Band playing music. Some can dance if they want, or they can have card games, or different things that over the years that have been done in the Wiwila Community Hall. It'll take place right at the Wiwila Community Hall and at the baseball diamond that's right east of the hall. Just really looking forward to it, everyone. The board has been working really hard to get things ready to go, and so we're all looking forward to a really good time. We do want people to remember to bring their baseball gloves, and then we'll have cake and ice cream to help celebrate with the weekend.
4: That was Karen Douglas. The Smoking Mule in Chamberlain will be holding a Live Fast Luau community event on September 27th. Dare Evans explains.
6: At the end of September, September 27th, we started a nonprofit down here, our Live Fast Foundation. It's a community nonprofit event that gives some scholarships and looking to expand into some mentorship roles. And we do this in honor of a coworker we lost. So on September 27th, we are hosting the Live Fast Luau. It's going to be a fun day, community event, family friendly. We're going to have some drink specials, some food specials, some silent auction baskets, a couple games. Just a really good time, hopefully out on the patio if the weather holds up.
4: That was Dare Evans with the Smoking Mule in Chamberlain. Winter FFA students have kept busy in the back half of September. FFA advisor Sarah Kaslin tells us more.
7: We've had some kids go down to the Land and Range School in Chamberlain, and then now we have September 30th. I got four boys going to compete at the district's Land and Range Comp in Kimball. And then we are just trying to prepare to start the Chorathon fundraiser, and then also the fruit sales will be starting here pretty soon also. So just trying to get things in order to have the members go out and sell some chores and sell some fruit.
4: That was winner FFA advisor Sarah Kaslin. A memorial trap and skeet shoot will happen this Sunday at the Draper Gun Club. Greg Boyle talks further about it.
8: It's Russell Vick and Russell Hurst Memorial Trap and Skeet Shoot. Like you said, the 27th at the Draper Gun Club. And sign up starts at 12. We'll be shooting trap, skeet, and doubles and handicap. It's open to all. And that's kind of one reason we want to trying to keep our trap going is for the kids. So just register when you get here. We will have a meal after the shoot. And the Pheasants Forever, in our chapter here, the West River Pheasants Forever, they'll give the

0: youth, you know, in high school and younger, two boxes of shells, and they also pay for two rounds of pigeons. That'd be like, the pigeon would be like 50 pigeons. Two boxes of shells is 50 shells. And we also have a gun raffle, and we got two semi-automatic shotguns. One's a Winchester Super 4X 12-gauge. Or Franco, F-R-A-N-C-H-I. It's pronounced different than what it's spelled. Infinity 320 gauge. And we'll be having the drawing there after the shoot while we're having our meal.
1: That, again, was Greg Boyle. Homecoming festivities will get underway October 4th for Kimball and White Lake students. Homecoming advisor Levi Rendell previews.
2: Kimball and White Lake homecoming week is October 5th. Through the 9th, the student council had met with White Lake Student Council, and they come up with the theme of Vacation Destination Homecoming 2026. So our theme this year will be vacation. On October 4th, Kimball High School will have coronation on Sunday, which is new this year at 7. And then October 5th, start our dress-up days and all of our week's activities with layover day with dress in comfy clothes. Also on October 5th, White Lake has their coronation. Tuesday, October 6th, it is lost luggage and anything but a backpack day. Students can wear mixed match clothes. And then there's also volleyball in Chamberlain that day, I believe. Wednesday, October 7th, it's soccer mom versus grill dad. On October 8th is vacation day. We will have a joint pep rally in Kimball at 2:15 with White Lake. So both schools will get together and celebrate. There's also volleyball has a game against Parkston in White Lake. And then on Friday is the big day. It's our Wildcat day with purple and green. We'll have the Kimball parade at noon. The White Lake parade will be at 2. There will be a football tailgate at 5:30, sponsored by the Kimball FFA. And then the KWL Wildcats will take on the Burt Cougars at 7 p.m.
1: That was homecoming advisor for the Kimball and White Lake School Districts, Levi Rendell. The Chamberlain-Ocoma Area Chamber of Commerce will hold their Harvest Festival September 26th at the Ocoma City Park. Office manager with the chamber, Alyssa Box, previews.
3: Yeah, so we're going to have our Harvest Festival on September 26th from 9 a.m. to 3 p.m. We will have some live music by Carmen Schooler from 11 a.m. to 1 p.m. At 10 a.m., we'll have a story time and craft put on by Cozard Memorial Library, some activities for the kids. Our vendor fair will be going on all throughout the day. We have about 30 vendors and about 3 food trucks going to be there. We'll have bouncy houses, and I think that's about it. And we'll have our Lakers Car Club will be there as well. When you get off the exit, you'll take a right or a left, depending on which direction you're coming from. Go towards the river and take a right, and then you'll see the city park to your left.
1: That is the office manager with the Chamberlain-Ocoma Area Chamber of Commerce, Alyssa Box. For KWIR News, I'm Leslie Schramm.

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1: Funeral service is for 98-year-old Sylvia Mickelson, formerly of Gregory, will be today at 10:30 at the Union Congregational Church in Gregory. Memorial service is for 93-year-old Rosie Westendorf of Platte, will be Saturday at 10:30 at St. Peter's Catholic Church with visitation from 9 to 10. A celebration of life for 82-year-old Wayne Bach of New Holland will be Monday at 2 p.m. at the New Holland Christian Reformed Church. Those are the funeral announcements this morning. They are brought to you by the Hobby Shop in Winter. 7:18, we get you going on this Thursday morning. Tusky, believe it or not, final Thursday here in the month of September.
2: And I know a few of our towns are going to be really busy here with the homecoming. A lot of alumni back in town with coronation going on tonight. Calvin Hunhoff, Platte Geddes principal, talking earlier this hour about coronation at 7:30 tonight. And we'll also have William Jorgensen and also Reese Halligan with the Winter School District Student Council talking about their coronation 7:30 in the Armory tonight,
1: too. That is 7:30 tonight at the Winter Armory as well. We got four parades that are going on tomorrow. Lower Brule at 11. Winter's Parade tomorrow is at 2. Platte Geddes, the Platte Parade tomorrow at 10:30. Valentine is at 2:30 tomorrow as well. Rainfall that we see on our radars in the eastern third of South Dakota and eastern Nebraska. Getting a little bit of rainfall here this morning as well. All righty. What's going on sports-wise, Dusky?
2: So we got golf. We got cross-country. We got football. We got volleyball. We'll taste everything tonight. Thursday night high school football in north central Nebraska. Ainsworth, the Bulldogs, will be hosting Niobrara Verdigris at 7 o'clock tonight. We're going to talk to Bulldog coach Wade Alberts coming up later on this hour. We got boys golf at the Chamberlain Country Club. Winter, Chamberlain, and Todd County at the Chamberlain Invite going on today. We got cross country out in the hills. We got Chamberlain, Kimball White Lake, Todd County at the Rabbit City Invite. And lots of volleyball to talk about in 740 Sports, including a triangular going on in Chamberlain tonight, too.
1: Mm-hmm. Who are you going to visit with this morning, Chris?
2: So since we got boys golf going on in the River City today, we're going to talk to Chamberlain boys golf coach Matt Hilson, Winter coach Austin Calhoun, and we mentioned Ainsworth coach Wade Alberts with the Bulldog football team will join us, too.
1: Indeed. Yeah, as you mentioned, welcome back, all you alumni. We have four homecomings happening this week. Lower Brule and Winter and Platte and Valentine, always a special time. Winter's got a very telling test tomorrow night. It should be a very interesting game. Winter and Canton. They got some tradition. Winter and Canton, many people may forget, dome game back in 86. Game that we sure could have won, but some history there. Canton's had a good football program. Should be a really, maybe Winter's toughest test of the year. Who knows?
2: Well, some of these kids are familiar with one another on the wrestling mat, too. So this is going to be a really, really good test. Canton throws a lot of different formations at you. And like Coach Kieser, I was talking to him earlier this week. They don't see double tights all that much, but they're going to see that tomorrow night against the Seahawks, a team that wants to really ground and pound, maybe with the exception of five plays a game. So should be a quick ball game tomorrow night.
1: Well, a lot of running the way it sounds. So should be a nice crowd on hand tomorrow night. I'll have the ball game for you right here on 1260. And you'll be headed for Platt's homecoming there. Two old rivals getting together, Chris.
2: Gregory Gorillas and Platte Geddes Black Panthers have called a lot of great games in this rivalry over the years. Platte Geddes ranked second in the 9AA poll this week behind Parkston, the only team to beat Platte Geddes. So this Platte Geddes team has been hungry the last 3 weeks since that loss to Parkston. Bruce Hansen's got three guys that can really run the football really well. So that'll be a good test for that Gregory O-line and D-line here tomorrow night.
1: Should be Platte Geddes ranked number two this week.
2: Number two in 9AA this week. You think about those teams in 9AA. I mean, think about Bonham, who got upset last week by Sioux Falls Lutheran. That was the big headliner last week. But Kimball White Lake, one of those teams flying under the radar. You got Parkston. A lot of really, really good teams in 9AA.
1: Indeed. So that's what's going on. The Vikes going to start Kyler Murray this week too, Chris.
2: Clear concussion protocol. He's ready to go this weekend. So I feel good about that. I think they can get a W against Tampa Bay, who's really not looked good. They lost to Cleveland last week. I think Minnesota gets another win, goes to 3-0 here this weekend, Scotty.
1: Be interesting. Tampa Bay actually really does need a victory, but time will tell. Interesting.

0: Interesting, too, what's going to happen with Nebraska in that game on Saturday, too, Chris.
1: That'll be an interesting game. East Lansing, Michigan, always a tough place to win your first conference game in the Big Ten. Kind of been an easy slate the first 3 weeks, dominant game after dominant game. We'll see what Matt Rule's team is made of here this weekend, Scott.
0: Should be interesting. 4 o'clock kickoff here on 1260 coming up on Saturday. 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All righty, a high of 74 expected for you today. It's central South Dakota, not overly windy. Right now, there's a chance of rain, but it seems to me that rain is out of here and has moved to the eastern third of the state. Cloudy at 55 tonight. There is a chance of rain. That chance has kind of been slimmed down on Friday. A high of 69 expected for you. And then 75 or so on Saturday as well coming up this weekend. So a decent weekend. Sunday's high at 74. Pier at 63. Chamberlain 64. Ainsworth 62. Aberdeen 62. A little cooler out west. Rapid City at 55. Sioux Falls at 58. Gregory at 62. Valentine 62. And it's 64 right here at 1260. Toby Keith's on the way. It is 7:23 on your window to the weekend.
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0: Thanks for joining us in Tripp and Gregory Counties this morning. This is Shram and Dusky on Country 1260 in the morning. And the good stuff is next.
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2: Thanks, and welcome, everybody. Mike and Kim along with you here for another edition of The Good Stuff. Going to share some good stuff. How about that? 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
3: Oh, are you creative today?
2: 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And just a reminder that you're listening on great radio stations out there like Watertown, South Dakota's KDLO-FM. We want to say thank you to those stations for carrying the Good Stuff program. So, Kim, what did you have for us today?
3: I have a piece that actually came out about 10 days after 9-1-1, 9-11, that I thought I'd share. Shirley Schumann of Crookston, formerly of Crookston, has now moved to Bassett, Nebraska, shared this with us recently.
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3: And before I talk about this article about 911, I want to share with you about Tri-State Livestock News. Ages ago, cattlemen had limited resources, like trying to outguess the market trends or rely on hearsay. It was in

0: convenient, yet it was the only option they had. Then along came Tri-State Livestock News. 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Again, this was came out about 10 days after 9/11. This is simply profound. Where was God in all of this? From someone in New York State. As I, like other Americans and people worldwide, were watching and listening to the horror that took place on the East Coast, I heard many people ask the question posed in the subject line. I was reminded of an interview with a Holocaust survivor that was asked that same question. Her response inspired the following words: where was God in all of this? God was in the rescue workers who were running into the buildings as most people were running out. God was in the flight attendant who called her husband as her plane was being hijacked to tell him that she loved him. God was in the two men who carried a wheelchair-bound woman down 70 flights of stairs to safety. God was in the people who stood bleeding in line to give blood. God was in the strangers in cars, picking up strangers stranded in the city and taking them home to their families. God is in the people who are begging to volunteer, to do anything to help. God is in the thousands, if not millions, who are flooding blood banks thousands of miles away to help people they have never met. God is in the people who are comforting someone even when they don't know what to say. God is in the people who watched and cried for people who may remain anonymous in name, but never, ever in their sacrifice. God is in my neighborhood where I see flags waving from every home. God is in the men and women looking at 110 stories of rubble and seeing only the opportunity to find survivors. God is with the heroes, most of whom will never be on the news, whose stories will only be told to their closest friends and family, but who saved someone's mother, father, sister, brother, daughter, son, husband, wife, grandmother, grandfather, aunt, uncle, cousin, lover, colleague, acquaintance, teacher, mentor, or friend, with a single act of kindness, compassion, and bravery. God was not in the hearts of the people that caused these humane events. However, God was indeed there, where he was needed most. Again, Shirley Schumann sent that to us about 10 days after 9/11. Where was God in all of this?
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3: It's a beautiful morning.
4: 7:35 on this Thursday morning. Yeah, nice morning out there in your Heartland weather forecast. 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Today's high could top out at 73 in north central Nebraska. Cloudy skies, not overly windy, so a nice day today. Cloudy and 54 for you tonight. East-northeast winds around 5 and then becoming calm. Isolated showers are possible on Friday, a high of 68. And cloudy on Friday night, 55. Saturday, sunny. Saturday's high should be around 79. Clear and 54 on Saturday night. Sunday, looking sunny. Sunday's high at 76. Cloudy on Sunday night, 58. Chance of showers, then showers likely.

0: On Monday, a high of 73. Monday night's low at 52 and then 60s for Tuesday and Wednesday with a chance of showers. 63 Tuesday, 65 next Wednesday in north central Nebraska. We will take a look at your central South Dakota extended forecast next.
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0: Well, we look at a chance of showers today. We kind of see it move out. Eastern South Dakota getting the rainfall. Good portion of Nebraska, though, getting some rainfall. And our neighboring state of Minnesota up in the northern half. High today of 74. Not bad. 55 today. Not overly windy as well. That's the good news. High of about 69 on Friday. With a chance of showers after one, about a third. They kind of backed off the chance of rain a little bit on Friday.
2: That's good news. And also, what's better news, we can see the courthouse this morning. No fog at all.
0: Hey, no fog out there. Friday night's low 56. Saturday's high about 77 or so in central South Dakota. Really nice day. South winds 8 to 14. We like that. 55 and clear on Saturday night. Sunday's high at 74. Sunshine on Sunday as well. Monday's high at 73 with a chance of rain. Then we're in the lower to mid-60s Tuesday and Wednesday. At that point, we'll be approaching October, Dusky.
2: The countdown is on for the latter part of next week. Where did Labor Day weekend go? It just flew on by here in September.
0: Labor Day weekend seems like months ago. As we mentioned, nothing in our neck of the woods, really. Maybe in the southern portion of north central Nebraska, down Brown County area, certainly south of Keokuk County. Aberdeen 62, Rapid City at 55, Sioux Falls 58, Pier 63, Chamberlain 64, Gregory at 62, Valentine 62, 64 right here at 1260. 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
2: If you're a fan of fall sports, today is your day. 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So we're going to have plenty of results later on today and tomorrow, too.
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4: And good morning, sports fans. Cross Country Wednesday at the Jones County Invite in Murdo. Jetta McDaniel Phillip won the girls' race in a time of 20:29.7. Brianna Askey of Jones County placed sixth, while Sienna Neck of Todd County was seventh. Elijah Hawkins of White River won the boys' race in a time of 17:44.2. Caden Running Horse of White River was third, while Hayden Hand of White River and also Caden Braveheart, they finished fourth and fifth, respectively. Michael Pruitt, Todd County, finished sixth. Major League Baseball yesterday, Twins over the Giants, final score 4-2. High school volleyball coming up here for this evening. We got Burke, Bonham, and Chamberlain, a triangular going on in Chamberlain. Lyman's at Bennett County tonight. Jones County will play at Todd County. Corsica Stickney's at Gregory. Cross country for this afternoon, Chamberlain and Kimball White Lake and Todd County will be in action at the Rapid City Invite. We got boys golf today. Winner Todd County and Chamberlain will be at the Chamberlain Invite. Here's Chamberlain coach Matt Hilson.
5: You'll see pretty much all the big Dakota teams. You know, Todd County, Shawnee will be, they'll be traveling a long way to come play. Winner, and then us, and then a few other teams that will just kind of be there, obviously not competing in the big Dakota, but playing golf. So, yeah, it's a fun tournament. We're excited because we haven't been able to host for a couple of years because our course has been under renovation, but we're excited to kind of show off the new course and show what our boys can do.
4: That again was Chamberlain boys golf coach Matt Hilson. We also talked over this last week to Winter Boys golf coach Austin Calhoun, and he talks about the improvement from the entire roster.
6: I've seen a lot of improvement from both the Craven boys from the first couple tournaments to the last few that they've played. They've really turned it around, got some things figured out with their driver. They can both hit it along.

plays, which helps out with those second shots going into the green, gives them more birdie opportunities. So really impressed how they're playing. Brody and Jalen have been kind of up and down. Brody started out really well, had a tough day in Vermillion and a tough day in Mitchell last Friday, but turned it around, played really, really well. One bad hole that cost him from being probably up in the low 70s. So, and then Jalen's, again, more of a mindset.

0: of football tonight. Now, Albert Verdigre will be on the road playing at Ainsworth at 7. Ainsworth coach Wade Albert says they're just trying to get healthy right now.
1: We've been dealing with some injuries, and when you got a roster of 24 like us, when you get a couple key injuries, two or three of our starters have been dealing with in these last two or three weeks. We have to kind of shuffle the cards a little bit, and so we haven't been able to throw the ball as much as we wanted to. We got one of our kids back to play in Bear Ray at quarterback. Still hadn't been able to throw the ball, so he had a late rush for us that kind of sealed the deal. And then Jacob Ortner got in the end zone for us as well. So we're hoping, like everybody else, that we can get some of these injuries cleared up and get all our boys on the field and open up our offense a little bit, because it was pretty benign. But I think once we get healthy, we'll be running on all cylinders again.
0: That again was Ainsworth football coach Wade Albert. For our high school football coverage tomorrow night on 1260, Scott Love coverage of Canton at Winter. Kickoffs at 7. Pregame coverage will start around 6:35. 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Kickoffs at 4, prelude to the pregame will start at 2:55. 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Kickoff will be at 6 p.m., prelude to the pregame will start at 4:45. 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

Country 1260, Real Country for South Dakota and Nebraska with Gene Watson. See, we have a birthday in the Cole family in Cologne today. 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Here's Johnny Cash.

0: Saturday the 26th, the Cool Water Band, and they usually do a good job for everybody. If you don't like to dance, you can sit and listen to them. They're a good band, and that starts 8 to midnight, and then the following week is Red Thunder Band. That's October 3rd, so we're not quite shutting the doors yet down here. There's still a lot of time yet for dancing.
1: Remind my audience, Dennis, about the Halloween festivities, when that takes place.
0: That's coming up to get your costumes ready. That'll be the 17th of October for the Halloween dance. So best cash prizes for costume and stuff like that. And it's always a fun night for that, the Halloween dance. So we are planning to do a haunted house, a one-night haunted house on Friday, October 16th. So that's always fun, too. So I hope everybody can come out for that.
1: Dennis, always great to talk to you. Thanks for your time here.
0: And thank you.
1: Yeah, we always love chit-chatting with Dennis Hansen to Carlock. Should be another fun Saturday night, 8 to midnight at Carlock, Scotty.
2: Indeedy do. Love to hear Dennis Hansen on the air. And Carlock, as he mentioned, not done for the year. Certainly not yet. Now, in case you missed sports here this morning, folks, which we aired at 7:40, you know, we provide you with a mulligan. 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You'll have sports coming up here this morning, in case you missed it here this morning. 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Commercial, industrial, residential, they can handle it for you. The high of 74 for you today. That chance of rain, that's kind of moved off to the east. Kind of creeping into Nebraska, though. Kind of moving to the north in Nebraska here this morning. 55, cloudy for you tonight. And that chance of showers on Friday, cloudy otherwise, with a high of 67 for you on your Friday. 63 at Pierce, 64 in Chamberlain, Ainsworth 62, Valentine 62, Gregory at 62, Rapid City at 55, 64 right here at 1260. Mary Chapin Carpenter on the way, 7:55 on your Thursday.
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1: Scotty, going to be another fun Saturday at Carlock Dance Hall. We're joined now by Dennis Hansen. Dennis, what do you guys have lined up here for Saturday night?
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1: From ABC News, I'm Sherry Preston. A nor'easter bearing down on the Northeast from the Carolinas up through Boston. A developing storm is expected to cause big problems this weekend. ABC's Whit Johnson is on the Jersey Shore.
2: Millions are bracing for the impact of this nor'easter. Strong winds, heavy rain, high surf that could last for days. Power outages are expected. And we've seen some coastal flooding in places like Ocean City, New Jersey. Some homes and businesses cut off. Other communities like Atlantic City, New Jersey, closing down the beaches, preventing people from going into the water and warning about those life-threatening rip currents. Officials worry conditions could only get worse into the weekend as a full moon is expected to boost the high tides for the entire East Coast.
1: A federal judge issuing a temporary restraining order restoring press access to CNN, MS Now, and Politico, the three news outlets President Trump tried to ban. Here's ABC's Mary Bruce.
3: This morning, a lawyer for the three media organizations calling this a, quote, strong ruling vindicating freedom of the press, due process, and the rule of law. This move is just temporary, however, allowing them to regain access while litigation proceeds.
1: But despite what that judge ruled, a CNN reporter was turned away at the White House today. A CNN photographer had their press pass confiscated. Politico says it was also turned away. First of its kind AI breach.
4: Just hours after the leaders of OpenAI and Anthropic made a plea to the United Nations for global cooperation to rein in AI, we learned about a concerning new incident. An AI agent did not follow human directions and hacked into Australia's health department website in the first known case of an AI hack on a government-run site.
1: ABC's Elizabeth Schulze. Amid much talk about AI in both the U.S. and China, tech moguls like Mark Zuckerberg and Jeff Bezos are expected to attend a state dinner at the White House tonight honoring Chinese President Xi Jinping. You're listening to ABC News.
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3: These statements have not been evaluated by the FDA. This product is not intended to diagnose, treat, cure, or prevent any disease.
4: The NYPD continuing to investigate cases of people seen crawling out from under the subways.
5: And sources say that there are now more than 20 cases. They've been tracking the getaway cars and identified the patterns tied to these people. And sources believe that those suspected Venezuelan nationals are looking for valuables underground. We also just learned that this is likely not related to the visit of Israeli Prime Minister Benjamin Netanyahu.
4: ABC's Shante Lanz in New York on people coming up from the sewers. Details are emerging surrounding the killings of an Oklahoma teenager whose 11-year-old sister is charged with the crime. ABC's Jim Ryan.
6: Police say home security cameras were turned off about an hour before a 15-year-old boy in Edmond, Oklahoma, got home from school. And an elaborate story about burglars and a break-in was concocted to explain how he was shot to death. The suspect is the victim's 11-year-old sister.
7: In the state of Oklahoma, when someone is under the age of 13, they cannot be charged as an adult with a felony.
6: Says attorney Ed Blau, who's not connected with the case. Police say the victim was mentally and physically disabled, that his sister was jealous of the attention he received. Jim Ryan, ABC News.
4: Starbucks says it will close 250 American stores later this week. The company not saying which stores are shutting down or how many of them are unionized. More than 700 Starbucks stores have voted to unionize, even though the company does not support that and has yet to reach any labor agreements with them. Sherry Preston, ABC News.
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9: Good morning, everyone. It's 8:05 and time for the news being brought to you by Frontier Motors in Winter, home of the lifetime powertrain warranty. Well, the Sturgis City Council met for their second meeting in September on Monday night and approved a resolution that will establish the Sturgis Pickleball Fund. Sturgis Public Works Director Rick Bush says the established fund will provide a dedicated opportunity for individuals and organizations wishing to financially support public pickleball. Winter has homecoming coronation tonight at the Armory. Here's William Jorgensen and Reese Halligan.
10: Coronation will be held at the Winter Armory beginning at 7:30 p.m. The crowning of princess and warrior, the announcement of homecoming parade marshal, and the annual alumni roll call are all highlights of the coronation ceremony. The high school band will play the school song while the WHS competitive cheer team will perform. The burning of the W will immediately follow the ceremony in front of the WHS Ag building, and Winter Warriors Live will be broadcasting the coronation event.
11: Any alumni reunions that require reserved seating can call Haley Barfus at the high school, 842-8125. There is also reserved seating available for alumni that prefer not to climb the bleachers, and other seating available on a first-come, first-served basis.
10: On Friday, September 25th at 10 a.m., Winter High School students will host its annual pep rally, where there will be activities including Battle of the Classes, the candidates, float riders, and Master and Mistress will all be in challenge against each other. This will take place at the Winter Armory. The public is welcome to attend. Students and spectators will sit on the west side of the armory.
11: Also on Friday, September 25th, we dress in purple and gold as students and faculty prepare to celebrate Winter High School with the annual parade and homecoming football game. Parade entries are always welcome for alumni classes, businesses, and organizations. Any group that wants to participate can call Haley Barfus and she will get you the details. We'd love to see any group or business that has Warrior Pride get involved.
9: Reese and William go into further details.

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1: Entries will line up at the corner of 7th Street and Country Club Road at 1 p.m. on Friday afternoon. The theme for the parade is Blast from the Past and can be used for any float or entry. The parade will begin at 2 p.m. Winter High School would like to remind everyone that the school and the field are alcohol and drug-free zones.
2: This week, we'll conclude with perhaps the most revered homecoming activity in Winter's history, the football game. The tickets office opens at 5:30 p.m., pregame activities at 6:30, and kickoff at 7 p.m. The Warriors will be taking on Canton Seahawks at Warrior Field. Winter Student Council will have concessions. The proceeds from the concession stand help fund homecoming activities, so please join us for a grilled burger or hot dog to help support our student council.
1: Please contact Haley Barfus at 842-8125 or haley.barfus@k12.sd.us if you have questions or would like to reserve a spot at Coronation and or the parade.
0: That again was Reese Halligan and William Jorgensen with the Winter High School Student Council. This is your news on a Thursday morning. News time is 8:08. 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
3: A 100-year celebration of the Wiwila Community Hall will happen Saturday. Karen Douglas previews.
4: We have the 100th anniversary of the Wiwila Community Hall, and we have lots of things planned for memory's sake. Saturday afternoon, we plan to open with a program, and then we're going to be doing some of the things that over the years are remembered, that people remembered through their memories, like having a baseball game, it is. And then we're also going to have the Kinniston Band playing music. Some can dance if they want, or they can have card games, or different things that over the years that have been done in the Wiwila Community Hall. It'll take place right at the Wiwila Community Hall and at the baseball diamond that's right east of the hall. Just really looking forward to it, everyone. The board has been working really hard to get things ready to go, and so we're all looking forward to a really good time. We do want people to remember to bring their baseball gloves, and then we'll have cake and ice cream to help celebrate with the weekend.
3: That was Karen Douglas. The Smoking Mule in Chamberlain will be holding a Live Fast Luau community event on September 27th. Dare Evans explains.
5: At the end of September, September 27th, we started a nonprofit down here, our Live Fast Foundation. It's a community nonprofit event that gives some scholarships and looking to expand into some mentorship roles. And we do this in honor of a coworker we lost. So on September 27th, we are hosting the Live Fast Luau. It's going to be a fun day, community event, family friendly. We're going to have some drink specials, some food specials, some silent auction baskets, a couple games. Just a really good time, hopefully out on the patio if the weather holds up.
3: That was Dare Evans with the Smoking Mule in Chamberlain. Winter FFA students have kept busy in the back half of September. FFA advisor Sarah Kaslin tells us more.
6: We've had some kids go down to the Land and Range School in Chamberlain, and then now we have September 30th. I got four boys going to compete at the district's Land and Range Comp in Kimball. And then we are just trying to prepare to start the Chorathon fundraiser, and then also the fruit sales will be starting here pretty soon also. So just trying to get things in order to have the members go out and sell some chores and sell some fruit.
3: That was Winter FFA advisor Sarah Kaslin. A memorial trap and skeet shoot will happen this Sunday at the Draper Gun Club. Greg Boyle talks further about it.
7: It's Russell Vick and Russell Hurst Memorial Trap and Skeet Shoot. like you said, the 27th at the Draper Gun Club, and sign up starts at 12. We'll be shooting.

0: trap, skeet, and doubles and handicap. It's open to all. And that's kind of one reason we want to trying to keep our track going is for the kids. So just register when you get here. We will have a meal after the shoot. And the Pheasants Forever, in our chapter here, the West River Pheasants Forever, they'll give the youth, you know, in high school and younger, two boxes of shells, and they also pay for two rounds of pigeons. That'd be like, the pigeon would be like 50 pigeons. Two boxes of shells is 50 shells. And we also have a gun raffle, and we got two semi-automatic shotguns. One's a Winchester Super 4X 12-gauge. Or Franco, F-R-A-N-C-H-I. It's pronounced different than what it's spelled. Infinity 320 gauge. And we'll be having the drawing there after the shoot while we're having our meal.
1: That again was Greg Boyle. Homecoming festivities will get underway October 4th for Kimball and White Lake students. Homecoming advisor Levi Rendell previews.
2: Kimball and White Lake homecoming week is October 5th. Through the 9th. The student council had met with White Lake Student Council, and they come up with the theme of Vacation Destination Homecoming 2026. So our theme this year will be vacation. On October 4th, Kimball High School will have coronation on Sunday, which is new this year at 7. And then October 5th, start our dress-up days and all of our week's activities with layover day with dress in comfy clothes. Also on October 5th, White Lake has their coronation. Tuesday, October 6th, it is lost luggage and anything but a backpack day. Students can wear mixed match clothes. And then there's also volleyball in Chamberlain that day, I believe. Wednesday, October 7th, it's soccer mom versus grill dad. On October 8th is vacation day. We will have a joint pep rally in Kimball at 2:15 with White Lake. So both schools will get together and celebrate. There's also volleyball has a game against Parkston in White Lake. And then on Friday is the big day. It's our Wildcat day with purple and green. We'll have the Kimball parade at noon. The White Lake parade will be at 2. There will be a football tailgate at 5:30, sponsored by the Kimball FFA. And then the KWL Wildcats will take on the Burt Cougars at 7 p.m.
1: That was homecoming advisor for the Kimball and White Lake School Districts, Levi Rendell. The Chamberlain-Ocoma Area Chamber of Commerce will hold their Harvest Festival September 26th at the Ocoma City Park. Office manager with the chamber, Alyssa Box, previews.
3: Yeah, so we're going to have our Harvest Festival on September 26th from 9 a.m. to 3 p.m. We will have some live music by Carmen Schooler from 11 a.m. to 1 p.m. At 10 a.m., we'll have a story time and craft put on by Cozard Memorial Library, some activities for the kids. Our vendor fair will be going on all throughout the day. We have about 30 vendors and about 3 food trucks going to be there. We'll have bouncy houses, and I think that's about it. And we'll have our Lakers Car Club will be there as well. When you get off the exit, you'll take a right or a left, depending on which direction you're coming from. Go towards the river and take a right, and then you'll see the city park to your left.
1: That is the office manager with the Chamberlain-Ocoma Area Chamber of Commerce, Alyssa Box. For KWIR News, I'm Leslie Schramm.
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1: Funeral services for 98-year-old Sylvia Mickelson, formerly of Gregory, will be today at 10:30 at the Union Congregational Church in Gregory. Memorial services for 93-year-old Rosie Westendorf of Platt will be Saturday at 10:30 at St. Peter's Catholic Church, with visitation from 9 to 10. Funeral service is for 68-year-old James Harson of Oak Creek, will be on Friday at 10:30 at the Calvary Episcopal Church in Oak Creek. Burial will follow at the Hillview Cemetery near Dallas at 3 p.m. Those are the funeral announcements. They are brought to you by Gregory Drug at 8:18 on this Thursday morning. And of course, the Jones County invite and Murdo that happened across country yesterday. Had some local teams, Jones County, Todd County, White River participating as well. You can find that too at KWIR.com in case you missed it here this morning. Welcome back, alumni. There's going to be karaoke coming up Friday night at the Black Lab in downtown Winter. Hey, your forecast this morning brought to you by Cherry Todd Electric, your Touchstone Electric Cooperative, serving Cherry Todd and Millette counties with cloudy skies, 74 at Central South Dakota. Pretty good chance of rain at some point today. However, it's kind of moved out. I mean, certainly in South Dakota, it's on the eastern third of the state. It's building a little bit to the north in the state of Nebraska. 55 tonight. Tomorrow's high should be around 67. The mercury not jumping around too much this morning. 63 in Pier, 64 in Chamberlain, 62 in Gregory, Aberdeen, 62, Rapid City at 55, 64 right here at 1260. It is 8:19. Birthdays and anniversaries are next.
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2: 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Isaac Cole of Cologne celebrates a birthday today. Happy birthday, Isaac, in Cologne today. Angie Muntz, formerly of Reliance, celebrates a birthday. Donette Hanson of Winter, happy birthday today as well, Chris.
6: And we also want to say happy birthday to Ava Craven of Winter. It's Ava's birthday. That is from the family. Happy birthday to Cody Brozik of Gregory from his many friends. Popular today, happy birthday to Elizabeth Bachman of Winter. That is from Riley, Tessa, Todd, and Grandma Darlene. Wishing a happy birthday to Elizabeth Bachman.
2: Yeah, Lindy Elliott, Sparks, Nebraska. Happy birthday for the family today. Kelly Larson of White River celebrates a birthday today. And Sharon Dawson at Tripp County celebrating a birthday today as well from the family, Chris.
6: Now in the River City, want to say happy birthday to Brenda Geed of Ocoma from Brenda's friends. Happy birthday to Bruce Demers of Tripp County from the family. And a happy birthday to a guy who's a stud bowler. Happy birthday to Shane Loca of Chamberlain from his many friends out there.
2: You betcha. Happy anniversary, Robert Danielle Cahoy today. The Cahoys got an anniversary, and the Himes do too. Happy anniversary, Alex and Kathy Heim today as well. It is our birthday and anniversary scene on this Thursday morning, brought to you by Shippey Realty and Auctions. Yeah, happy Thursday morning to you. We are counting down the days now to almost a brand new month of October. But hey, still some warm weather left. Still September left, and Brad Wantzel, our winner yesterday, and Steve Brown and Linda Brunemeyer, Nancy Nelson, Monty Mays, Janet Wilson and Nancy C. here this morning, Chris.
6: Yeah, we also have on the list as well, you mentioned Nancy C., Jolene Hagan, also Mary Diamond, Lloyd Hansen, Doug Kartak, Jerome Ulrich, Tracy Tridle, Danny Brunemann.

0: Meyer, Lynn Simpkins, Chuck Kieser, Brett Wansel, and also Ryan Hofeldt ineligible to win for today, Scotty.
1: So today we're giving away a little gift certificate to the Winter Bakery and Deli here today. Our question is, of course, Region Boys Golf is going to happen beginning on Monday. Our question is, where will the State A Boys Golf Tournament take place October 5th and 6th? Is it A, Aberdeen? Is it B, Mitchell? Or is it C, Yankton? Somebody was confident and then not so confident here this morning calling in. Region Boys Golf is Monday, but our question is, where will the State A Boys Golf Tournament take place October 5th and 6th? 1260, good morning. Who's this?
2: Good morning. This is Carol.
1: Carol, how are you today?
2: Very good. How's yourself?
1: Doing good, Carol. Are we talking A, B, or C?
2: A
1: is close, but no cigar, Carol.
2: Okay, thank you.
1: Have a good day. We'll see ya. Carol got the ball rolling. Aberdeen in Quebec. Dasky, you know, and they might have snow on the ground by then anyway in Aberdeen, right, Chris? B, Mitchell, or C, Yankton? Where will the State A, come on, golf fans out there, where will the State A Boys Golf Tournament take place October 5th and 6th? 1260, good morning. Who's this?
3: Be Dale.
1: Dale, how are you today?
3: Oh, not too bad.
1: What's going on today, Dale?
3: Oh, just watching it rain a little, I guess.
1: All righty, Dale. Are we talking B or C?
3: I'm going to say B.
1: B. B it is. Mitchell is where the Boys State Golf Tournament. Sneak it up on us. We're almost to October here, Dale. All righty. You hang on the phone line,
3: yeah,
1: Dale.
3: Are.
1: Okay?
3: All right. You bet.
1: Dale knew that it's a Mitchell, Dasky.
0: Yeah, we got Regions on Monday, and then the week after that, we got State and Mitchell for the A's. Howie just really wound down things pretty darn fast.
1: Goes very fast, that is for sure. Every year goes fast. 8:29, a little Merle Haggard for you on a Thursday. Here at 1260.

0: 1260, Real Country 4, South Dakota and Nebraska. It's been a great afternoon. It's been a great morning. It's 8:32 on this Thursday. Dale York and Burke. Dale's our winner. Knew that it's Mitchell. State A Boys Golf Tournament coming up October 5th and 6th. Hopefully get some nice weather for those days, Chris.
1: Never know come October. You got the 8th.

0: Is at Lakeview Golf Course. The double A's will be going on in Aberdeen. And you got, of course, next the B's next year will be going on in Yankton. So that's where those state golf tournaments will be going on here over the next year.
1: But this year, A's and B's are in Mitchell, right, Chris?
0: The A's are at the Lakeview Golf Course in Mitchell, and the double A's going on in Aberdeen here.
1: And you said B's are...
0: I was looking ahead to the spring.
1: Oh, you're looking ahead
0: to all three classes.
1: You had me all confused, Dowski, which is not hard to do. I can tell you that much. So B's are in the spring, of course.
0: Yes.
1: And the A's are in Mitchell. So congratulations, Dale York. By the way, he got himself a little gift certificate to the Winter Bakery and Deli. Congratulations to Dale York and Burke today. We'll talk more about it. I will, of course, this morning, and Chris will as well. Plenty of volleyball that's happening here tonight. At least a handful of matches tonight. Cross country at Rapid City, boys golf at Chamberlain. And even high school football later today, Chris.
0: Yeah, we got Ainsworth kicking it off at 7 o'clock tonight against Narberra Verdigris. 7 o'clock kickoff there. And most of our games kick off at 7 o'clock tomorrow, but there is an afternoon game. Todd County will be at Mapialuta Red Cloud, 3 o'clock tomorrow afternoon, Scott.
1: All righty. 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You know, there really isn't much they don't have at the Rosebud Exchange in Mission. And they can deliver to you at Tripp County, 856-2072. Randy, my boy, making up the best popcorn in the world at the Rosebud Exchange in Mission. We look at cloudy, a high of 73 in north central Nebraska, and cloudy skies 74 in central South Dakota for you today as well. Cloudy and 55 expected for you tonight, and with a chance of showers Friday, a high of 67 expected for you tomorrow as well. Could actually push 70 on Friday. Mid-70s, upper-70s on Saturday and Sunday, too. Valentine at 63, Chamberlain 65, Pier at 62, Ainsworth 62, Gregory at 62, and at 65, right here at 1260. 834, getting you going on this Thursday morning. Your final Thursday in September.
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0: Dixit Country 1260, Real Country for South Dakota and Nebraska. 850 on your Thursday morning, your window to the weekend. 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That is tomorrow at the Winter Livestock Auction. 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Keep that in mind. 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Alrighty, boys and girls. 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
0: Well, we look at December corn, 2.25 at 527. March down 2.25 at 541.25. December Kansas City wheat down 7.75, 764. March down 8, 777.5. May down 8.25 at 782. November soybeans up 1.5, 13.19.25. January up 1.25 at 13.34.75. March up 0.25, 13.42.75. Your morning markets on this Thursday, brought to you by Waterbury Seed. Yeah, got your forecast coming up. Got some Tracy Lawrence on the way for you as well. We head toward 9 o'clock on your window to the weekend.
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3: Special yearling offering Thursday here at Valentine Livestock near 2,000. Several consignments of these stickout steers and about 1,200 heifers guaranteed open and pregged open, 675 to 1050. There's 600 of these steers. Steer consigners include 300 from Johnson Land and Cattle. There's three cuts weighing from 900 to 1,000. Sunny Slope with 219 steers, several loads of 1,000. Heifer consigners include Adamson Cattle Company with 200, 775 to 875. Swanson with 110, mostly 850 to 950. Antelope Creek with 160 head of pregnant opens, 8 to 9 1/4. O'Keefe with 135, 1 cut, 835. And McCain Johnson, 120, 7 1/4, 8 1/4. Jerry Reichon with 110. JF Ranch with 66 weights on the pregnant opens. Wellnitz, Olson, Lovett, Sunny Slope, Open Box Bar, Cooksley, 45 Red Angus. Special yearling offering Thursday here at Valentine Livestock near 2000. Thursday, September 24th, 11 a.m. on pregnant open heifers here at Valentine Livestock.
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5: 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In the bred cattle, Mike McQuestion Estate with 100 head of Angus and First Cross Black Baldy heifers, all bred low birth weight Angus, sorted into short calf and interval. Scott Ranch, 100 head of First Cross Black Baldy heifer, all bred Angus, boiling 100 home raised Angus heifers, they're bred Angus. Schulte's 100 head of black heifers, all bred Angus. Paint Rock Angus with 90 head of home raised Angus counts from 3 to broken. McNenny 50 head of black and baldy solid to broken. Grow complete dispersion 75 black and baldy counts from 6 to broken. Pollocky with 100 head of black and baldy solid to broken, plus many more bred cattle again this Saturday. Weigh-ups at 7 in the morning, 1,000 to 1,200 high quality fall pairs and bred cattle at 12 noon Central. 11 o'clock Mountain Time this Saturday, Fort Pierre Livestock.
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2: From ABC News, I'm Sherry Preston. Despite a ruling by a federal judge restoring access to the news outlets that President Trump once banned from the White House has turned away reporters from those organizations this morning. ABC's Hannah Batah has more on the judge's overnight decision.
3: A judge has ordered the Trump administration to reinstate the access for CNN, MS Now, and Politico. In a hearing Wednesday with both sides, he suggested the administration had not made a solid legal case for its ban.
2: The judge's temporary restraining order was supposed to have been in effect for 14 days as the White House moved to appeal. Venezuela's acting president, Dulcy Rodriguez, is delivering her first address to the UN General Assembly since coming to power after the U.S. capture of the former Venezuelan President Nicolas Maduro. Israeli Prime Minister Benjamin Netanyahu to address the UN this afternoon. The new acting Secretary of the Navy confirms 8 sailors on the USS Lincoln tried to take their own lives through their long deployment because of the Iran war. Here's ABC's Jay O'Brien.
4: The Lincoln Strike Group, which includes several ships and thousands of sailors and other service members, was at sea for more than 8 months, prompting concerns about mental health on board. At the time, Secretary Pete Hegseth downplayed those worries, saying the situation had been misrepresented. And when President Trump was asked about the long deployment, he said it, quote, had not gone on nearly long enough. The Lincoln Strike Group left the Middle East late last month, but still hasn't returned home to California yet. It's now entering its 10th month deployed.
2: Nor'easter moving in. ABC's Trish Hartman along the Jersey Shore.
5: I just got off the phone with Atlantic County public safety officials, and they say their main concern at this point are these high winds that we're experiencing right now and for the next couple of days. We're looking at 6 to 12 foot waves right now and over the coming days as these winds continue to pummel the Jersey Shore.
2: Checking the markets, the Dow is down 159 points, S&P down 24. 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
1: Fewer people applied for unemployment benefits last week, according to the Labor Department.
2: Weekly unemployment claims are seen as an indicator of layoff activity, and after hitting a 2026 high of 225,000 in June, they've been on a long-term decline. 2 weeks ago, the number dropped back below 200,000 filings. Last week, it fell again to 197,000.
1: That's ABC's Jim Ryan. So far this year, employers have been adding an average of 800,000 jobs a month. Decades after the Tylenol murders, there is a new development. ABC News Chief Investigative Correspondent Aaron Katursky reports.
3: A possible DNA breakthrough. Police in Idaho have now identified a mystery man who killed himself with cyanide in a Boise church 2 months after the Tylenol murders as Dr. Matthew Francis Betkowski, a chemist with mental illness. Years after he killed himself, police identified Betkowski through DNA and then searched what his family had of his possessions. Authorities say they found a map of Chicago and a bottle of homemade cyanide.
1: While he's not a formal suspect, officials are trying to figure out if he ever did, in fact, visit Chicago. Now on to something you had no idea you needed until today. That song is about French fries, particularly a girlfriend stealing them. Part of a six-song album put out by Wendy's called Songs to Listen to in the Wendy's Parking Lot. Available wherever you stream your music. Sounds great with a Frosty. Sherry Preston, ABC News.
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6: 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Well, the final Burke Area Farmers Market of the season will happen at the Burke City Park tonight from 5:30 to 7. 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
7: We've had such a good season. 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
6: That again was Kelsey Sutton with the Burke Area Farmers Market. 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Vicki Nelson in Kalom tells us more.
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6: That again was Vicki Nelson. 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This is your news on a Thursday. It's 9:07.
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0: 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Burial will follow in the Holy Spirit Cemetery in Ideal. Funeral service is for 68-year-old James Harsett of Oak Creek will be Friday at 10:30 at Calvary Episcopal Church in Oak Creek. Burial will follow at the Hillview Cemetery near Dallas at 3 p.m. Funeral service is for 98-year-old Edna Christina Hazy of Valentine will be Saturday at 2 p.m. at Zion Lutheran Church in Valentine. Burial will follow at the Mount Hope Cemetery in Valentine. Those are the funeral announcements. They are brought to you by the Winter Resource Center at 9:09 on this Thursday morning. You 70s, smooth 70s fans, remember Pet Rock District in Sioux Falls. That's happening tomorrow night. Volleyball tonight, got the Chamberlain Tri going on. Burke, Bonham, and Chamberlain tonight. So Lyman is at Bennett County. Jones County is at Todd County. And Corsica Stickney will be at Gregory in volleyball here tonight as well. It's 9:10 on your window to the weekend.
2: This Saturday, Fort Pierre Livestock, 1,000 to 1,200 of these high-quality fall pairs as well as spring calf and bred cattle. 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Anders with 35, Black and Baldy fall pairs. Bergman, 30 head, a Black and Baldy and red fall pair. Cooney, 20 head, a Black and Baldy fall pair, plus more pair. In the bred cattle, Mike McQuestion Estate with 100 head of Angus and First Cross Black Baldy heifers, all bred low birth weight Angus, sorted into short calf and interval. Scott Ranch, 100 head of First Cross Black Baldy heifer, all bred Angus. Boylan, 100 home raised Angus heifers, they're bred Angus. Schulte's, 100 head of black heifers, all bred Angus. Paint Rock Angus with 90 head of home raised Angus cows from 3 to broken. McNenny, 50 head of Black and Baldy solid to broken. Grow, complete dispersion, 75 Black and Baldy cows from 6 to broken. Pollocky with 100 head of Black and Baldy solid to broken, plus many more bred cattle again this Saturday. Weigh-ups at 7 in the morning, 1,000 to 1,200 high quality fall pairs and bred cattle at 12 noon Central, 11 o'clock Mountain Time this Saturday. 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
2: With us now is winter FFA advisor Sarah Castlin. Sarah, it's just a crazy busy time getting through homecoming, school well underway for about a month now. So what have you guys been up to with the students here as of late?
3: We've just kind of been moving along. We've had some kids go down to the Land and Range School in Chamberlain a couple weeks ago, and then now we have September 30th. I got four boys going to compete at the district's Land and Range Comp in Kimball, and then we are just trying to prepare to start the Chorathon fundraiser, and then also the fruit sales will be starting here pretty soon also. So just trying to get things in order to have the members go out and sell some chores and sell some fruit.
2: Compared to a year or two ago, Sarah, do you guys have a good amount of FFA students just a part of the program this year?
3: We do. For FFA, in order, one of the stipulations to be an FFA is to take an agriculture class. So all my students that I do have are technically in FFA, and we register them in FFA. We do have a grand total of about 120 kids in FFA. Active-wise, we probably have a good maybe 20 to 30 kids that are active in the FFA of, like, partaking with our chorathons and all our fundraisers and all our activities that we do.
2: Sarah, is there any dates that people need to mark down in regards to competitions or fundraisers, or is that about it for today?
3: The Land and Range competition is September 30th, so it's next week. And then if just everybody kind of listen for, I'll probably be talking to you again, Chris, about the Chorathon in October and also our fruit sales in October.
2: Hey, appreciate you joining us as always, Sarah. Thanks for joining us today.
3: Yep, thanks, Chris.
2: That again was winter FFA advisor Sarah Castlin.
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0: 1260, Real Country for South Dakota and Nebraska. Shut up and fish. 9:32 on your Thursday morning, your window to the weekend. Scallop, potatoes, and ham. It's kind of a scallop, potatoes, and ham day now, isn't it? Winter Bakery and Deli. Yeah, scallop, potatoes, and ham for you today at the Winter Bakery and Deli. We're going to talk momentarily about Hay Days. Big weekend at Platt, of course, with their homecoming going on, too. And a fun weekend lies ahead at the Black Lab in Winter as well. Buck Jedlicky joins us.
1: Yeah, it's a great weekend in Winter, homecoming weekend. It's a great football game and got lots of people coming back to town to watch the game and everything. So we've got Lonnie E. in the show with karaoke Friday night starting about 8:30. Come hungry, going to have lots of food. Going to be a great party Friday and Saturday night this weekend.
0: And again, Buck Jedlicky with the Black Lab in Winter. Now, we're talking about Hay Days. Lots going on in Platt as well. Hay Days is happening. Fun-filled day on Saturday. 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Farmers market. 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They got the Hay Days 5K run and walk. Food trucks. Live music all day and night. Man, lots going on in Platt for Hay Days coming up here this coming weekend. 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With a high of 73 in North Central Nebraska. Today about 74 in Central South Dakota today. Cloudy skies, 55 tonight. Tomorrow's high at about 67 degrees. Temps in the low 60s here at 1260. 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
0: Look at December corn down 1.25 at 527 3/4. March down 1.5 at 542 and May down 1.75 at 549. We're looking at December Kansas City wheat down 7 3/4, 764. March down 8 1/4, 777 1/4. November soybeans down 1 3/4, 1316 1/4. January down 2 1/4 at 1331 1/2. March down 3 1/4, 1339 1/2. Your morning markets are brought to you by Waterbury Seed. We are cruising on a Thursday morning at 9:35.
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0: Good luck to the Winter Warriors and Lady Warriors in all their homecoming events and games this week. 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

0: Winner, Stephanie Shaheen, won, and she donated it back. She won a little over $2,000. We had a very successful Chase CAAs for us. We were just happy to have Stephanie involved. She's on the board of directors for the Winner Resource Center, so we were happy that she was our winner. Also, big shout out to Shanna Flockus. She is very supportive, and she's kind of the head of that deal over there. So yeah, we were very happy. We are going to have new updated menus coming out this next week. Monday, those will come out. And so we'll have a fall hunting season menu for Rumors. And then we're just revamping our other menus that we already have. And so that will be on social media. It will also be on our website that'll be linked on social media as well, which would be our Facebook as well.
1: Maddie Berendis with Frank Days in Dallas. Well, I tell you what, we're headed toward October. The Ainsworth Chamber, they're in the Halloween spirit. Here's Jesse Dillon.
2: Yeah, so the first thing I want to mention is we're having a fall decorating contest. People can submit nominations for residential homes in Ainsworth or for businesses in Ainsworth. They'll be entered to win a $50 Chamber Bucks gift certificate. We'd like nominations submitted by October 23rd, and we'll announce the winners on the 27th. On October 30th this year, we're going to be holding our annual Trick or Treat Street. We host that with the Ainsworth Women's Club. We'll close off Main Street downtown, and kids can come around and go door-to-door to the businesses and get some treats.
1: That again, Jesse Dillon with the Ainsworth Area Chamber of Commerce joining us here this morning. Stockman's Cafe, Winter Livestock, they got steak tips for you today at the Stockman's Cafe at the Winter Livestock Auction. 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Commercial, industrial, residential, they can handle it for you with a high of about 74 today. It's central South Dakota, cloudy skies down to about 55 for you tonight. And then tomorrow's high should be around 67 or so in central South Dakota. Saturday's high looking nice. 77 on Saturday. I should say about 69 on your Friday. Valentine at 65. Chamberlain 66. Pier at 63. Ainsworth 63. Gregory at 64. And it's 65 degrees right here at 1260. Yeah, we head toward 10 o'clock on your Thursday morning. Quick moving Thursday. Brooks and Dunn coming up just around the corner. It is 9:46.
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7: Talking to Mike Mashutsky.
8: Yeah, there's this water laying everywhere from, you know, being in our last job in Mount Circle, Montana, seeing hardly no rain and just dust conditions to ducks and geese swimming around everywhere in the fields.
7: Ducks Unlimited is not a good term here. So at 26 inches, that's about 4 years of rain for us.
8: Yeah, it really a lot, yeah. And I think even here, I think we're probably, I'm not exactly sure to tally, but I'm pretty sure we got to be in the 15 plus inches of rain here. And it's and then here in the last probably week and a half, it stopped for a spell, probably maybe a month there, kind of all of a sudden then it got dry, like so fast. It was raining, then it just stopped, got hot, dry, kind of cooked the crops a bit right at the wrong time. And then now it started raining again, where everybody's ready to start going to the field. And I was talking to a salesman at the John Deere shop the other day, and he kind of estimated like maybe 10% of the crop was, harvested in the whole area here.
7: It should be like, what, 50?
8: Yeah, it should be at least getting closer to 50, if not 50% kind of done. A lot of guys are still struggling trying to get their pulse crops off, and lentils,

0: talking to another farmer here. He had some friends up by, I think, north of Saskatoon, somewhere up in there, maybe towards North Battleford. They had a couple thousand acres of lentils to go, and they're just like pasted against the ground with all this rain. So everybody's pulling their hair out.
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2: That's going to do it for today's Harvest USA Report. 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I'm Brian Hale.
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6: 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In the bred cattle, Mike McQuestion Estate with 100 head of Angus and First Cross Black Baldy heifers, all bred low birth weight Angus, sorted into short calving interval. Scott Ranch, 100 head of First Cross Black Baldy heifer, all bred Angus, boiling 100 home-raised Angus heifers, they're bred Angus. 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Paint Rock Angus with 90 head of home-raised Angus cows from 3 to broken. McNenny, 50 head of black and baldy solid to broken. Grow, complete dispersion, 75 black and baldy cows from 6 to broken. Pollocky with 100 head of black and baldy solid to broken, plus many more bred cattle again this Saturday. Weigh-ups at 7 in the morning, 1,000 to 1,200 high-quality fall pairs and bred cattle at 12 noon Central, 11 o'clock Mountain Time. 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
7: Good morning. This is Mike Finley with Prairie Traders here in Fort Pierre with your morning future updates. Cash cattle probably going to be a top around 225 to 226. Cattle kill looks for 110,000. Cattle today a little lower. October down a buck at 219.90. Beef down 55, 221.80. Feb down 50 at 223.15. Feeders in September up 82 at 337.40. Ox down 82 at 332.50. Cash hogs are steady, $64 top, hog kill 44,000. Hogs in October down 32 at 79.50. These hogs down 50 at 69.82. Pretty quiet in the grains today. Dees corn pinning higher at 538. Novi beans up a half at 13.18. Dees meal up a buck and a half at 372. Dees bean oil down 29 at 67.50. Dees Chicago wheat down 4.5 at 704. Dees Kansas City down 4 at 767.5. Dees Minneapolis down a nickel at 737, and the Dees Oats up 4 at 422. October sugar down 7 at 1768. Cotton up 508 at 8360. Dees Cocoa up 130 at 5650. Dees Coffee up 160 at 277.50. November orange juice up 155 at 151.20. Crude stronger day, we're up 271 November at 94.87. Metals today, Dees Gold down 220 here. We're trading at 4,290. Dees Silver down $1, 63.97. Stock market down 150 at 51,750. 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Thank you.
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2: From ABC News, I'm Sherry Preston. The legal battle in Washington over White House access continues. A federal judge overnight issued a temporary restraining order ordering the West Wing to restore access to the White House to CNN, Politico, and MS Now. Only when reporters from those outlets tried to get in this morning, they were still banned. Now the judge in the case has ordered the government to respond to his ruling by 12:30 Eastern time this afternoon. At the White House, Chinese leader Xi Jinping, during his state visit, says China will send two pandas to the Atlanta Zoo, calling them an envoy of friendship. On Capitol Hill, several members of the Senate Armed Services Committee say they are concerned by a letter stating eight service members on the USS Abraham Lincoln tried to take their own lives during their recent record-long deployment.
3: In a letter to Congress, the acting Secretary of the Navy confirms that eight sailors attached to the USS Lincoln Carrier Strike Group attempted suicide since the beginning of their long deployment tied to the Iran War. A Navy official says that's consistent with lengthy deployments. The letter was sent to Senator Kirsten Gillibrand and first obtained by CNN.
2: That's ABC's Jay O'Brien. We've learned of the first case of an AI model hacking a government website. Here's ABC's Elizabeth Schulze.
4: An alarming revelation from Australia's Prime Minister.
5: I want to update Australians on an incident in which an artificial intelligence agent has infiltrated an Australian government website.
4: The incident occurred in June when a rogue OpenAI agent hacked into the site, gaining unauthorized access to public and non-public files.
5: This situation is obviously unacceptable.
2: Millions bracing for the impact of a nor'easter.
6: All along the East Coast for hundreds of miles, we're seeing these massive waves up to 12 feet in some places, and they're as high as 20 feet offshore.
2: This coastal threat stretches from North Carolina's Outer Banks up to New England, raising major concerns about flooding and beach erosion. It's ABC's Whit Johnson. This is ABC News.
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2: An 11-year-old girl in Oklahoma is accused of shooting and killing her own 15-year-old brother.
11: Court documents suggest that the girl was embarrassed by her brother's physical and mental disabilities and jealous of the attention he received from their parents. Now that she's admitted to killing her brother,
12: she can be held up until she's 19 years of age,
11: says legal observer Ed Blau.
12: She will likely be in custody for a decent portion of the rehabilitation process.
11: A process undertaken in the juvenile rather than the adult legal system. Jim Ryan, ABC News.
2: An FDA advisory panel approving a new blood test to detect multiple kinds of cancer.
13: One test patient says though she had no symptoms, the blood test detected her pancreatic cancer. Further tests then revealed a tumor.
14: If it weren't for the Galleri test, in a year or two, wouldn't be able to say

0: what I'm saying right now. Early detection is the only answer.
1: Doctors say this test could warn patients of the potential presence of cancers that would otherwise be hard to detect, like stomach and colorectal cancers.
2: ABC's Andrea Fuji, the test is designed to be used in conjunction with other medical tests. Fall colors are expected to be especially bright this year in the Northeast.
3: I mean, if we're going to make it a fall football analogy, definitely a season that's going to make the playoffs, maybe having a deep run. It's going to be a really nice year.
2: Foliage forecaster Jim Salgi, the last 2 years brought conditions made the trees in places like Vermont and New Hampshire rather dull because it was a drought. I'm Sherry Preston, ABC News.
4: 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The most popular car color is white. About 30% of vehicles have bumper stickers. Only 1% are actually funny. Most drivers choose Rain-X wiper blades, the number one wiper blades in America. 0% of drivers listen to this station for the ads. So we'll just tell you one more time that Rain-X is the number one brand of wiper blades, and we'll be done. We're done.
5: Good morning, everyone. It is 10:05 and time for the news being brought to you by Grossenberg Implement, your John Deere dealer with 9 locations in South Dakota, Nebraska, and Wyoming. 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Well, the Gregory Arts Council will present Steel Magnolias this weekend at the Dixit Town Hall Theater beginning Friday night. Director Rhonda Graber tells us more.
6: Yeah, the Gregory Arts Council has been together for around about 2 years, and this is our third play that we have put on. We're trying to make it more of a regular thing that we do 2 or 3 plays a year. I was thinking this summer that my goal was to someday direct Steel Magnolias, and the time was right. And so I said, what the heck, let's just go with it and do it now. Of course, had auditions, and we got 6 great, fantastic actresses to play these roles. It is going to be a fabulous show. And of course, everybody remembers the movie made in the 80s, if you were around in that time period. And so this was going to even be better. Show times will be Friday and Saturday night starting at 7 p.m. Doors open at 6:30. Sunday, we have a matinee starting at 2. I believe the doors open at 1:30. Right now, you can get tickets at any of the 3 banks in Gregory. There's Bank West, First Fidelity Bank, and Consumers Federal Credit Union. If that's not a possibility, we do have a Facebook page, and you can contact us through that. We will get you tickets. Off the top of my head, I believe that student tickets are $5 and adults are $15.
5: That again was Rhonda Graber in Gregory. The Lyric Theater in Platte will fire up a new movie on their big screen starting on Friday. Bonnie Ringling tells us more.
7: Paw Patrol, the Dino movie. It's a Paramount movie. The movie follows the pups after a storm strands them on a dinosaur-filled island where they join forces with Rex, a local dino expert, pup to face dangerous challenges. We'll also do an extra event on Paw Patrol Saturday because Chamber will be having their Heyday celebration, so we will do a movie in the afternoon at 2. Tickets are 5 for adults, and child under 12 is $250. Friday, Saturday, Sunday evenings at 7:30, and then there'll be a Sunday matinee at 2, and we will no longer have a Monday night movie until next May.
5: That again was Bonnie Ringling with the Lyric Theater in Platte. This is your news on a Thursday morning, news time, 10:07.
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1: Funeral services for Wayne James Running Horse Sr. will be Monday in Ideal at 2 p.m. Burial will follow in the Holy Spirit Cemetery of Ideal. Funeral services for 68-year-old James Harsett of Oak Creek will be on Friday at 10:30 at Calvary Episcopal Church in Oak Creek. Funeral service is for 98-year-old Edna Christina Hazy of Valentine will be Saturday at 2 p.m. at Zion Lutheran Church at Valentine. Memorial service is for 93-year-old Rosie Westendorf of Platt will be Saturday at 10:30 at St. Peter's Catholic Church with visitation from 9 to 10. Those are the funeral announcements. They are brought to you by the Stockman's Cafe at the Winter Livestock Auction. Final Burke Farmers Market is happening tonight, folks. Keep that in mind. 5:30 to 7 happening in Burke. Of course, the Harvest Festival. Lots of stuff going on this weekend again. Chamberlain Chamber got their Harvest Festival at the Oklahoma City Park. That is from 9 to 3 happening here tonight. Don't forget, for lunch today at the Gregory Bakery, they have pulled pork today at the Gregory Bakery. It's 10:10 on your Thursday morning.

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5: 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Levi, we're sneaking up on homecoming, so if you can, just give us a big preview. 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
6: Yeah, well, Kimball and White Lake homecoming week is October 5th through the 9th. The student council have met with White Lake Student Council, and they come up with the theme of Vacation Destination Homecoming 2026. So our theme this year will be vacation. On October 4th,

0: Kimball High School will have coronation on Sunday, which is new this year at 7. And then October 5th, we'll start our dress-up days and all of our week's activities with layover day with dress in comfy clothes. Also on October 5th, White Lake has their coronation. On Tuesday, October 6th, it is lost luggage and anything but a backpack day. Students can wear mixed-match clothes. And then there's also volleyball in Chamberlain that day, I believe. Wednesday, October 7th, it's soccer mom versus grill dad. On October 8th is vacation day. We will have a joint pep rally in Kimball at 2:15 with White Lake. So both schools will get together and celebrate. There's also volleyball has a game against Parkston in White Lake. And then on Friday is the big day. It's our Wildcat Day with purple and green. We'll have the Kimball Parade at noon. The White Lake Parade will be at 2. There will be a football tailgate at 5:30, sponsored by the Kimball FFA. And then the KWL Wildcats will take on the Burt Cougars at 7 p.m. on Friday.
1: Well,
0: and that is what we got going on. So,
1: well, it sounds like an action-packed week. What time did you say the parade starts on Friday?
0: In Kimball, it starts at noon, and we will have a new parade route. It will go right past the school, past the Catholic Church on Broad Street, and will end at the Protestant Parish because our main street is still under construction. So we'll still have a parade here in Kimball.
1: Hey, thanks for joining us, Levi. I hope you guys have a fun homecoming coming up here.
0: Thank you very much, Chris.
1: That again was Levi Rendell at the Kimball School District. 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
1: This Saturday, Fort Pierre Livestock, 1,000 to 1,200 of these high-quality fall pairs as well as spring calf and bred cattle. 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Cooney, 20 head of Black and Baldy fall pair, plus more pair. In the bred cattle, Mike McQuestion Estate with 100 head of Angus and First Cross Black Baldy heifers, all bred low birth weight Angus, sorted into short calf and interval. Scott Ranch, 100 head of First Cross Black Baldy heifer, all bred Angus. Boylan, 100 home-raised Angus heifers, they're bred Angus. Schulte's, 100 head of black heifers, all bred Angus. Paint Rock Angus with 90 head of home-raised Angus cows from 3 to broken. McNenny, 50 head of black and baldy solid to broken. Grow, complete dispersion, 75 black and baldy cows from 6 to broken. Pollocky with 100 head of black and baldy solid to broken, plus many more bred cattle again this Saturday. Weigh-ups at 7 in the morning, 1,000 to 1,200 high-quality fall pairs and bred cattle at 12 noon Central, 11 o'clock Mountain Time this Saturday. Fort Pierre Livestock.
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3: Joined now by Greg Boyle to talk about a Memorial Trap and Skeet Shoot coming up this Sunday at the Draper Gun Club. Greg, what can you tell us about this fun day coming up here on Sunday?
4: Okay, it's Russell Vick and Russell Hurst Memorial Trap and Skeet Shoot. And it's, like you said, the 27th at the Draper Gun Club. And we'll kind of sign up as it starts at 12. And we'll be shooting trap, skeet, and doubles, and handicap. It's open to all, yep. And that's kind of one reason we want to, trying to keep our trap going is for the kids. So just register when you get here. So,
3: all right. And you guys are going to have a meal, the shoot. Sounds like a fun day.
4: Yeah, we will have a meal after the shoot. And the Pheasants Forever in our chapter here, the West River Pheasants Forever, they will pay, they'll give the youth, you know, in high school and younger, two boxes of shells, and they also pay for two rounds of pigeons. That'd be like, the pigeon would be like 50 pigeons, and two boxes of shells is 50 shells. And we also have a gun raffle, and we got two semi-automatic shotguns. One's a Winchester Super 4X 12-gauge, or Franco,

0: FRAMCHI. It's pronounced different than what it spells. It's a Infinity 320 gauge. And we'll be having the drawing there after the shoot while we're having our meal. So,
1: Greg, is there anything else you want to touch on in regards to this fun day coming up for Sunday?
0: Oh, I can't think of anything else.
1: Well, it should be a fun day, Greg. Thanks for joining us here today.
0: Yep. Well, thank you for calling.
1: That, again, was Greg Boyle with us.
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6: 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That'll be at the Dixon Town Hall Theater. The Wiwila Community Hall Centennial Celebration is this Saturday from 2 to 5. Going to be a short program at 2. 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The Roger Vick and Russell Hurst Memorial Trap and Skeet Shoot is Sunday at the Draper Gun Club. 12 noon registration, open to kids and adults. Trap, skeet, doubles, and handicap classes. The Gregory County Historical Museum in Dallas will be open on Sunday. That'll be from 1 to 3. Also open from 1 to 3 will be the Ponca Valley Country School, located in Gregory, south of the IOOF Lodge building. 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
0: The Tripp County Museum will be open Winter's Homecoming weekend, Thursday, Friday, and Saturday here this coming weekend. Halloween Family Fun Night is happening October 14th, 28th, and the 31st. 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St. Joseph's Fall Festival at Maryvale Hall in Gregory is Sunday, October 4th, 11 to 1. 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The Springview Methodist Church hosting the annual Harvest Home Dinner and Auction at the Springview High School Sunday, October 4th. 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

0: 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Pix Theater going to be showing the movie Threadbound this weekend. It sounds like this movie was filmed primarily in Aberdeen. Yeah, it's coming up this weekend at the Pix Theater in Winter. Don't forget about their Sunday matinee as well. Final Burke Area Farmers Market is tonight. Keep that in mind. They're going to get underway here at the Valentine Livestock Auction here at 11 a.m. It's the sale day at Valentine Livestock. And, of course, coronation for two schools tonight. Winter at 7:30. Platts will be at 7:30 tonight as well. 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
0: We look at December corn up 1 at 5:30, March unchanged, 543.5, May down a quarter at 550.5. We look at December Kansas City wheat down 1 1/4, 770.5, March down 2 1/4, 783.25. November soybeans up 1.5, 1319.5, January down 0.5, 1333.25. Your morning markets are brought to you by Waterbury Seed. We are going to talk about that weather forecast. Supposed to warm up this weekend and get a little bit sunny at some point. We'll talk weather coming up. Alan Jackson, too, at 1049.
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0: state with 100 head of Angus and first cross black baldy heifers, all bred low birth weight Angus, sorted into short calving interval. Scott Ranch, 100 head of first cross black baldy heifer, all bred Angus, boiling 100 home raised Angus heifers, they're bred Angus. Schulte's, 100 head of black heifers, all bred Angus, paint rock Angus with 90 head of home raised Angus cows from 3 to broken. McNenny, 50 head of black and baldy solid to broken. Grow, complete dispersion, 75 black and baldy cows from 6 to broken. Pollocky with 100 head of black and baldy solid to broken, plus many more bred cattle again this Saturday. Weigh-ups at 7 in the morning, 1,000 to 1,200 high-quality fall pairs and bred cattle at 12 noon central, 11 o'clock mountain time this Saturday, Fort Pierre Livestock.
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7: The Word of God from Jonah chapter 4, verse 11. And should I not have concern for the great city of Nineveh? A good plot reveals a problem that needs a solution. Then the rest of the story resolves that problem. Maybe you've watched a movie that doesn't work that way. The final credits roll and the plot seems unresolved. The problem remains, or the answer doesn't seem complete. The question in

0: today's Bible reading is from the last verse in the book of Jonah. God is speaking to his messenger, Jonah. Jonah has complained that God is unfair for not destroying the wicked city of Nineveh. And he's complained that God is unfair for letting a worm kill a vine that shaded Jonah's head. For selfish reasons, Jonah cares about the vine. But he doesn't care about a whole city of people in danger of being destroyed by God. God asks him this searching question: shouldn't I be concerned about this great city filled with people who need my love? We don't hear Jonah's answer. How would we answer? We might say, of course, God should be concerned about these people. But are we? Do our lives ever reveal that we are more concerned about our own comfort than about telling people about Jesus? Do we let the differences that separate us from others keep us from sharing with them the news of the Savior who is for all? Do we let our lives get so filled up with our own busyness that we don't have time to make sure our children are hearing God's word? God's question for Jonah confronts us too. Let's rejoice that God was concerned not only for the great city of Nineveh, but for a world of sinners in every century and millennium in need of his mercy. His concern wouldn't let him sit idly by. It caused him to send his son, Jesus, to seek and save the lost, suffering and dying for sinners, for you, for me, for all. Because he did, we don't have to fear death and hell. What amazing grace! May God's love move us to act in loving concern for a world of people like us who need his amazing grace too. Lord, forgive me for my selfishness. With your amazing grace, give me a heart like yours that wants all to be saved. Amen. Thank you for listening. For more devotions, go to whataboutjesus.com, click on Worship, then Daily Devotions. God bless your day.
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2: Hello, I'm Bill Bullard with RCAF USA, the voice of the independent cattle and sheep producer in the United States of America. Well, America's entire cattle industry depends on a market that is disappearing before our eyes, and that's the negotiated cash cattle market. Restoring that market must be a priority as USDA and the Justice Department carry out the President's executive order calling for stronger enforcement of the Packers and Stockyards Act. The negotiated cash market is where cattle producers and packers bargain directly over price. Those transactions establish benchmarks used to price cattle sold throughout other arrangements. They also influence what feedlots can pay for feeder cattle, what stocker operators can pay for calves, and ultimately what cow-calf producers receive. So whether you sell finished cattle, yearlings, or calves, this market affects your livelihood. Yet the national negotiated cash share of cattle purchases fell from 52.1% in 2005 to just 17.8% in 2025. That is a decline of nearly two-thirds and the lowest annual share in the 21-year USDA series. These figures exclude negotiated grid purchases, which are reported separately. USDA has also documented regional cash transactions approaching zero in some weeks, notably in Texas and Kansas. The damage to public price information is already visible. For the week ending September 13, 2026, confidentiality restrictions prevented publication of negotiated cash prices in Texas, Oklahoma, New Mexico, and Kansas. Colorado's negotiated purchase report remained withheld. Three of the five traditional reporting regions lack these public cash prices. Producers need competing bids and reliable information to evaluate them. A thin market puts both at risk. When producers have fewer practical buyers, they can face delayed sales, additional feed and financing costs, and pressure to accept marketing arrangements they would otherwise reject. Packers can benefit when weakened competition lowers acquisition costs, including payments on cattle price using cash market benchmarks. That is why the agencies must investigate how procurement practices weaken independent bidding, restrict producer selling opportunities, and suppress prices below the level that competitive conditions would produce. They should also measure how that harm travels upstream to feeder cattle, stocker, and cow-calf operations. Record cattle prices do not answer this question. The question is whether producers would receive more in a competitive market. The Packers and Stockyards Act prohibits conduct undertaken for the purpose or with the effect of manipulating or controlling prices. USDA should use that authority to investigate specific practices and pursue enforcement supported by the evidence. Investigators should examine whether packers agree to delay bidding, refrain from bidding during particular periods, divide suppliers or territories, or avoid competing against designated buyers. They should obtain bidding records, procurement instructions, communications, and delivery schedules to establish what happened and who was harmed. They should also investigate whether packers strategically back up market-ready cattle, redirect purchases outside the region that sets their contract prices, or use imported supplies to weaken domestic cash competition. Coordination with the Commodity Futures Trading Commission should examine suspected links between futures trading and manipulation of the cash cattle price. RCAF USA recommends three rulemaking proposals to strengthen these enforcement efforts. First, prevent business justifications from excusing procurement practices demonstrated to reduce competition and thereby manipulate or control cattle prices. Once that harm is established, calling the practice a business strategy should not provide a shield. Second, remove the separate competitive injury prerequisite under Section 202A of the Packers and Stockyards Act. Producers should be able to challenge unfair, unjustly discriminatory, or deceptive practices without also proving harm to competition across the broader market. Third, require minimum weekly negotiated cash purchases at each covered cattle slaughtering plant, regardless of common ownership. Each plant must meet its own obligation. Companies should not satisfy that requirement by pooling purchases across plants or counting negotiated

0: grid transactions that merely use a reported cash benchmark. USDA should establish regional standards that support genuine independent bidding, timely market access, and representative price discovery. Reporting reforms must accompany those standards so producers regain useful regional price information. We encourage the USDA and Justice Department to take these actions, and we must measure the success by what matters. Can producers obtain competing bids, sell cattle promptly, and evaluate offers using reliable prices? With that, have a productive week. Thank you and goodbye.
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4: I have a piece that actually came out about 10 days after 9-1-1, 9-11, that I thought I'd share. 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
4: And before I talk about this article about 9-1-1, I want to share with you about Tri-State Livestock News. 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Then along came Tri-State Livestock News. 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Again, this was came out about 10 days after 9/11. This is simply profound. Where was God in all of this? From someone in New York State. As I, like other Americans and people worldwide, were watching and listening to the horror that took place on the East Coast, I heard many people ask the question posed in the subject line. I was reminded of an interview with a Holocaust survivor that was asked that same question. Her response inspired the following words: where was God in all of this? God was in the rescue workers who were running into the buildings as most people were running out. God was in the flight attendant who called her husband as her plane was being hijacked to tell him that she loved him. God was in the two men who carried a wheelchair-bound woman down 70 flights of stairs to safety. God was in the people who stood bleeding in line to give blood. God was in the strangers in cars, picking up strangers stranded in the city and taking them home to their families. God is in the people who are begging to volunteer, to do anything to help. God is in the thousands, if not millions, who are flooding blood banks thousands of miles away to help

0: people they have never met. God is in the people who are comforting someone even when they don't know what to say. God is in the people who watched and cried for people who may remain anonymous in name, but never, ever in their sacrifice. God is in my neighborhood where I see flags waving from every home. God is in the men and women looking at 110 stories of rubble and seeing only the opportunity to find survivors. God is with the heroes, most of whom will never be on the news, whose stories will only be told to their closest friends and family, but who saved someone's mother, father, sister, brother, daughter, son, husband, wife, grandmother, grandfather, aunt, uncle, cousin, lover, colleague, acquaintance, teacher, mentor, or friend, with a single act of kindness, compassion, and bravery. God was not in the hearts of the people that caused these humane events. However, God was indeed there, where he was needed most. Again, Shirley Schumann sent that to us about 10 days after 9/11. Where was God in all of this?
1: All right. Thanks for sharing that. 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

0: 1260. That is Kelly Coffee with Texas Plates. Hey, we're saying happy birthday to Isaac Cole of Cologne today. 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
0: And trading for corn in December, down 2 1/4 at 526 and 3/4. March down 2 3/4 at 540 and 3/4. May down 3 1/4 at 547 and a half. Kansas City wheat for December down 7 3/4 at 764. March down 8 1/2 at 777. May down 9 1/4 at 781 1/4. Soybeans in November down 5 at 1313. January down 6 1/2 at 1327 1/4. March down 7 1/4 at 1335 1/4. And trading for live cattle in October down 40 at 220.52. December up 37 at 222.72. February up 65 at 224.30. Feeder cattle in September up a dollar at 337.47. October up 107 at 334.40. November up 170 at 331.20. Lean hogs in October down 40 at 79.45. December down 85 at 69.47. February down 110 at 70.92. 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

0: And good morning. It is 11:29. Time now for Country 1260 News Highlights. Highlights are being brought to you by Winter Regional Health, professional care with a personal touch. I'm Leslie Schramm. Coming up on the 1205 News today, the South Dakota Highway Patrol will hold sobriety checkpoints in 20 counties throughout the month of October. Checkpoints are planned for Beadle, Bennett, Brookings, Brown, Charles Mix, Clay, Coddington, Davison, Day, Jackson, Lake, Lincoln, Lyman, Meade, Moody, Pennington, Spink, Stanley, Walworth, and Yankton counties. South Dakota Supreme Court Chief Justice Stephen R. Jensen invites the public to attend the Supreme Court's October 2026 session on October 7th through 8th at the University of South Dakota Knutson School of Law in Vermilion. The Supreme Court will hear arguments in three cases the morning of Wednesday, October 7th, and four cases the morning of Thursday, October 8th. Arguments will begin at 9 a.m. each morning. The sessions will be held in the UGA Day Knutson School of Law courtroom, and that is at 414 East Clark Street in Vermilion. Paper shredding, if you missed it today, you can still catch it September 28th in Ainsworth. They will be there from 8:45 to 9:30 at the city offices. Springview at the Turbine Mart from 10:15 to 10:45. Napier at the Napier Auditorium from 11:30 to 12. In Butte at the parking lot behind the courthouse from 12:15 to 12:45, and in Spencer at the community hall from 1:15 to 1:45, and that will be September 28th. It is 11:30. This is Country 1260 News Highlights.
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0: Funeral services for 68-year-old James Harson of Oak Creek will be held Friday at 10:30 at the Calvary Episcopal Church in Oak Creek. Burial will follow in the Hillview Cemetery near Dallas at 3 p.m. Visitation will be held 1 hour prior to the funeral service. Funeral services for 98-year-old Edna Christina Hazy of Valentine will be held Saturday at 2 p.m. at Zion Lutheran Church in Valentine. Burial will follow at the Mount Hope Cemetery in Valentine. Visitation will be held Friday from 5 to 7 p.m. at Sandoz Chapel of the Pines. Memorial services for 93-year-old Rosanna Rosie Westendorf of Platt will be held Saturday at 10:30 at St. Peter's Catholic Church with visitation from 9 to 10 a.m. Burial will follow at the St. Anne's Cemetery in Geddes at 1:30. A celebration of life for 82-year-old Wayne Bach of New Holland will be held Monday at 2 p.m. at the New Holland Christian Reformed Church. Visitation will be 1 hour prior to the celebration of life. Funeral services for Wayne Running.

0: James Running Horse Sr. will be held in Ideal on Monday, September 28th at 2 p.m. Burial will follow in the Holy Spirit Cemetery in Ideal. A wake will begin Saturday and Sunday in Ideal, with services beginning at 7 p.m. both nights. Funeral services for 92-year-old Gretchen Hausman of Butte, Nebraska, will be held Thursday, October 1st at 10:30 at the City Hall in Fairfax. Burial will be in the Highland Cemetery in Fairfax. Visitation will be 1 hour prior to the service at the hall. Those are your funeral announcements brought to you by Gregory Drug. 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For North Central Nebraska, today isolated showers before 1, cloudy and gradually becoming mostly sunny with a high of 73, west-southwest wind 5 to 10 miles an hour. Tonight, partly cloudy, low around 54, northeast wind at 5 miles an hour. Tomorrow, isolated showers between noon and 1, mostly cloudy with a high of 68. Light east wind becoming east-southeast at 5 to 10 miles an hour. For South Central South Dakota, today mostly cloudy and a high of 74. Southwest winds 6 to 11 miles an hour. Tonight mostly cloudy, low around 55. Northeast wind at 6 miles an hour. And tomorrow a 30% chance of showers after 1. Mostly cloudy and a high of 67. Southeast wind 5 to 14 miles an hour. Currently Chamberlain has 70 degrees. Pier 67. Valentine 68. Ainsworth 67 degrees, Gregory 69 degrees, and here at Country 1260, we have 70 degrees. Pet Rock is coming to the district in Sioux Falls tomorrow. They feature the smooth sound of the 70s, and they've been coming back and forth to the district in Sioux Falls. You can go to thedistrictsf.com for tickets. Chamberlain School District is celebrating 100 years of football tomorrow. At 6 p.m., they have their tailgate feed at the football field. Then the Cubs are hosting Wagner. After the game, there will be a past and present Cub football players gathering for photos at midfield. It is 11:36 in time now for Word from His Word.
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2: The Word of the Lord from the Gospel according to St. Matthew, the 19th chapter. And behold, a man came up to Jesus saying, "Teacher, what good deed must I do to have eternal life?" The man desires of Jesus a noble thing. He wants to be saved. We can't chide him for that. As a teacher, he believes Jesus can teach him to, heaven. He wants the secret formula, the Holy Grail, the genie in a bottle of eternal life that he believes Jesus will teach him about. What good deed? Ah, there's the rub. Salvation is a reward, a certificate of achievement for this man. Eternal life is something you gain by doing earthly deeds. You work for it. You learn it from teachers who know more than you do. You do your work out, and pounds just fall off. And all this is done by you. That's what this self-righteous man believes. He only needs Jesus to teach him the key to success. He doesn't need a savior from sin, since he's not doing evil deeds, only good ones. He just needs Jesus to give him a little boost, point him in the right direction, let the cat out of the bag. But Jesus is careful not to reinforce such false hopes and the notion of salvation by works. He traps the sinner in his own sin, drives him into the heart of the commandments, and demonstrates to the man his own inability to keep them. Jesus sticks the dagger deep and then twists it with this indictment. If you would be perfect, go sell what you possess.

0: and give to the poor, and you will have treasure in heaven. And come follow me. And Matthew tells us that the student to good deeds went away sorrowful, for he had great possessions. Remarkably, Jesus became poor for you and me, emptied himself, and did the good deed of salvation by dying on your cross, that you might have eternal life. He left behind the treasures of heaven and submitted himself to the commandments in perfect obedience, such that the Father says of him, "This is my beloved Son, with whom I am well pleased. Listen to him."
1: 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And if you'd like more information about Christ Lutheran Church, go to pastorhar730@gmail.com or like their Facebook page.
2: Welcome to the Cattleman's Corner. I'm Brian Hale, sitting in for the late Howard Hale, as we continue his legacy of speaking with cattlemen and women from around the globe.
3: Gelvie and Balancer cattle are well known throughout the beef industry for their maternal strengths and superior growth. With attributes such as more pounds of calf weaned, added fertility, greater cow herd longevity, and heavier carcass weights, just to name a few, Gelvie and Balancer offer genetics that work for the commercial cattle business. For more information about the Gelvie and Balancer Edge, visit gelvie.org.
4: We're talking to Reed Flake of Snowflake, Arizona. The cubes that you are getting, you're not available, and so now you're down to pellets.
5: The cube that I was getting, which was a bigger cube, they, for whatever reason, that company went out of business. So I had to switch to a different brand. Now we just feed that mainly in the winter, and we feed it to our cows.
4: So how big would be your biggest pasture, and how big is the smallest?
5: Oh, the biggest pasture we have would be on the desert. I'm making a guess here, but it's probably 15 sections. A section is a square mile. And then we have some pastures that are a little bit smaller, like a section, which would be a square mile. Those would be like a shipping trap. That would be a pasture like what we put cattle into to gather, you know, a little bit easier to ship out of.
4: So now that's on the desert ranch down south of Apache Junction, right?
5: Yes, that's on the desert. In Snowflake, probably our pastures up there, they range probably from biggest pasture being 7 or 8 sections down to some traps that are about a half a section.
3: That's Rodeo Reed Flake from Arizona. Find him on YouTube as Rodeo Reed. That's going to do it for the Cattleman's Corner. Thanks again for listening, and may God bless. I'm Brian Hale.
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0: 1260. That is Diamond Rio and Holden. Hey, we're saying happy birthday to Elizabeth Bachman of Winter today. 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
0: And trading for corn in December, down 3 at 526. March down 3.5 at 540. May down 3.75 at 547. Kansas City wheat for December down 7.25 at 764.5. March down 8 at 777.75. May down 8 at 782.5. Soybeans in November, down 5.75 at 13.12. January, down 7.5 at 13.26.25. March, down 7.75 at 13.34.75. And trading for live cattle, in October, down 117 at 219.75. December, down 45 at 221.90. February, unchanged at 223.65. Feeder cattle, in September, up 95 at 337.47. October, up 55 at 333.87. November, up 85 at 330.45. Lean hogs in October, down 50 at 79.37. December, down 85 at 69.47. February, down 112 at 70.90. 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

0: 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For North Central Nebraska, today isolated showers before 1, cloudy and gradually becoming mostly sunny with a high near 73. West-southwest wind at 5 to 10 miles an hour. Tonight, partly cloudy, low around 54, northeast wind at 5 miles an hour. Tomorrow, isolated showers between noon and 1, mostly cloudy and a high of 68, light east wind becoming east-southeast at 5 to 10 miles an hour. For South Central South Dakota, today mostly cloudy, a high of 74, southwest wind at 6 to 11 miles an hour. Tonight mostly cloudy with a low around 55, northeast wind at 6 miles an hour, and tomorrow a 30% chance of showers after 1, mostly cloudy and a high near 67. Currently, Chamberlain has 70 degrees, Pierce 68, Valentine 68 degrees, Ainsworth 67 degrees, Gregory at 69, and here at Country 1260, we have 71 degrees. Have you tried these yet? The Winter Bakery and Deli, they have breakfast sandwiches. You can choose from bacon and egg and sausage or egg and cheese. And there will be a blood drive coming up in Cologne. It is sponsored by the American Legion Auxiliary, and it will be at the American Legion building. It is Tuesday, September 29th, 2:15 to 5:30 p.m. If you'd like to schedule an appointment, contact Vicki Nelson at 605-842-0270. There is a retirement open house coming up for Sis Bice. It will be on Friday, October 2nd from 3 to 5 p.m. at the Winter City Hall. Come and congratulate Sis on her retirement after 20 great years of her dedicated corrections service. That is next Friday, 3 to 5 p.m. at the Winter City Hall. It is 11:52, coming up at the top of the hour, ABC News.
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1: Hey, this is Pastor Justin from the Winter First Baptist Church and the Ministerial Association. As you pause today and give thanks for your noon meal, we'd like to encourage you to pray also for our government leaders. Pray for godly leadership from our president, governors, and others. On the local level, pray for our mayor, city council members, and the county commissioners. Pray that they would be encouraged in their decisions they have to make. Thank and praise God for the individual sacrifices and pressure they have to work through. Thank you for praying.
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2: From ABC News, I'm Michelle Franzen. The White House is rolling out the red carpet for Chinese President Xi's visit. President Trump calling the bond a great friendship, but behind the scenes, meetings focusing on tough topics of tariffs, AI, and Iran. ABC's Karen Travers says some things are being put on hold for diplomacy.
3: There has been a truce between the U.S. and China on that trade war that, of course, defined so much of 2025. The truce was set to expire the middle of November. They have pushed that off until the middle of January at this point for further negotiations.
2: The war with Iran keeping oil prices hovering near or above $100 a barrel, impacting fuel prices across the board. Diesel drives the U.S. economy. Truck drivers and farmers rely on the fuel. Gas Buddy showing a gallon is above $6.50 and climbing. ABC's Karen Hua says the Trump administration is debating options that could tame some of those costs.
4: One idea to tackle this problem of high diesel prices is to ban the export of American diesel to keep supplies here in the U.S. President Trump supports that idea, but his energy secretary, Chris Wright, is against it. Wright says the same refineries that make diesel also make regular gas and jet fuel. And he says if they can't ship diesel overseas, they'll run out of places to store it, and then we'll be forced to cut production, driving prices even higher.
2: A developing nor'easter off the coast of the Carolinas taking aim at the Northeast and New England this weekend. Start times for the weekend Red Sox and Cubs games at Fenway Park have been adjusted to avoid the storms. ABC News meteorologist Samara Theodore has more on the timing.
5: New England is going to take the brunt of this storm. Don't get me wrong, New York City, there will be impacts lining the eastern seaboard, but we're certainly going to see some of the heaviest, strongest impacts towards the end of the weekend into the top of next week, Monday, in New England.

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1: The family of Nolan Wells is pushing for more answers after a grand jury in Mississippi report found that there no criminal charges were warranted in the teen's death. The 18-year-old died during a July 4th boating weekend with friends. His body recovered in the waters off Horn Island 2 days later. The grand jury finding the evidence reviewed shows his death was consistent with drowning. Wells' family attorney Ben Crump says a team of forensic investigators show their findings from the teen's cell phone. Crump says that Snapchats on Wells' phone indicate his friends and noticed suspicious people nearby.
4: The messages on his phone in the snaps will show some of his own friends were concerned about people on Horn Island can be racist.
1: With titles like I Miss the Sunroom and My Frosty's Funeral, Wendy's has released its own album, the 6 songs on it, all bangers, according to many, including ABC's Sherry Preston.
5: Yes, you do want to hear the new album, Songs to Listen to in the Wendy's parking lot. She said she That's the song she said she didn't want fries, about a girlfriend who keeps stealing them. Then there's a song in honor of the open seating area that used to be in most Wendy's restaurants.
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5: 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Good to listen to with Frosty. Sherry Preston, ABC News.
1: On Wall Street this hour, stocks are mixed. Michelle Franz and ABC News.
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8: And good afternoon. It is 12:05. Time now for Country 1260 News. South Dakota News is being brought to you by Peterson Beal, LLP offices in Winter, protecting their clients' interest with honesty and integrity. I'm Leslie Schramm. The Lyman JAG program has kept busy over the last month. Chad Johnson tells us what they've been up to with the students in the program.
9: Yeah, we've been doing like a lot of career exploration stuff, looking at some colleges and different career opportunities post-high school with some of them. And the freshman and sophomore, we've been kind of doing some book studies, 7 Habits of Effective Teens and the Energy Bus and What Color's Your Parachute, kind of a career-oriented book, trying to narrow down your options as you transition into life after school. So that's kind of what we've been doing in the classroom. We've got a lot of things outside the classroom going on. Over homecoming, we had a float in the parade, and we have a punt, pass, and kick. Our fundraising event was postponed. We're actually going to do that on October 1st. Now we've moved that to 1:30 in the afternoon. Businesses have been really generous with sponsorship, and that's kind of how we put our event on this over the years.
8: That was Lyman JAG coordinator Chad Johnson. It's been a successful last quarter at the sale barn for the staff at Burke Livestock. Here's Dylan Lamley.
0: It's been, I'd say, a steady summer. We haven't been overwhelmed as far as numbers. You know, early on, we were looking at people had to make some management decisions of moisture, what they were going to be able to hang on to, and then what they were going to have to sell. But it kind of came timely, and now we've gotten some pretty good fall moisture and stuff. So we're pretty much just right on track of what we've done in past years.

0: As far as numbers go, we'll get to moving into these spring calves coming in October and November and throughout the winter. So I'd say just a real consistent summer and early fall for us.
1: That was Dylan Lamley with Burke Livestock Auction. The South Dakota Highway Patrol will hold sobriety checkpoints in 20 counties throughout the month of October. Checkpoints are planned for Beadle, Bennett, Brookings, Brown, Charles Mix, Clay, Coddington, Davison, Day, Jackson, Lake, Lincoln, Lyman, Meade, Mood, Pennington, Spink, Stanley, Walworth, and Yankton counties. The enforcement effort is aimed at reducing impaired driving and improving roadway safety. Funding for the checkpoints is provided by the South Dakota Office of Highway Safety, and operations will be carried out by the Highway Patrol in coordination with local law enforcement agencies. Motorists are reminded to make responsible choices and avoid driving after drinking alcohol, whether or not a checkpoint is planned in the area. Drivers who plan to drink should arrange for a designated sober driver or use public or commercial transportation. The South Dakota Supreme Court Chief Justice Stephen R. Jensen invites the public to attend the Supreme Court's October 2026 session on October 7th through 8th at the University of South Dakota Knudsen School of Law in Vermilion. The Supreme Court will hear arguments in three cases on the morning of Wednesday, October 7th, and four cases on the morning of Thursday, October 8th. Arguments will begin at 9 a.m. each morning. The sessions will be held in the UJD Knudsen School of Law courtroom at 414 East Clark Street in Vermilion. The Supreme Court travels throughout the state twice a year to hear arguments at public institutions. This gives the citizens of South Dakota the opportunity to see and hear for themselves how the Supreme Court operates. Area high school government classes are also invited to attend. Cases are selected to demonstrate the variety of legal arguments that face the court system. Platgetta students will have homecoming coronation happen tonight. Middle and high school principal Calvin Hunhoff talks further about it.
2: We will crown our homecoming royalty at coronation at 7:30 in the Platt Armory or Elementary Main Gym, however you want to call it. Then the big day is Friday. Parade will kick off at 10:30. If anyone listening wants to register a float for the Platt Geddes Homecoming Parade, please contact Stacy Larson, as she is our float coordinator. And then, yeah, we'll kick off the game that night versus Gregory, which is a great rivalry between the two schools, and it'll be a fantastic environment.
1: That was Platt Geddes Middle and High School Principal Calvin Hunhoff. The Gregory Arts Council will present Steel Magnolias this weekend at the Dixon Town Hall Theater beginning Friday night. Director Rhonda Graber tells us more.
3: Yeah, the Gregory Arts Council has been together for around about 2 years, and this is our third play that we have put on. We're trying to make it more of a regular thing that we do two or three plays a year. I was thinking this summer that my goal was to someday direct Steel Magnolias, and the time was right. And so I said, what the heck, let's just go with it and do it now. Of course, had auditions, and we got six great, fantastic actresses to play these roles. It is going to be a fabulous show. And of course, everybody remembers the movie made in the 80s, if you were around in that time period. And so this was going to even be better. Show times will be Friday and Saturday night starting at 7 p.m. Doors open at 6:30. Sunday, we have a matinee starting at 2. I believe the doors open at 1:30. Right now, you can get tickets at any of the three banks in Gregory. There's Bank West, First Fidelity Bank, and Consumers Federal Credit Union. If that's not a possibility, we do have a Facebook page, and you can contact us through that. We will get you tickets. Off the top of my head, I believe that student tickets are $5 and adults are $15.
1: That was Rhonda Graber. This is Country 1260 News. It is 1211. More of your local news on the way.
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1: A 100-year celebration of the Wiwila Community Hall will happen Saturday. Karen Douglas previews.
5: We have the 100th anniversary of the Wiwila Community Hall, and we have lots of things planned for memory's sake. Saturday afternoon, we plan to open with a program.

0: program, and then we're going to be doing some of the things that over the years are remembered, that people remembered through their memories, like having a baseball game, it is. And then we're also going to have the Kinniston Band playing music. Some can dance if they want, or they can have card games, or different things that over the years that have been done in the Wiwila Community Hall. It'll take place right at the Wiwila Community Hall and at the baseball diamond that's right east of the hall. Just really looking forward to it, everyone. The board has been working really hard to get things ready to go, and so we're all looking forward to a really good time. We do want people to remember to bring their baseball gloves, and then we'll have cake and ice cream to help celebrate with the weekend.
1: That was Karen Douglas. The Smoking Mule in Chamberlain will be holding a Live Fast Luau community event on September 27th. Dare Evans explains.
2: At the end of September, September 27th, we started a nonprofit down here, our Live Fast Foundation. It's a community nonprofit event that gives some scholarships and looking to expand into some mentorship roles. And we do this in honor of a coworker we lost. So on September 27th, we are hosting the Live Fast Luau. It's going to be a fun day, community event. And family friendly. We're going to have some drink specials, some food specials, some silent auction baskets, a couple games, just a really good time, hopefully out on the patio if the weather holds up.
1: That was Dare Evans with the Smoking Mule in Chamberlain. Winter FFA students have kept busy in the back half of September. FFA advisor Sarah Kaslin tells us more.
3: We've had some kids go down to the Land and Range School in Chamberlain, and then now we have September 30th. I got four boys going to compete at the district's Land and Range Comp in Kimball. And then we are just trying to prepare to start the Chorathon fundraiser, and then also the fruit sales will be starting here pretty soon also. So just trying to get things in order to have the members go out and sell some chores and sell some fruit.
1: That was winner FFA advisor Sarah Kaslin. A memorial trap and skeet shoot will happen this Sunday at the Draper Gun Club. Greg Boyle talks further about it.
4: It's Russell Vick and Russell Hurst Memorial Trap and Skeet Shoot. Like you said, the 27th at the Draper Gun Club. And sign up starts at 12. We'll be shooting trap, skeet, and doubles and handicap. It's open to all. And that's kind of one reason we want to trying to keep our trap going is for the kids. So just register when you get here. We will have a meal after the shoot. And the Pheasants Forever, in our chapter here, the West River Pheasants Forever, they'll give the youth, you know, in high school and younger, two boxes of shells, and they also pay for two rounds of pigeons. That'd be like, the pigeon would be like 50 pigeons. Two boxes of shells is 50 shells. And we also have a gun raffle, and we got two semi-automatic shotguns. One of the Winchester Super 4X 12-gauge. Or Franco, FRANCHI. It's pronounced different than what it's spelled. Infinity 320 gauge. And we'll be having the drawing there after the shoot while we're having our meal.
1: That again was Greg Boyle. Homecoming festivities will get underway October 4th for Kimball and White Lake students. Homecoming advisor Levi Rendell previews.
5: Kimball and White Lake homecoming week is October 5th. Through the 9th, the student council had met with White Lake Student Council, and they come up with the theme of Vacation Destination Homecoming 2026. So our theme this year will be vacation. On October 4th, Kimball High School will have coronation on Sunday, which is new this year at 7. And then October 5th, start our dress-up days and all of our week's activities with layover day with dress in comfy clothes. Also on October 5th, White Lake has their coronation. Tuesday, October 6th, it is lost luggage and anything but a backpack day. Students can wear mixed match clothes. And then there's also volleyball in Chamberlain that day, I believe. Wednesday, October 7th, it's soccer mom versus grill dad. On October 8th is vacation day. We will have a joint pep rally in Kimball at 2:15 with White Lake. So both schools will get together and celebrate. There's also volleyball has a game against Parkston in White Lake. And then on Friday is the big day. It's our Wildcat day with purple and green. We'll have the Kimball parade at noon. The White Lake parade will be at 2. There will be a football tailgate at 5:30.

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1: That was homecoming advisor for the Kimball and White Lake School Districts, Levi Rendell. The Chamberlain-Ocoma Area Chamber of Commerce will hold their Harvest Festival September 26th at the Ocoma City Park. Office manager with the Chamber, Alyssa Box, previews.
2: Yeah, so we're going to have our Harvest Festival on September 26th from 9 a.m. to 3 p.m. We will have some live music by Carmen Schooler from 11 a.m. to 1 p.m. At 10 a.m., we'll have a story time and craft put on by Cozard Memorial Library, some activities for the kids. Our vendor fair will be going on all throughout the day. We have about 30 vendors and about 3 food trucks going to be there. We'll have bouncy houses, and I think that's about it. And we'll have our Lakers Car Club will be there as well. When you get off the exit, you'll take a right or a left, depending on which direction you're coming from. Go towards the river and take a right, and then you'll see the city park to your left.
1: That is the office manager with the Chamberlain-Ocoma Area Chamber of Commerce, Alyssa Box. For KWIR News, I'm Leslie Schramm.
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1: The Ainsworth Area Chamber of Commerce is in the Halloween spirit as they have a couple of big events coming up soon. Jesse Dillon previews.
6: Yeah, so the first thing I want to mention is we're having a fall decorating contest. People can submit nominations for residential homes in Ainsworth or for businesses in Ainsworth. They'll be entered to win a $50 Chamber Bucks gift certificate. We'd like nominations submitted by October 23rd, and we'll announce the winners on the 27th. On October 30th this year, we're going to be holding our annual Trick or Treat Street. We host that with the Ainsworth Women's Club. We'll close off Main Street downtown, and kids can come around and go door-to-door to the businesses and get some treats.
1: That was Jesse Dillon with the Ainsworth Area Chamber of Commerce. North Central Nebraska RC&D will have paper shredding happening on September 28th. If you missed today's locations, they will be in Ainsworth on the 28th at the Ainsworth City Office from 8:45 to 9:30, in Springview at the Turbine Mart from 10:15 to 10:45, in Napier at the Napier Auditorium from 11:30 to noon, in Butte at the parking lot behind the courthouse from 12:15 to 12:45, and in Spencer at the Community Hall from 1:15 to 1:45. No magazines, newspapers, plastic bags, or x-rays. 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It is 1221.
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1: Funeral services for 68-year-old James Harson of Oak Creek will be held Friday at 10:30 at the Calvary Episcopal Church in Oak Creek. Burial will follow in the Hillview Cemetery near Dallas at 3 p.m. Visitation will be held 1 hour prior to the funeral service. Funeral services for 98-year-old Edna Christina Hawsey of Valentine will be held Saturday at 2 p.m. at Zion Lutheran Church in Valentine. Burial will follow at the Mount Hope Cemetery in Valentine. Visitation will be held Friday from 5 to 7 p.m. at Sandoz Chapel of the Pines. Memorial services for 93-year-old Rosanna Rosie Westendorf of Platt will be held Saturday at 10:30 at St. Peter's Catholic Church with visitation from 9 to 10 a.m. Burial will follow at the St. Anne's Cemetery in Geddes at 1:30. A celebration of life for 82-year-old Wayne Bach of New Holland will be held Monday at 2 p.m. at the New Holland Christian Reformed Church. Visitation will be 1 hour prior to the celebration of life. Funeral services for Wayne James Running Horse Sr. will be held in Ideal on Monday, September 28th at 2 p.m. Burial will follow in the Holy Spirit Cemetery in Ideal. A wake will begin Saturday and Sunday in Ideal, with services beginning at 7 p.m. both nights. Funeral services for 92-year-old Gretchen Hausman of Butte, Nebraska will be held Thursday, October 1st at 10:30 at the City Hall in Fairfax. Burial will be in the Highland Cemetery in Fairfax. Visitation will be 1 hour prior to the service at the hall. Those are your funeral announcements brought to you by Capital City Monuments. We've got Farm Digest News coming up at 12:30.
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4: 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In the bred cattle, Mike McQuestion Estate with 100 head of Angus and First Cross Black Baldy heifers, all bred low birth weight Angus, sorted into short calving interval. Scott Ranch, 100 head of First Cross Black Baldy heifer, all bred Angus. Boylan, 100 home-raised Angus heifers, they're bred Angus. 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Paint Rock Angus with 90 head of home-raised Angus cows from 3 to broken. McNenny, 50 head of black and baldy solid to broken. Grow, complete dispersion, 75 black and baldy cows from 6 to broken. Pollocky with 100 head of black and baldy solid to broken, plus many more bred cattle again this Saturday. Weigh-ups at 7 in the morning, 1,000 to 1,200 high-quality fall pairs and bred cattle at 12 noon Central, 11 o'clock Mountain Time this Saturday. Fort Pierre Livestock.
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Century 1260. That is Jody Messina and my Give a Damn's Busted. 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For North Central Nebraska, today isolated showers before 1, cloudy and gradually becoming mostly sunny with a high near 73, west-southwest wind 5 to 10 miles an hour. Tonight, partly cloudy and a low around 54, northeast wind at 5 miles an hour. Tomorrow, isolated showers between noon and 1, mostly cloudy with a high of 68, light wind becoming east-southeast at 5 to 10 miles an hour. For South Central South Dakota, today mostly cloudy, a high near 74, southwest wind 6 to 11 miles an hour. Tonight mostly cloudy with a low around 55, northeast.

0: east wind at 6 miles an hour. And tomorrow, a 30% chance of showers after 1. Mostly cloudy and a high near 67. Southeast wind at 5 to 14 miles an hour. Currently, Chamberlain has 72 degrees, Pier 67, Valentine 69, Ainsworth 69, Gregory at 70 degrees, and here at Country 1260, we have 72 degrees. Today's special at Huckleberry's in Winter, they have a hot chicken fried steak sandwich with mashed potatoes and gravy and peas and carrots, and they will serve meatloaf next week. The lunch special at Mr. G's and Gregory, they are doing a crispy chicken mashed potato bowl with soup of the day, Veggie Melody. Werner Regional Health is in search of candy donations for their Halloween party, which will happen October 30th from 2 to 4 p.m. Donations can be dropped off at the front entrance of either the hospital or long-term care. It is 12:32, time now for Farm Digest News, brought to you by Farmco in Chamberlain, Platte, Winter, and the Paragon at the Highway 45 intersection, serving you with over 200 years combined experience in the livestock business. Trading for corn in December, down 1 3/4 at 5.27 1/4. March down 2 1/4 at 5.41 1/4. May down 2 3/4 at 5.48. Kansas City wheat for December, down 7 1/4 at 7.64 1/2. March down 7 3/4 at 7.77 3/4. May down 8 1/2 at 7.82. Soybeans in November, down 3 3/4 at 13.14 1/4. January down 5 at 13.28 3/4. March down 6 at 13.36 1/2. We'll take a look at those livestock futures right after this.
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2: 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Farmers across the Midwest share one major concern as harvest gets underway.
3: Diesel price, specifically on the diesel side.
4: Fuel right now, farm diesel.
5: It's going to be a big, big fuel bill.
2: West Central Indiana farmer Kevin Cox says $6 diesel takes a quick toll on a producer's bottom line.
5: Keep the machines running to keep all the semis on the road. I mean, you're 500 to 1,000 gallons a day. Really, really challenging trying to keep the operation in the black.
2: Central Missouri farmer Jordan Brady Huff says he has his diesel supply secured for the fall, but
6: we can't hold a whole bunch, so we've got what we need for harvest here, and then after that we need to start thinking about locking.
2: Northeast Nebraska farmer Greg Anderson says he's using biodiesel, which is a cheaper alternative and also supports the soybean industry.
7: The biodiesel did not flow through the Strait of Hormuz. It did not come from a foreign country. It came right from here. The way to expand that is just to keep on using biodiesel in many applications.
2: Southeast Missouri farmer Aaron Porter says he's in a wait-and-see mode.
8: Kind of hard to tell, you know, what's going to happen. If we get the Iran deal figured out and if Ukraine would stop bombing Russian oil, then we would probably be in a little better shape.
2: Brian Whaley operates Whaley Cattle in Eagle Grove, Iowa, and is the CEO of the Iowa Cattlemen's Association. He tells Brownfield diesel costs have also put significant pressure on cattle producers.
3: That's going to be a challenge coming into this fall, depending upon if they've forward contracted that or if they're having to get it at whatever today's price is. It's a marginal business, and margins were already tight. You add some of those additional inputs on, that's going to make it that much tougher to be a little bit more profitable.
2: According to AAA, the national average price of diesel reached $6.52 per gallon on Wednesday, up from $3.69 per gallon this time last year. Ag economist Josh Maples with Mississippi State University Extension says there aren't a lot of risk management options for producers.
9: The risk management opportunities on diesel or fuel, you know, to lock in anything that might be considered low, that there's nothing really right now. You know, that would have had to been done months ago. You know, now we're in this high price environment, and we're so you know, the things I'm encouraging producers right now

0: is, I think a lot of producers already do this, but if you don't already factor in, you know, transportation cost into your cost of production or into your purchasing decisions, that's a key thing to do. And I do think we're seeing that happen already. And that's part of the reason that we've seen some decreases in cattle prices, especially the further you are away from where the cattle are going. You know, it's just going to cost more to get the cattle to a feedlot or to wherever you're trying to take them. So I think we're starting to see that play out in local basis levels across the country. I think there's more value here. I think there's always value in getting a full truckload. There's even more value now. And so make sure you're being as efficient as you can hauling the cattle that you have. And I think we're seeing that play out a bit in some of these local auctions as well, because the transportation cost has gone up so much. It's become a key part of planning for next year. It's always important. Don't get me wrong. You know, this, you should always build in transportation costs, but anytime you've got your transportation costs, you know, up 50-75% from where you were a year ago, I think it's absolutely playing into what producers are thinking about doing for 2027.
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2: 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In a recent AgriSafe Network podcast, Pittsville, Wisconsin Fire Chief Jerry Miner said many farmers and farm workers die each year in grain bin entrapments. But he adds,
4: tractor rollovers are still the number one killer on farms. 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
2: Miner lists other on-farm hazards, getting caught in machinery, being overcome by noxious fumes, exposure to toxic chemicals, and much more. 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
4: 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You know, here's what we have for equipment, and here's how we're trying to fund it. I mean, there are all kinds of marriages there that work out extremely well, but you have to take the first step. Somebody does.
2: Go to the show info page at NorthShoreProductions.com to find out how to get the full conversation. 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
6: And trading for live cattle, in October, down 92 at 220, December down 15 at 222.20, February up 15 at 223.80. Feeder cattle in September up 110 at 337.62, October up 5 at 333.37, November up 25 at 329.75. Lean hogs in October down 65 at 79.22, December down 85 at 69.50, February down 117 at 70.85. 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

at Farmco in Chamberlain, Platte, Winter, and the Paragon, feeding your future. Coming up at 12:50, we'll have a check on sports. But first, we've got Alan Jackson here in the real world as we say happy birthday to Cody Brozick of Gregory today.

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1: Good afternoon, sports fans. Hey, coming up for the Burke School District, Saturday the Burke Flag football teams will be playing at the Burke High School practice field. That'll start at 10 a.m. for Saturday morning. We had a good chat this week with Mount Marty women's basketball coach Alan Bertram. He talks about their inter-squad scrimmage coming up at the Winter Armory on October 4th.
2: Yeah, we're really excited to be able to come out to Winter on Sunday, October 4th. And we'll be doing a full inter-squad scrimmage where at that point in time we'll be about 3 weeks into practice, and just an opportunity for all the area people and especially our younger athletes to come out and see college basketball right in winter. And so we'll start at 3 o'clock. The scrimmages will be broken up into, we'll probably play about 5 or 6 different quarters of basketball, and obviously we'll treat it a lot like a practice in some sorts where we'll be working on certain specific things, but it'll be all game play. And so we'll have an opportunity for people to come out and see our program, see our team, and see

0: college basketball right in Winter, South Dakota.
1: That again was Mount Marty Women's Basketball Coach Alan Bertram. We got the Sports Zone back with myself and Casey Hubmaker of Wacoma. We'll talk about all the NFL games for this week, starting at the Falcons and Packers game tonight. The Sports Zone comes your way at 1 o'clock here today on 93.7 FM. Volleyball coming up this evening. Burke, Bonham, and Chamberlain, they will be competing at the Chamberlain Triangular. Lyman heads to Martin tonight. They will take on Bennett County. Jones County will play at Todd County. Corsica Stickney's at Gregory. Cross country today. Chamberlain, Kimball, White Lake, Todd County at the Ravis City Invite. Boys golf going on today. Winter, Todd County, and Chamberlain action today at the Chamberlain Invite. And we got high school football tonight. Now Rivera Verdigre will play at Ainsworth, kicking off at 7. It's been a good stretch of volleyball here in the last couple weeks for Jones County. Coach Shelly Schwager says it's been all hands on deck.
2: It takes our whole team right now that we have, our bench players included, anybody that can just step up and play a position, but doing a really great job all the way around on the floor for us. Maggie Dowling, she stepped into a setter position for us and just really trying to put together a game, trying to get the ball into our hitter's hands. Sunny Wahlberg is our lone senior on the floor right now, starter. She has stepped up, just put down some kills and really served at the line really well for us. And as a team as a whole, our serving has just really been our attribute right now, and just trying to get some ace serves to start a game off right and not let the other team touch the ball.
1: That again was Jones County volleyball coach Shelly Schwager. High school football coverage comes your way tomorrow night on 1260. Scott will have the call for the Canton winter game. Kickoffs at 7. Pregame will start around 6:35. And on 93.7 FM tomorrow night, while Gregory at Platt get us for you, pregame will start around 6:25. And for our college football coverage on Saturday, on 1260, we'll have coverage of the Nebraska-Michigan State game. Kickoffs at 4, prelude the pregame will start at 2:55. And on 93.7 FM Saturday, we'll have Eastern Illinois at South Dakota State. Kickoff in Brookings will be at 6, prelude the pregame's at 4:45. The Todd County cross-country team's been busy. They're running in the Rapid City Invite today along with Chamberlain and Kimball White Lake. Here's their coach, Richard Londu.
3: Kind of curious how that goes. I always train the kids to have a good mindset and just head out there and try to beat yourself. I mean, that's really what it comes down to, is challenging yourself to see if you can get yourself faster and learn from the course. You know, I got some more runners coming up, actually. I got some new ones. I've joined the team, but I'm just kind of getting them ready before I decide to race them. So you should be seeing a lot more, definitely before Elle and I, coming up in a couple weeks. And our Platt meet, we plan to race some new runners Saturday. So
1: that again was Todd County cross country coach Richard Londu. With your KWIR Sports, I'm Chris Dowski.
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1: From ABC News, I'm Michelle Franzen. China's leader at the White House for a state visit, President Trump greeting President Xi, and now meeting behind closed doors. Here's ABC's Karen Travers.
2: There's a lot of pageantry, a lot of talk about mutual respect and strong friendship. That's what we heard from the president when he was standing with President Xi. But there's a lot of pressure on the president right now from lawmakers, including Republicans, to put more pressure on China when it comes to big global issues, including the war with Iran. China is Iran's top trading partner. China is the largest buyer of Iranian oil. And we're also hearing from lawmakers who say that China has been supplying intelligence, satellite imagery to Iran that has led to the deaths of American soldiers.
1: The freedom of the press tested during the state visit by China's leader after a federal judge ruled three media outlets banned by President Trump last week should have their full access reinstated. Journalists impacted reported that they still had not been granted access as early as this morning. The judge then ordering the Trump administration a 12:30 deadline to explain why the White House had not complied with the order. Media outlets CNN, Politico, and MS Now later

0: reporting some members were starting to regain access. ABC's Mary Bruce says the judge's ruling is temporary.
1: This morning, a lawyer for the three media organizations calling this a, quote, strong ruling vindicating freedom of the press, due process, and the rule of law. This move is just temporary, however, allowing them to regain access while litigation proceeds.
0: Pro-Palestinian demonstrations taking place in New York City today. That ahead of Israeli Prime Minister Benjamin Netanyahu's speech at the UN General Assembly. Netanyahu telling reporters earlier he will defend the Israeli military operations in Gaza and the region. An FDA advisory panel has endorsed a blood test that can be used to screen for signs of dozens of types of cancer. The Galleri test also cannot detect specific cancers. You're listening to ABC News.
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2: These statements have not been evaluated by the FDA. This product is not intended to diagnose, treat, cure, or prevent any disease.
0: In Northern California, prosecutors say their investigation now widening after a San Jose man allegedly confessed to two murders.
6: Investigators believe there could be more victims after a man flagged down a San Jose police officer last weekend and allegedly admitted to killing two people. One they believe he knew and the other was random. The bodies were found along a river. The victims are believed to have been homeless. Santa Clara County's district attorney saying,
7: I've never seen a case like this where there's just no apparent motive, where someone just has this compulsion to kill.
6: The suspect was due in court this week, but refused to be moved from jail to the courtroom. Alex Stone, ABC News.
0: Fall is here, and leaf peeping experts say across the Northeast, the colors are expected to be vivid due to more moisture this year. ABC's Will Reeve is in New Hampshire ahead of a busy tourist season.
8: With peak foliage here in New England still a few weeks away, enthusiasm is already reaching a fever pitch.
9: I'm taking people to see covered bridges, the fields, the forest, kind of getting them off the beaten path a little bit.
8: Amy Bartlett runs a company that offers private fall foliage tours in the Woodstock, Vermont area.
9: I've actually got some guests who are coming over from the United Kingdom this year, too.
8: She says she's already all sold out for the fall.
0: Experts say other areas of the country may not be as colorful due to drought conditions. Starbucks says it's planning to shutter 250 store locations in the U.S. later this week. It marks the second biggest wave of closures in the past 2 years. Michelle Franzen, ABC News.
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0: Justin Moore in Small Town USA and Real Country. A British study of over 47 million road tests found that high-mileage electric cars are more reliable than gas models of the same age.
1: The pain.
0: Researchers looked at cars with 90,000 to 120,000 miles and found that electric vehicles are 25% less likely to fail road safety tests than traditional gas-powered cars. Seems the success of EVs in the long run has a lot to do with the simplicity of the machines, as EVs usually have only 20 to 30 moving parts inside them, compared to gas cars, which have up to 2,000 moving parts.
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6: 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Twyla Owens' number is 842-5745 or Kate Bolton at 830-2932. Partly cloudy on the overnight in north central Nebraska with temps down to about 53. Northeast winds at just 5 miles an hour. Friday's forecast calling for a 30% chance of scattered showers with a high of 67. Southeast winds 5 to 10. Friday night, 30% chance of rain prior to

57. Overnight lows down to 55. Nice on Saturday. Sunny with a high of 78. On the overnight, south central South Dakota looking at cloudy skies. Temps down to 55. Northeast winds at just 6 miles an hour. Friday calling for a 30% chance of rain in the afternoon. Overcast with a high of 67. Southeast winds 5 to 14. Looking ahead to Friday night's forecast, 30% chance of rain prior to midnight, overnight lows down to 56. Peeking ahead to Saturday, gradually becoming sunny in central South Dakota on Saturday with a high of 75.

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2: From ABC News, I'm Michelle Franzen. On the world stage at the UN General Assembly in New York, Israel's Prime Minister Benjamin Netanyahu defending Israel's military operations in the Middle East. A defiant Netanyahu pushing back on claims that Israel is carrying out genocide in Gaza, saying Hamas and other Iran-backed militants openly call for the destruction of Israel and Jews around the world.
3: Israel didn't commit genocide. Israel prevented genocide.
2: He says anti-Semitism is real and on the rise, noting recent attacks around the world, and he had a warning for Iran as the conflict continues.
3: We're going to win. We have no other choice.
2: Outside the UN, pro-Palestinian demonstrations taking place against Israel's prime minister. And there is pressure also at home, Netanyahu facing Israeli elections next month. During his state visit, China's President Xi says his country and the U.S. can build on President Trump's visit to China this year, including goals to strengthen communication. ABC's Karen Travers says after meetings, the president and first lady will host a party.
4: Tonight is the state dinner, which the president has said is the hottest ticket in town. Only about 100 people that will be attending that. Here at the White House, tech leaders, business leaders, cabinet secretaries, and government officials. The president said that tomorrow he and Xi Jinping will go to the National Archives, where they will have a chance to look at the Constitution.
2: Diesel
4: so that
2: price.
4: Will also be a notable event, given everything that is happening right now with this press coverage situation.
2: Diesel price is still on the rise at $6.52 a gallon, according to Gas Buddy. The latest snapshot of the labor market showing jobs are steady for now.
5: Weekly unemployment claims are seen as an indicator of layoff activity, and after hitting a 2026 high of 225,000 in June,

0: They've been on a long-term decline. 2 weeks ago, the number dropped back below 200,000 filings. Last week, it fell again to 197,000.
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1: Windy, rainy weather changing the start times for the Cubs-Red Sox games in Boston this week. ABC News meteorologist Samara Theodore has the timing on the weekend nor'easter that's developing.
6: Parts of the Delmarva Peninsula into Delaware and southern Maryland seeing some rain. Boston just getting their first touches of heavy rain Friday night. And then we start to see this storm system really rev up and push farther north towards New England. And so New England is going to take the brunt of this storm.
1: Portions of New Mexico are trying to recover after flash flooding from back-to-back storms this week. Burn-scarred areas near Ruy Dosso is the hardest hit. California Supreme Court says a high-profile county sheriff who ran for governor as a Republican must now return 500,000 ballots that his office seized as part of a voter fraud investigation.
7: Riverside County Sheriff Chad Bianco is being ordered to return 500,000 ballots. He argued his office seized them with search warrants to investigate allegations of fraud in last year's special election on redistricting. Claims were made the vote count was off by almost 46,000 votes, a claim that was refuted by election officials but also would not have changed the outcome of the election in Riverside County. At the time, Bianco was running for governor. The seven justices now ordering Bianco stop investigating the special election because he broke the law in doing so, that he not handle ballots, and he must return all of the ballots.
1: ABC's Alex Stone reporting. I'm Michelle Franz in ABC News.
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5: If it ain't broke, don't fix it. Those are words to live by. But some folks just don't get it. Out-of-state billionaires and their lobbyists are coming to South Dakota pushing Amendment L. They're trying to change the South Dakota Constitution again. Amendment L weakens citizens' power at the ballot box, taking away our right to control the future of our state. Coming after majority rule and the sacred principle of one person, one vote. Don't be fooled. Amendment L is a

0: political ploy. More power for lobbyists and special interests, less power for everyday South Dakota citizens. The good news is South Dakotans stopped this before. 2018 and 2022, we said hell no. And we'll say it again this year, because our Constitution isn't for sale to some Californian. Keep South Dakota, South Dakota. This November, vote no on Amendment L. Paid for by L. No.
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0: Lainey Wilson back for the third year in a row as our host for the CMA Awards on November 18th. Real country. Hey, forget camera ready. 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
6: 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Twyla Owens' number is 842-5745 or Kate Bolton at 830-2932. Partly cloudy on the overnight in north central Nebraska with temps down to about 53. Northeast winds at just 5 miles an hour. Friday's forecast calling for a 30% chance of scattered showers with a high of 67. Southeast winds 5 to 10. Friday night, 30% chance of rain prior to 7. Overnight lows down to 55. Nice on Saturday, sunny with a high of 78. On the overnight, south central South Dakota looking at cloudy skies, temps down to 55. Northeast winds at just 6 miles an hour. Friday, calling for a 30% chance of rain in the afternoon. Overcast at the high of 67. Southeast winds 5 to 14. Looking ahead to Friday night's forecast, 30% chance of rain prior to midnight. Overnight lows down to 56. Peeking ahead to Saturday, gradually becoming sunny in central South Dakota on Saturday with a high of 75.

0: John Nichols on Real Country, Gimme That Girl. So you got a closet full of just-in-case stuff. There's a new decluttering trick that says it's time to be honest with yourself. The viral 90-90 rule is designed to make cleaning out your home a lot less emotional. The concept is simple. Pick up an item and ask yourself two questions. Have I used it in the last 90 days? And will I realistically use it in the next 90 days? I could use this in my garage. If the answer is no to both, it's probably time to donate it, sell it, or toss it.
1: 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The government is over $38 trillion in debt, which means the IRS isn't slowing down. 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
2: Joining us now is Desiree Vober with Hearing Health Services on Main Street in Winter. Tell us how things have been going over this last month here.
3: Been going good.
2: Very, very good. So I'm always curious about just the technology, and we've talked about these earpieces of Bluetooth capability. When you give them to people, do you install them yourself, or do they kind of have to do it themselves?
3: It is totally up to them. I am willing to help them get everything set up on their phone and all of that stuff, or if they want to try it on their own, they can sure do it that way too. So whatever they're most comfortable with.
2: So is everything that you maybe assign to customers, these hearing devices, are they all over the ear? Tell us how they work exactly.
3: There still is the option to do in the ear or over the ear. It's called a RIC, so there's the computer, microphone goes over the ear, but then there's a receiver that amplifies that goes in the ear. And that is the most common, just because we can do more open fittings and make it more comfortable that way. Or there's, you know, the ones that are old where they, or I shouldn't say old, but the old kind of style where they go over your ear, and then there's an actual earpiece that's custom fit for your ear. Or there's the one that just goes, you know, in your ear, and it can maybe be small where it's just kind of down in your canal, or it can fill up your whole ear canal depending on how severe your hearing loss is and how powerful you need those hearing aids.
2: Now, what's your policy to customers when they go to sleep at night? Is it mandatory that they take them out since something might get damaged? What do you recommend when people go to bed?
3: It's recommended to take them out, so because especially with the rechargeable, you recharge them at night, and batteries are a little bit more flexible. So it is recommended just to give your ears some of that airflow too. But if you're absolutely, you know, need to wear them, for something, you can do that as well.
2: How often do those need to be charged? Does a battery last a good amount of time?
3: The battery is actually mostly that 17 to 24 hour battery life. So it is recommended charging them every night. It generally takes about 3 hours to fully charge them. So if you do need them a little bit longer, you know, and then you can just put them on the charger for a few hours, that usually works too. But we recommend you just put them on every night so they're recharged for the day.
2: Now, what can you tell us about just your policy? Is it open door? Do you recommend people calling ahead of time for an appointment? Talk about that.
3: Hearing aid check, or you know you need batteries or just little parts, walking in is totally fine. If you're needing a hearing eval, I recommend you call ahead to schedule, I allow an hour for that, just in case there's a lot of questions. Sometimes it doesn't even take that long, but just for questions and figuring out stuff, I do recommend calling for an appointment on those things.
2: And what's a good phone number, Desiree?
3: 605-842-1209.

0: 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Thanks for joining us here.
1: Thank you.
0: That again, Desiree Volber with us with Hearing Health Services on Main and Winter.
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5: Good afternoon. This is Pat Durkin with Prairie Tourism Fort Pierre with our afternoon commodity futures closes. At the Mercantile on the close today, October cattle 219.07, down 185. Deces at 221.10, down 125. Feb's down 77 at 222.87. April's at 224.52, down 17. September feeders up a dollar and a dime at 337.62. October's at 331.75, down $1.57. October hogs down 67 at 79.20. D's hogs down 85 at 69.47. February 70.85 down 117. April down 90 at 76.30. Pretty much a lower close here at the Board of Trade. D's corn at 527.5, down a cent and a half. November beans down a half at 13.17.5. December meal close at 372.40. That was up $1.80. The wheat in Chicago in December was down a cent and a half at 707. Kansas City wheat in December closed at 767, down 4.75. East Minneapolis at 720.25, down 8.5. In the financial market, the bonds, December bonds, 105.03, down 25 30 seconds for the day. The dollar's higher. The dollar index in December is trading at 101.03, and that's up 22 points. October gold, 4,274.30. down $10.50. December silver's down 72 cents at 64.21. November crude at 94.51, up 2.35. Diesel's up 1.36 at 90.85. In the soft market, October sugar 17.58, down 17. The cotton market in March closed up 41 cents at 86.06. And the coffee in March was 45 cents lower at 267.70. Our toll-free number in Fort Pierre is 1-800-658-2232. 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Have a great day.
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3: Please be joined once again by Maddie Brendes on behalf of Frank Days in Dallas. Maddie, I know you guys recently had your Chase the Pink Ace winner, so what can you tell us about that?
4: We did. We were actually chasing the Ace of Clubs. It was for the Winter Resource Center. And actually, Stephanie Shaheen won, and she donated it back. She won a little over $2,000. We had a very successful Chase the Ace for us. And we were just happy to have Stephanie involved. She's on the board of directors for the Winter Resource Center, so we were happy that she was our winner. Also, big shout-out to Shanna Flockus. She is very supportive, and she's kind of the head of that deal over there. So, yeah, we were very happy.
3: Really cool. So I know you guys are getting ready to welcome hunters soon. What do you guys have going on right now at Frank Days?
4: Oh, you know, we always have everything fun going on, but we are going to have new updated menus coming out this next week. Monday, those will come out. And so we'll have a fall hunting season menu for rumors. And then we're just revamping our other menus that we already have. And so that will be on social media. It will also be on our website that'll be linked on social media as well, which would be our Facebook as well.
3: Maddie, looking forward to a busy fall with you guys. Thanks for joining us here.
4: Yeah.
3: That again, Maddie Brendes of Frank Days in Dallas.
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3: Joining us once again is Shannon Kubik of Hamel, of course, as part of the 437 Project's 437-mile run, her along with Wade Drosick of Cologne, wrapped up on Sunday in Sioux Falls. So, Shannon, a few days later, obviously, how you feeling? I'm sure a lot of people are curious after that long stretch, and I know you guys didn't all run 437 miles, but you guys did it collectively. So what was that like wrapping that up on Sunday?
6: Yeah, I mean, it was a great feeling for us to all come together and finish the run in there in Sioux Falls and be surrounded by all those people. That it just meant so much to them too, to see what we had done and so many stories and things along the way. But yeah, I mean, physically tired, but also emotionally tired. There was just a lot of stories and feelings when you go through that whole experience together, but it was awesome to finish. And now I haven't ran for a couple of days, so I probably should get back to that.
3: You guys each ran certain legs of that 437-mile run. Did you run in the middle of the night? Was it different times? What was

0: your legs like for that?
1: Yeah, actually, they gave us all nicknames when they gave us our legs, and my nickname was Every Shift Shannon. So I did have essentially a leg at every different time of the day. So ran at night in the rain on the first night, which was really awesome, west of Pier, just because we really need rain too. So it was pretty amazing to be a part of that. And then, yeah, early in the morning and the afternoon, just all throughout the day. And luckily, the weather had changed last week, so it was cool and a little rainy, which is not the worst for running.
0: Well, it's all for a great cause, too. For those that have not heard about the 437 Project, we encourage them to check them out on social media, their website. It's all about mental health awareness here in September, right?
1: Yeah. So the 437 Project, all of the money we raise is for suicide and mental health awareness. It goes to the helpline. You know, anybody, if you need help, you can call or text 988, and they will answer at any time and talk with you. And then we also, some of the funds also go to help people that can apply for grants if they need some help and want to go to a therapist or just need some help and can't quite get there with their health insurance and all of that. We just want to make sure that people have the support they need. So this year, we raised like $405,000 as part of the 437 Project, which is pretty awesome. It's a five-year-old program. And so previous to this, over the last 4 years, raised about $1 million. And so really love the support and the growth of the project.
0: Hey, this is great what you and Wade did, Shannon. Thank you so much for joining us here, and congrats on one heck of a deed you guys did. Thanks for joining us here today.
1: Yes, thank you.
0: That again was Shannon Kubik and Hamill joining us.
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6: And good afternoon. 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For North Central Nebraska, tonight, partly cloudy and a low around 53, northeast wind at 5 miles an hour. Tomorrow, mostly cloudy with a high of 67, light east wind becoming east-southeast at 5 to 10 miles an hour. For tomorrow night, mostly cloudy, low around 56, south-southeast wind at 5 to 10 miles an hour. Saturday, mostly sunny with a high near 80, south wind at 5 to 10 miles an hour. Saturday night, mostly clear, low around 55, east-northeast wind at 5 miles an hour. Sunday, mostly sunny and a high near 79. On Sunday night, partly cloudy with a low around 59. Monday, a chance of showers and thunderstorms after 1, partly sunny with a high near 73. Monday night, showers and possibly a thunderstorm before 1 a.m., mostly cloudy, a low around 55. Tuesday, a chance of showers mainly before 1, mostly cloudy, and a high near 62. Tuesday night, a slight chance of showers, partly cloudy with a low around 47. Wednesday, sunny and a high near 64. Wednesday night, a slight chance of showers, mostly clear, a low around 49. We'll take a look at the extended forecast for South Central South Dakota right after this.
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0: And for South Central South Dakota, for tonight, mostly cloudy, low around 57, north wind at 5 miles an hour. Tomorrow, a 20% chance of showers after 1, patchy fog between 8 and 10 a.m. Otherwise, mostly cloudy and a high near 66, light southeast wind increasing to 9 to 14 miles an hour. Tomorrow night, a 20% chance of showers before 1, cloudy, a low around 57, southeast wind at 10 to 14 miles an hour. Saturday, mostly cloudy, gradually becoming sunny with a high near 78. Saturday night, mostly clear, low around 57, southeast wind at 5 to 7 miles an hour. Sunday, mostly sunny with a high near 77, light southeast wind increasing to 11 to 16 miles an hour in the morning. Sunday night, partly cloudy with a low around 60. Monday, a chance of showers and thunderstorms after 1, partly sunny with a high near 74. Monday night, showers and possibly a thunderstorm before 1, then showers likely, mostly cloudy with a low around 56. Tuesday, a chance of showers, mostly cloudy and a high near 62. Tuesday night, a slight chance of showers, partly cloudy with a low around 48. Wednesday, mostly sunny and a high near 63. Wednesday night, a slight chance of showers, mostly clear and a low around 49. Currently, Chamberlain has 75 degrees, Pier 74, Valentine 73, Ainsworth 72 degrees, Gregory at 74 degrees, and here at Country 1260, we have 76 degrees. And that's your afternoon weather discussion brought to you by Rosebud Concrete. Coming up today is Ag News, but first, it's time for the Harvest USA Report.
1: Welcome to the Harvest USA Report. I'm Brian Hale, an original production of Howard Hale Broadcasting, now expanded throughout North America.
2: Talking to Mike Bashutsky.
3: Yeah, there's this water laying everywhere from, you know, being in our last job in my Circle, Montana, seeing hardly no rain and just dust conditions to ducks and geese swimming around everywhere in the fields.
2: Ducks Unlimited is not a good term here. So 26 inches, that's about 4 years of rain for us.
3: Yeah, it really a lot, yeah. And I think even here, I think we're probably, I'm not exactly sure to tally, but I'm pretty sure we got to be in the 15 plus inches of rain here. And it's and then here in the last probably week and a half, it stopped for a spell, probably maybe a month there, kind of all of a sudden then it got dry, like so fast. It was raining, then it just stopped, got hot, dry, kind of cooked the crops a bit right at the wrong time. And then now it started raining again where everybody's ready to start going in the field. And I was talking to a salesman at the John Deere shop the other day, and he kind of estimated like maybe 10% of the crop was harvested in the whole area here.
2: It should be like, what, 50?
3: Yeah, it should be at least getting closer to 50, if not 50%, kind of done. A lot of guys are still struggling trying to get their pulse crops off and lentils. I was talking to another farmer here. He had some friends up by, I think, north of Saskatoon, somewhere up in there, maybe towards North Battleford. They had a couple thousand acres of lentils to go, and they're just like pasted against the ground with all this rain. So everybody's pulling their hair out.
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4: That's going to do it for today's Harvest USA Report. 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I'm Brian Hale.
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0: And good afternoon. It is time now for today's Ag News. Burke Livestock Auction will be holding a regular cattle sale this Monday with way up selling at 9:30. Preshell Livestock Auction's next sale will be a way up cow sale beginning at 11 a.m. on Thursday, September 24th. Platte Livestock Market will hold a regular cattle sale on Wednesday, September 30th. Way ups at 9 a.m., calves and cows and bulls to follow at noon. This is Country 1260 Ag News. We'll take a look at those closing numbers right after this.
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0: And your closing numbers for corn. In December, down 1.5 at 527.5. March, down 2 at 541.5. May, down 2.5 at 548.25. Kansas City wheat for December, down 4.75 at 667. March, down 6 at 779.5. May, down 6.5 at 784. Soybeans in November, down half at 1317.5. January, down 1.75 at 1332. March, down 2.75 at 1339.75. And your closing numbers for live cattle in October, down 185 at 219.07, December down 125 at 221.10, February down 77 at 222.87. Feeder cattle in September up 110 at 337.62, October down 157 at 331.75, November down 142 at 328.07. Lean hogs in October down 67 at 79.20, December down 85 at 69.47, February down 117 at 70.85. And that's your afternoon weather discussion brought to you by Rosebud Concrete. Coming up today's Ag News, but first, we got the Harvest USA report.
1: Harvest season is here, and South Dakota farmers and ranchers are gearing up for a busy season. Brian Walsh, South Dakota Deputy Secretary of Agriculture and Natural Resources, reports drought and variable rainfall will likely limit yields, but he states crop prices are more promising than last year.
2: The crop condition ratings kind of tell the story. They're not great, can be spotty from place to place. It looks like corn is yields are expected to be a little bit lower than last year. Of course, last year was a record year, and soybeans are following a similar trend.
1: Walsh encourages producers to keep safety in mind, even during breakdowns, long hours, and potential challenges by weather.
2: What's most important to us here at DA&R is that our producers, our farmers and ranchers, they stay safe. They get to be at home at night with their families and take care of the people they love. Make sure we're taking care of ourselves, both mentally and physically. And remember that, you know, help is always available. Producers can call 988. If they're stressed out, need to talk to someone, we sure encourage them to do that. You know, check in with your family members, check in with your friends and neighbors.
1: Farmers moving large equipment are reminded to watch out for power lines, and when on the roadway, to use their flashers and slow-moving vehicle emblems. Walsh urges motorists to be vigilant as well, looking out for livestock which may be herding home, along with tractors, trucks, and combines.
2: Just give them some space. You know, be patient. They'll work to get out of your way as soon as they can. But the last thing we want is to have any kind of accident or any kind of trouble on the road. So definitely be on the lookout and be patient.
1: Agriculture is South Dakota's number one industry. And the folks at DANR wish all producers a safe and successful harvest season. I'm Pam Geppert reporting.
3: 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How to keep safer when they do, next on Farm to Fork.
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3: 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Keep those shields in place. Don't wear loose clothing around a power takeoff. And shut the tractor off before doing any work or adjustments to the PTO. Farm safety and health is everyone's business. 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In a recent AgriSafe Network podcast, Pittsville, Wisconsin Fire Chief Jerry Miner said many farmers and farm workers die each year in grain bin entrapments. But he adds,
5: tractor rollovers are still the number one killer on farms. Without rollover protection, you know, the cage, the cab, the roll bar, and a seatbelt that has to be used with rollover protection, if we end roll a tractor, you have about a 95% chance you are going to get killed.

0: killed.
1: Miner lists other on-farm hazards, getting caught in machinery, being overcome by noxious fumes, exposure to toxic chemicals, and much more. He'd rather work ahead of time with farmers to try to avoid problems.
0: If you are a farmer or a rancher that's listening to this, call your local fire department. Invite them out to your property. That's all it takes to get the dialogue going. And they in turn should invite you back to their fire department. You know, here's what we have for equipment and here's how we're trying to fund it. I mean, there are all kinds of marriages there that work out extremely well, but you have to take the first step. Somebody does.
1: Go to the show info page at NorthShoreProductions.com to find out how to get the full conversation. That's Farm to Fork. I'm Daryl Anderson.
2: 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And here's a tip. 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
5: On with us now, we have Cody Moore on behalf of the Winter Livestock Auction. Cody, officially in the fall time, looking back on the summer, the last few months, how'd things go for you guys?
6: You know, we had a decent run of cattle. The cattle numbers were probably a little shorter than they have been over the past few years, maybe due to the conditions, a little dry, so maybe people sold their feeders last April, but we had a good barbecue sale in August with 5,400 in the offering. Then we had a sale last week with probably about 1,000 head of yearlings and pregged open heifers, and the market's been good. It's been kind of a yo-yo up and down. Tough to try to figure it out, I guess.
5: Now, Cody, when it's dry out there, when it's cooler weather and precip starts to fall, how does it affect you guys there at the sale barn? I'm sure more ways than one.
6: Yeah, you know, now it's been wet here lately, and people, which has been a blessing, people are going to be able to keep their calves a little longer, and probably, instead of selling them 3 weeks early, they'll probably keep them and sell them at the same time as they always do now.
5: Is there a lot of optimism when you talk to other people in other sale barns? You guys pretty optimistic about what the fall lies ahead for you guys, what it holds?
6: Yeah, I think there's a lot of optimism in the cattle industry. Cattle numbers are as short as they've ever been. The futures really ain't showing it, but there'll be a day, I believe, that will come. There was probably more cattle on feed than there has been that went earlier just because of the drought and the conditions, but out west, but when we get them cleaned up, I think there'll be a lot of optimism back in the cattle market again.
5: And I know sales come and go, things fluctuate. I know every sale is pretty much its own entity, but how does a fall sale compare to a summer sale for you guys at the sale barn?
6: You know, our fall sales, we sell pretty much all bull and calves right off the cow, fresh that day. In the summer, we sell yearlings off grass, weighing 800 to 900. We'll go to the 400 to 600 pound calves here this fall, and it kind of, a lot of them calves go back.

0: back-to-back grounders where the yearlings go to the big feed yards.
1: Now, more times than not, I know your sales are on Friday, so if people want to maybe the week of have their herd be a part of your sale, what's a good time to get a hold of you during the week, Cody?
0: You know, we're around here 7 days a week pretty much. Or you can give us a call on one of our sale barns, call me or Nick, and would be more than happy to come visit with you or discuss marketing tool.
1: Cody, I hope you guys have a great fall here. Thanks for joining us.
0: Yeah, thank you.
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3: I don't need to tell anybody about the overtaxation without representation, the concept that birthed the United States of America, a free nation. There's one component of this free nation that has always puzzled me. I don't know that puzzled the right word, has intrigued me about the early days. And now that I've gotten even more details about the Whiskey Rebellion, I'm intrigued more than I was before. September 24th was a significant day in 1794. The Whiskey Rebellion began. Do you know what day? The year was 1791. The day I find fascinating. 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Yeah, I'll get that all lined out. And then all the way to your table. 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Why is all of a sudden that the hottest item going? Post-Revolutionary War, the United States, and particularly the states, so the colonies became states, were strapped for cash. It was expensive to beat the British, get things rolling. You can only imagine. In fact, if you look at the post-Civil War, if you look at post-every war, which would pose all of us to stop and ask the question about what's happening right now in the world, but that's not my point. My point is that initially, George Washington was very reluctant to go try to shut down the farmers selling whiskey in the Allegheny Mountains in the western region of Pennsylvania. Think about that being the western frontier at the time. But there was a 9 cents per gallon tax put on whiskey sold. Whiskey was being sold because the farm economy was terrible, and the farmers in the western part of Pennsylvania were not close to the populations, and they were struggling. They were making whiskey. Think about the modern-day moonshiners. And the federal government at that time said, you got to pay your 9 cents. Well, on September the 11th, 1791, the first violence broke out. And then it was September 24th, 1794. George Washington commissioned 12,000 militia to go shut down the farmers who were being taxed, in their mind, unfairly. In today's world, we're being taxed. My question to you is, what really has changed through all of the years? Loose tails, be gentle, stay firm.
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2: However, for the 2027 crop year, there's also going to be some revenue protection included in this forage production insurance. 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
1: Unlike revenue protection for row crops, several unique factors impact the eligibility within forage production insurance.
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Country 1260. That is Miranda Lambert, famous in a small town, as we say happy birthday to Brenda Geed in Ocoma today. 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For North Central Nebraska, tonight partly cloudy, low around 53, northeast wind at 5 miles an hour. Tomorrow mostly cloudy and a high of 67, light east wind becoming east-southeast at 5 to 10 miles an hour. Tomorrow night mostly cloudy, low around 56, south-southeast wind at 5 to 10 miles an hour. For South Central South Dakota, for tonight mostly cloudy, low around 57, north wind at 5 miles an hour. Tomorrow a 20% chance of showers after 1, patchy fog between 8 and 10 a.m., otherwise mostly cloudy, and a high near 66. For tomorrow night, a 20% chance of showers, cloudy, and a low around 57, southeast wind at 10 to 14 miles an hour. Currently, Chamberlain has 76 degrees, Pier 76, Valentine 74, Ainsworth 72 degrees, Gregory 75 degrees, and here at Country 1260, we have 76 degrees. 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
2: From ABC News, I'm Michelle Franzen. During a state visit, China's President Xi says his country and the U.S. can build on President Trump's visit to China earlier this year, including goals to strengthen communication. ABC's Karen Travers says after meetings today, there is a state dinner.
3: Tonight is the state dinner, which the president has said is the hottest ticket in town. Only about 100 people that will be attending that here at the White House. Tech leaders, business leaders, cabinet secretaries, and government officials. The president said that tomorrow, he and Xi Jinping will go to the National Archives, where they will have a chance to look at the Constitution.
2: The
3: so that will also be a notable event, given everything that is happening right now with this press coverage situation.
2: The freedom of the press being tested during the state visit by China's leader after a federal judge ruled three media outlets banned by the president last week should have their full access reinstated. Some members of the media impacted reported they still have not been granted access this morning. The judge ordering the Trump administration to explain why it had not complied with the order. Here's ABC's Mary Bruce.
4: This morning, a lawyer for the three media organizations calling this a, quote, strong ruling vindicating freedom of the press, due process, and the rule of law. This move is just temporary, however, allowing them to regain access while litigation proceeds.
2: A developing storm off the Carolinas expected to become a full-blown nor'easter this weekend. Coastal flood alerts are in effect, stretching from North Carolina and the Jersey Shore up to New England.
4: 50-mile-per-hour wind gusts, and I think the winds, that's where it gets its name from, a nor'easter. We're seeing these northeast winds drive into places like Poughkeepsie, New York City, Atlantic City, Boston, and Newport, taking some of the brunt of this system when it comes to the waves. Places like Bar Harbor and Portland, Maine, not remaining unscathed. Heavy rain and some pretty gusty winds as well.
2: ABC's meteorologist Samara Theodore. Moderate to major flooding also possible due to onshore flow and high surf that will combine with Saturday's full moon. You're listening to ABC News.

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4: In the Pacific, Tropical Storm Nolo is now less than 300 miles south of the Big Island of Hawaii, is expected to strengthen into a hurricane soon. Preps underway on the islands after several recent storms have battered the state of Hawaii.
5: The exact track of Nolo remains uncertain, but it now appears it will likely hug up against the Big Island. It could unleash extreme flooding rains of more than 20 inches in some areas of the islands. Governor Josh Green is telling residents they need to take Nolo seriously and get ready for intense rain on Friday and Saturday.
6: Material goods can always be replaced. Houses can be rebuilt, but we can't bring back our loved ones.
5: Hawaii's emergency leaders say flash flooding and mudslides are the biggest concerns because the ground is so saturated with water after other recent storms. Alex Stone, ABC News.
4: New York Attorney General Letitia James suing prediction betting site Polymarket, accusing the company of running an illegal gambling operation.
7: The federal lawsuit alleged that Polymarket is an illegal, unlicensed gambling operation that exposes New Yorkers to serious personal and financial risk. Polymarket argues they aren't subject to state gambling laws because they're technically selling financial contracts, something regulated by the federal government. But the New York Attorney General says that under state law, it's the same thing as gambling and needs a license to operate. The federal lawsuit comes as Polymarket sees a massive boom in business, on track to facilitate more than $70 billion in trades just this year.
4: ABC's Peter Haralambos, Michelle Franz, and ABC News.
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3: Good afternoon. It is time now for Country 1260 News, brought to you by Becky Potsaba, State Farm Insurance, and Winter and Gregory. I'm Leslie Schramm. The Winter JAG program has been involved with multiple different projects over the past month. JAG coordinator Cassie Hawkinson tells us how things have gone so far.
4: It's been a really good start to the school year. We have about 31 students enrolled in our program, which is great. And actually coming up, we have four students who are going to go to what they call the Emerging Leaders Summit, and that's in Rapid City in October, and that's just to help them with like career and leadership skills. And so we're excited to have four of our students join some other South Dakota JAG programs as well. Later in the spring, we will be having a fundraiser, and then I will do lots of different advertising for that as well. But right now, our focus is mainly on doing some like different college tours and having guest speakers so far this semester.
3: That was Winter JAG coordinator Cassie Hawkinson. The Fort Pierre horse races will return to the Stanley County Fairgrounds in Fort Pierre on October 3rd. Shane Cramey talks further about the exciting day.
5: Yeah, we've been busy setting up the Stanley County Fairgrounds, getting prepared for that October 3rd horse racing, live horse racing event. Of course, you might have seen the flyer. We're going to distribute over $70,000 in purses and incentives to some of those great race horses and those jockeys that make their way through the Midwest and are currently racing at other locations. So we'll invite everyone in. Just a reminder, it's $10 admission at the door. Ages 16 and under are free. Going to have some of that great fairground food. Going to try and keep everything moderately priced. Going to have our horse racing apparel for sale. We're going to have some kids face painting and other activities. There's always some other nonprofits around that like to show up at the horse races and kind of use us with all the people that are there, so we always welcome them in as well. There is parimutuel wagering available, so then if you have a non-winning wager, if you haven't attended before, we've got over $1,800 in gift cards available, and so you just sign your name to the back of that losing parimutuel ticket, put it in the tumbler, and chances are you might win one of those 80 or even more gift cards that are available. So it's always a great thing to watch all that. We're going to have, you can visit with your family and friends, say all those great equine athletes that will be coming here to Fort Pierre. Just encourage everyone to stop by. Hopefully the sun's going to shine for us and we're going to have some good times.
3: That again was Shane Cramey. This is Country 1260 News. 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
3: A 100-year celebration of the Wiwila Community Hall will happen Saturday. Karen Douglas previews.
7: We have the 100th anniversary of the Wiwila Community Hall, and we have lots of things planned for memory's sake. Saturday afternoon, we plan to open with the program, and then we're going to be doing some of the things that over the years are remembered, that people remembered to their memories, like having a baseball game, it is. And then we're also going to have the Kinniston Band playing music. Some can dance if they want, or they can have card games, or different things that over the years that have been done in the Wiwila Community Hall. It'll take place right at the Wiwila Community Hall and at the baseball diamond that's right east of the hall. Just really looking forward to it, everyone. The board has been working really hard to get things ready to go, and so we're all looking forward to a really good time We do want people to remember to bring their baseball gloves, and then we'll have cake and ice cream to help celebrate with the weekend.
3: That was Karen Douglas. The Smoking Mule in Chamberlain will be holding a Live Fast Luau community event on September 27th. Dare Evans explains.
8: At the end of September 27th, we started a

0: nonprofit down here, our Live Fast Foundation. It's a community nonprofit event that gives some scholarships and looking to expand into some mentorship roles. And we do this in honor of a coworker we lost. So on September 27th, we are hosting the Live Fast Luau. It's going to be a fun day, community event, family friendly. We're going to have some drink specials, some food specials, some silent auction baskets, a couple games, just a really good time, hopefully out on the patio if the weather holds up.
1: That was Dare Evans with the Smoking Mule in Chamberlain. Winter FFA students have kept busy in the back half of September. FFA advisor Sarah Kaslin tells us more.
2: We've had some kids go down to the Land and Range School in Chamberlain, and then now we have September 30th. I got four boys going to compete at the district's Land and Range Comp in Kimball. And then we are just trying to prepare to start the Chorathon fundraiser, and then also the fruit sales will be starting here pretty soon also. So just trying to get things in order to have the members go out and sell some chores and sell some fruit.
1: That was winner FFA advisor Sarah Kaslin. A memorial trap and skeet shoot will happen this Sunday at the Draper Gun Club. Greg Boyle talks further about it.
3: It's Russell Vick and Russell Hurst Memorial Trap and Skeet Shoot, like you said, the 27th at the Draper Gun Club. And sign up starts at 12. We'll be shooting trap, skeet, and doubles and handicap. It's open to all. And that's kind of one reason we want to trying to keep our trap going is for the kids. So just register when you get here. We will have a meal after the shoot. And the Pheasants Forever, in our chapter here, the West River Pheasants Forever, they'll give the youth, you know, in high school and younger, two boxes of shells, and they also pay for two rounds of pigeons. That'd be like, the pigeon would be like 50 pigeons. Two boxes of shells is 50 shells. And we also have a gun raffle, and we got two semi-automatic shotguns. One of the Winchester Super 4X 12-gauge. Or Franco, F-R-A-N-C-H-I. It's pronounced different than what it's spelled. Infinity 320 gauge. And we'll be having the drawing there after the shoot while we're having our meal.
1: That again was Greg Boyle. Homecoming festivities will get underway October 4th for Kimball and White Lake students. Homecoming advisor Levi Rendell previews.
4: Kimball and White Lake homecoming week is October 5th. Through the 9th, the student council had met with White Lake Student Council, and they come up with the theme of Vacation Destination Homecoming 2026. So our theme this year will be vacation. On October 4th, Kimball High School will have coronation on Sunday, which is new this year at 7. And then October 5th, start our dress-up days and all of our week's activities with layover day with dress in comfy clothes. Also on October 5th, White Lake has their coronation. Tuesday, October 6th, it is lost luggage and anything but a backpack day. Students can wear mixed match clothes. And then there's also volleyball in Chamberlain that day, I believe. Wednesday, October 7th, it's soccer mom versus grill dad. On October 8th is vacation day. We will have a joint pep rally in Kimball at 2:15 with White Lake. So both schools will get together and celebrate. There's also volleyball has a game against Parkston in White Lake. And then on Friday is the big day. It's our Wildcat day with purple and green. We'll have the Kimball parade at noon. The White Lake parade will be at 2. There will be a football tailgate at 5:30, sponsored by the Kimball FFA. And then the KWL Wildcats will take on the Burt Cougars at 7 p.m.
1: That was homecoming advisor for the Kimball and White Lake School Districts, Levi Rendell. The Chamberlain-Ocoma Area Chamber of Commerce will hold their Harvest Festival September 26th at the Ocoma City Park. Office manager with the chamber, Alyssa Box, previews.
5: Yeah, so we're going to have our Harvest Festival on September 26th from 9 a.m. to 3 p.m. We will have some live music by Carmen Schooler from 11 a.m. to 1 p.m. At 10 a.m., we'll have a story time and craft put on by Cozard Memorial Library, some activities for the kids. Our vendor fair will be going on all throughout the day. We have about 30 vendors and about 3 food trucks going to be there. We'll have bouncy houses. And I think that's about it. And we'll have our Lakers Car Club will be there as well. When you get off the exit, you'll take a right or a left, depending on which direction you're coming from. Go towards the river and take a right, and then you'll see the city park to your left.

0: 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For KWIR News, I'm Leslie Schramm.
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0: Funeral services for 68-year-old James Harson of Oak Creek will be held Friday at 10:30 at the Calvary Episcopal Church in Oak Creek. Burial will follow in the Hillview Cemetery near Dallas at 3 p.m. Visitation will be held 1 hour prior to the funeral service. Funeral services for 98-year-old Edna Christina Hazy of Valentine will be held Saturday at 2 p.m. at Zion Lutheran Church in Valentine. Burial will follow at the Mount Hope Cemetery in Valentine. Visitation will be held Friday from 5 to 7 p.m. at Sandoz Chapel of the Pines. Memorial services for 93-year-old Rosanna Rosie Westendorf of Platt will be held Saturday at 10:30 at St. Peter's Catholic Church with visitation from 9 to 10 a.m. Burial will follow at the St. Anne's Cemetery in Geddes at 1:30. A celebration of life for 82-year-old Wayne Bach of New Holland will be held Monday at 2 p.m. at the New Holland Christian Reformed Church. Visitation will be 1 hour prior to the celebration of life. Funeral services for Wayne James Running Horse Sr. will be held in Ideal on Monday, September 28th at 2 p.m. Burial will follow in the Holy Spirit Cemetery in Ideal. A wake will begin Saturday and Sunday in Ideal, with services beginning at 7 p.m. both nights. Funeral services for 92-year-old Gretchen Hausman of Butte, Nebraska, will be held Thursday, October 1st at 10:30 at the City Hall in Fairfax. Burial will be in the Highland Cemetery in Fairfax. Visitation will be 1 hour prior to the service at the hall. And those were your funeral announcements brought to you by The Hobby Shop in Winter. It is time now for a check on sports.
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4: Good afternoon, sports fans. We have boys golf take place today at the Chamberlain Country Club in the Chamberlain Invite. Chamberlain's Chase McQuirk had a great day. He was the medalist for the tournament, shooting a 3-under par 69. Braden Creel of Chamberlain, he was runner-up, shooting an 81. Brody Calhoun a winner, he was third, shooting an 83. Carter Craven for winner was fourth in 84, while Cooper Craven a winner was fifth in 85. Chamberlain won the team title by 10 strokes over winner. Todd County was third.

0: Cross country this afternoon at the Rapid City Invite. Peyton Van Deese, the spearfish, won the girls' race in 17:31-2. Chamberlain's Grace Phillips placed sixth. The boys' race was won by Eric Area of Rapid City Central in a time of 15:16-4. Well, the Todd County football team has an afternoon contest tomorrow at Mapialuta. Falcon coach Bob Cornelli talks about that matchup.
1: Very athletic in the open field, and they really spread you on their offense. They spread you out. They run a lot of open sets, and they spread you out. And I call it basketball on grass. A lot of times you can have them schemed up and have them stopped at the point of attack, scheme them, but they are so good in the open field and making stuff happen out of nothing and turning in a negative play into a positive play. It's really frustrating. So we're just going to have to tell our kids defensively, they're going to get their yards, they're going to get their big plays, they're going to get their scores, and we'll just have to match that with our offense and hopefully maybe keep the ball away from them and outscore them because they're such a threat to score all the time. They got a lot of good athletes.
0: That again was Todd County football coach Bob Cornelli. Volleyball going on this evening. Burke, Bonham, and Chamberlain at the Chamberlain Triangular. Lyman's at Bennett County. Jones County's at Todd County. The Gregory volleyball team will be hosting Corsica Stickney. Gregory coach Dana Canupi talks about a few of the girls who have been stepping up here over this last week.
2: We had freshman Sophie Scala. She's jumped on the court a few times for us. She came in, did a whole bunch of setting for us because we've got some potential injuries going on. So she stepped up, did an amazing job. We also had Ava Schweigert, another freshman. She jumped on the court to do some outside hitting for us. She's played really consistently with the junior varsity. So we were really excited to have her come on, bring some of that consistency to the court as well.
0: That again was Dana Canupi, Gregory volleyball coach. High school football coming up tonight. Now Rivera Verdigre will play at Ainsworth. Kickoff's at 7 p.m. Don't forget for our high school football coverage tomorrow night on 1260. Skylove coverage of Canton Winter. Kickoff's at 7. Pregame will start around 6:35. 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For our college football coverage coming up on Saturday, we'll have coverage of Nebraska, Michigan State, kickoffs at 4, prelude the pregame will start at 2:55. In our 93.7 FM Saturday night, we'll have Eastern Illinois at South Dakota State, kickoffs at 6, prelude the pregame is at 4:45. The Lyman football team is looking forward to a big road test tomorrow at Jones County. Here is their coach, Mike Kiefer.
3: Yeah, they're definitely an improved team, and it looks like their running attack is solid, so we're going to have to play some more hard-nosed football and come up with a good game plan to stop their running attack.
0: That again was Lyman football coach, Mike Kiefer. With KW Wire Sports, I'm Chris Daske.
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0: Cal Love coverage of Canton winner. 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Pregame will start around 6:35. 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For our college football coverage coming up on Saturday, we'll have coverage of Nebraska, Michigan State, kickoffs at 4. Prelude the pregame will start at 2:55. In our 93.7 FM Saturday night, we'll have Eastern Illinois at South Dakota State, kickoffs at 6. Prelude the pregame's at 4:45. The Lyman football team is looking forward to a big road test tomorrow at Jones County. Here is their coach, Mike Kiefer.
1: Yeah, they're definitely an improved team, and it looks like their running attack is solid, so we're going to have to play some more hard-nosed football and come up with a good game plan to stop their running attack.
0: That again was Lyman football coach, Mike Kiefer. 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
1: And good afternoon. Just a reminder about all the homecoming week activities going on in Laura Brule. The parade tomorrow, that's going to start at 11 a.m. And the Sioux football team Friday will host Flandreau Indian at 6 p.m. Tonight in winter, coronation gets started at 7:30 in the Armory. The parade tomorrow, that's going to begin at 2 p.m. Winter's homecoming football game will kick off at 7 p.m. versus Canton. In Platte, coronation happens tonight at 7:30 in the Platte Armory. The parade will be tomorrow. That starts at 10:30 a.m. Platte Geddes will host Gregory in their football game tomorrow night at 7 p.m. And in Valentine, their parade will begin at 2:30 tomorrow, and they will crown king and queen on Friday night during halftime of the football game when the Badgers host Bridgeport at 6 p.m. A reminder, that game does start at 6 p.m. in Valentine. 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
6: Okay, I thought a little bit more about that frog.
5: Yeah.
6: I do not want to retain water like that frog does. Just throwing it out there.
5: Hopefully you wouldn't have to.
6: I hope not. You know, Tri-State Livestock News is unlike any other publication. 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They're the cattleman's publication, and there are no exceptions. Tri-State Livestock News, your guide to agriculture for those who value their rural roots. 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
5: Do you have something to share with us today? I have a few more of those brain facts that I shared here a little while back. Limited or non-English speaking language learners are more likely to become better readers in English when they receive initial instruction in their native language. And a wide range of experiences with printed and spoken language from infancy through early childhood influences a child's future success in reading. So make sure you get those kids reading.
6: There you go. Proven over and over again, it's well worth the effort.
5: Someday we're going to learn to read.
6: Open the world to so many that way. The time to decide. And I do not know who wrote this. I like the title. Let's dig in. Did you ever stand on the ledges on the brink of the Great Plateau and look from their jagged edges on the country that lay below? When your vision met no resistance and nothing to stop your gaze till the mountain peaks in the distance stood wrapped in a purple haze. On the winding water courses and the trails on the mountain sides where you guided your patient horses on your long and lonesome rides. When you saw Earth's open pages and you seemed to understand as you gazed on the work of ages, rugged and rough, but grand. There, the things that you thought were strongest and the things that you thought were great and for which you have striven longest seemed to carry but little weight, while the things that were always near, the things that you thought were small, seemed

0: to stand out grander and clearer as you looked from the mountain wall. While you're gazing on such a vision and your outlook is clear and wide, if you have to make a decision, that's the time and place to decide. Although you return to the city and mingle again with the throng, though your heart may be softened by pity or bitter with strife and wrong, though others should laugh in derision and the voice of the past shall dim, yet stick to the cool decision that you made on the mountain's rim. It's called The Time to Decide. Great viewpoint.
1: What else do you have?
0: Well, I think it's time to lighten the load a little bit. What do you think?
1: Okay.
0: All right. One of the candidates for sheriff in a small South Carolina town was notorious for his dishonesty. When my seamstress told me she was going to vote for him, I asked why, since his opponent was a man of unquestionable integrity. Well, she said, I looks at it this way. If a man ain't ruined when he goes into office, he's ruined when he comes out. And there ain't no use in ruining a good man.
1: Oh, well, I guess that's one way to look at it.
0: Certainly is. I truly, honestly have never looked at it like that.
1: Well, happy fall, everyone, from Kim and Mike at The Good Stuff. We hope you enjoy The Good Stuff program as we move on into fall and then, dare I say it, it'll be winter and we'll start doing some of those kind of things as we move forward. But as always, we appreciate you joining us on this local radio station and hope that you're going to stay tuned for more good stuff.
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Burke, Gregory, Chamberlain, and Winter know small town radio when they hear it. 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

cruising down South County Road, headed for Rock Hill? It just feels like home, doesn't it? 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

0: Country 1260. That is Tanya Tucker, and my arms stay open all night. Hey, we're saying happy birthday to Kelly Larson in White River. 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For North Central Nebraska, tonight partly cloudy, low around 53, northeast wind at 5 miles an hour. Tomorrow mostly cloudy and a high of 67, light east wind becoming east-southeast at 5 to 10 miles an hour. Tomorrow mostly cloudy with a low around 56, south-southeast wind at 5 to 10 miles an hour. For South Central South Dakota, tonight mostly cloudy, low around 57, north wind at 5 miles an hour. Tomorrow, a 20% chance of showers after 1. Patchy fog between 8 and 10 a.m., otherwise cloudy and a high of 66. Light southeast wind increasing to 9 to 14 miles an hour. For tomorrow night, a 20% chance of showers before 1. Cloudy and a low around 57. Southeast wind at 10 to 14 miles an hour. Currently, Chamberlain has 76 degrees, Pier 76, Valentine 74, Ainsworth 72, Gregory 75 degrees, and here at Country 1260, we have 77 degrees. The Black Lab in Winter welcomes all Winter alumni back for homecoming. They invite you to stop by Friday night for some great music. They'll have karaoke tunes provided by Lonnie E., the show from 8:30 to closing. And Gregory Community Arts Council, they are presenting Steel Magnolias by Robert Harling this Friday and Saturday at 7 and then again Sunday at 2 p.m. at the Dixon Town Hall Theater. Doors open 30 minutes prior to the show. You can get advance tickets at First Fidelity Bank, BankWest, and Consumers Federal Credit Union. Coming up at the top of the hour, we've got ABC News.
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1: From ABC News, I'm Michelle Franzen. The White House preparing for tonight's state dinner honoring China's President Xi and his wife. Earlier, President Trump rolled out the red carpet before meeting behind closed doors with the president. He says he and Xi share a special great friendship. The state visit drawing bipartisan criticism, though, with China's support of Iran. ABC's Karen Travers has more.
2: China is Iran's top trading partner. China is the largest buyer of Iranian oil. And we're also hearing from lawmakers who say that China has been supplying intelligence, satellite imagery to Iran that has led to the deaths of American soldiers. So these are all big issues that will be discussed. The president said yesterday he will be talking about the war with Iran with China's President Xi.
1: The war with Iran keeping oil prices hovering near or above $100 a barrel, impacting fuel prices. Diesel drives the U.S. economy. Truck drivers and farmers relying on the fuel. Gas buddies showing a gallon is above $6.50 and climbing. ABC's Karen Wall says the Trump administration is debating options that could tame some of those costs.
3: One idea to tackle this problem of high diesel prices is to ban the export of American diesel to keep supplies here in the U.S. President Trump supports that idea, but his energy secretary, Chris Wright, is against it. Wright says the same refineries that make diesel also make regular gas and jet fuel. And he says if they can't ship diesel overseas, they'll run out of places to store it, and then we'll be forced to cut production, driving prices even higher.
1: An FDA advisory panel has endorsed a blood test that can be used to screen for signs of dozens of different types of cancer. The Galleri test is made by Grail and analyzes cell-free DNA. If a test comes back positive, more would need to be done for a diagnosis.
4: The test is already available by prescription for people 50 and older. FDA approval could mean easier access and insurance reimbursement.
1: ABC's Andrea Fujii. 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
1: On the world stage at the UN General Assembly, Israel's Prime Minister Benjamin Netanyahu delivering a speech to world leaders defending Israel's military operations in the Middle East. Netanyahu pushing back on claims that Israel is carrying out genocide in Gaza, saying Hamas and other Iran-backed militants openly call for the destruction of Israel and Jews around the world.
13: Israel didn't commit genocide. Israel prevented genocide.
1: Netanyahu again says the survival of Israel is at stake following the October 7th attacks 3 years ago that sparked the war on Hamas in Gaza and Hezbollah in Lebanon. Outside the United Nations today, pro-Palestinian demonstrations took place against Israel's prime minister. There is also pressure mounting at home. Netanyahu is facing Israeli elections next month. Fall is here, and leaf peeping experts say across the Northeast, the colors are expected to be vivid due to more moisture. ABC's Will Reeve is in New Hampshire ahead of the busy tourist season.
14: With peak foliage here in New England still a few weeks away, enthusiasm is already reaching a fever pitch.
15: I'm taking people to see covered bridges, the fields, the forest, kind of getting them off the beaten path a little bit.
14: Amy Bartlett runs a company that offers private fall foliage tours.

0: in the Woodstock, Vermont area.
1: I've actually got some guests who are coming over from the United Kingdom this year, too.
0: She says she's already all sold out for the fall.
2: I'm Michelle Franzen, ABC News.
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It's the King George Strait Amarillo by morning on your Real Country Thursday. My name is Al Farr. Thank you so much for having us on and making us a part of your day while we play all of your favorite Real Country songs. Right now, Mark Chestnut, and it sure is Monday on Real Country.

0: Smith, World on Fire on your Real Country Thursday. My name is Al Farbo. People are pessimistic when it comes to finding their soulmate. Less than half of single Americans believe they'll ever find the person they were destined to be with. According to new research, just 41% of single adults are confident that they will actually find the one. More of your favorite old country songs are coming up right around the corner for you from Tanya Tucker, Delta Dawn, Eddie Rabbit, I Love a Rainy Night, and more of your favorites are all coming up next right here on...
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My name is Al Farbo. 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They come from exceptionally rare fish, and to be considered true Almas,

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10: 1260 weather forecast for this hour is being brought to you by South Central Realty in winter. 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Twyla Owens' number is 842-5745 or Kate Bolton at 830-2932. Partly cloudy on the overnight in north central Nebraska with temps down to about 53. Northeast winds are just 5 miles an hour.

hour. Friday's forecast calling for a 30% chance of scattered showers, the high of 67, southeast winds 5 to 10. Friday night, 30% chance of rain prior to 7, overnight lows down to 55. Nice on Saturday, sunny with a high of 78. On the overnight, south central South Dakota, looking at cloudy skies, temps down to 50.

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1: 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Twyla Owens' number is 842-5745 or Kay Bolton at 830-2932. Partly cloudy on the overnight in north central Nebraska with temps down to about 53. Northeast winds are just 5 miles an hour. Friday's forecast calling for a 30% chance of scattered showers with a high of 67. Southeast winds 5 to 10. Friday night, 30% chance of rain prior to 7. Overnight lows down to 55. Nice on Saturday, sunny with a high of 78. On the overnight, south central South Dakota looking at cloudy skies, temps down to 50.

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2: From ABC News, I'm Dave Packer. China's President Xi to be the guest of honor at a White House state dinner tonight. Ahead of that, President Trump met about 2 hours with the Chinese leader. The visit just a bit too friendly for some in Congress.
3: He's getting a lot of pushback from lawmakers right now, Democrats and Republicans, who say that the president should be putting pressure on China because of the close ties that China has with Iran as their biggest trading partner, as the biggest purchaser of Iranian oil, that if they really want to put the squeeze on Iran to make a deal and end this war, doing it through China is the way to do it.
2: ABC's Karen Travers, millions on alert right now as a powerful nor'easter is set to bring heavy rain and wind to the East Coast this weekend. The storm already taking shape in the Atlantic, expected to lash communities from the Carolinas to New England. ABC's Anthony Johnson is at the Jersey Shore.
4: The big concern here is going to be flooding, beach erosion. Those are the issues that normally hit these barrier islands along the Jersey shoreline. So officials have been really working at encouraging people to go ahead and get prepared for the storm right now. Officials are watching this storm. They're paying very close attention to it.
2: In New York City, protesters gathered outside the UN today as Israeli Prime Minister Benjamin Netanyahu delivered his speech to the General Assembly. There was also a protest inside the building. Scores of diplomats streamed out of the hall in protest as soon as he began approaching the podium. Convicted felon and Theranos founder Elizabeth Holmes will soon be leaving federal prison for an Austin, Texas halfway house. The move expected in August of next year. Holmes is currently serving a 10-year sentence for defrauding investors with false claims about blood testing technology she reported to prison in May of 2023. Two Federal Reserve policymakers stated today that the central bank will likely need to raise interest rates again to cool the economy. You're listening to ABC News.
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2: Colors may be brighter than ever this year. ABC's Will Reeve.
3: In the Northeast, experts, including foliage forecaster Jim Salgi, say this season is already shaping up to potentially be one of the most spectacular in years.
4: But we had a great winter with snow on the ground for weeks and months, and that moisture went into the ground really slowly.
3: With peak foliage here in New England still a few weeks away, enthusiasm is already reaching a fever pitch.
2: Starbucks set to close hundreds of what they say are underperforming stores in North America.
5: In a memo to employees, Starbucks CEO Brian Nichols says a company will be closing 250 stores out of over 18,000 stores worldwide. Nichols also saying about 1,000 stores will get uplifts, as he calls them. He's been focused on enhancing the in-store experience as a chain fends off competition from other companies like McDonald's, which has been going all in on high-margin beverages. Nichols says those working at Starbucks locations who will be closing will be notified this week. Alex Stone, ABC News.
2: Just days after the Jackson County District Attorney declined to open a criminal case into the death of teenager Nolan Wells, his family released the Mississippi State Medical Examiner's autopsy report, which described the cause and manner of death for Wells as undetermined. The teenager was found deceased just off Horn Island after he went missing on a July 4th boat ride with friends. His family continues to push for answers. Dave Packer, ABC News.
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My name is Al Farr with all your favorite Real Country songs played for you right here in one place, like Hank Jr. and Born to Boogie on Real Country.

0: Alan Jackson, and where I come from on your Real Country Thursday. My name is Al Farb. 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
4: 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Twyla Owens' number is 842-5745 or Kate Bolton at 830-2932. Partly cloudy on the overnight in north central Nebraska with temps down to about 53. Northeast winds at just 5 miles an hour. Friday's forecast calling for a 30% chance of scattered showers with a high of 67. Southeast winds 5 to 10. Friday night, 30% chance of rain prior to 7. Overnight lows down to 55. Nice on Saturday, sunny with a high of 78. On the overnight, south central South Dakota looking at cloudy skies, temps down to 55. Northeast winds at just 6 miles an hour. Friday, calling for a 30% chance of rain in the afternoon. Overcast at the high of 67. Southeast winds 5 to 14. Looking ahead to Friday night's forecast, 30% chance of rain prior to midnight. Overnight lows down to 56. Peeking ahead to Saturday, gradually becoming sunny in central South Dakota on Saturday with a high of 75.
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0: 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My name is Al Farb with more of your favorites coming up next.
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2: From ABC News, I'm Dave Packer. Both CNN and MSNBC saying they were denied by the White House access to the arrival line at tonight's state dinner for China's President Xi. This despite the two networks and Politico winning a temporary restraining order today requiring the White House to restore the outlet's press credentials.
3: With CNN excluded, the other major networks did not participate in pool coverage today. Inside the White House, Trump declaring he and the Chinese leader, quote, have forged a friendship, a truly great friendship, actually built on mutual respect and the vital interests of our people. He did not mention China's support for Iran.
2: ABC's Mary Bruce. Prime Minister Benjamin Netanyahu delivered a fiery